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Come on.

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Darkest hour is just before dawn. Just before dawn. You are on Me Dawn. Stay on Me Dawn. Me Dawn. Me Dawn.

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Geiger's Tower is just before dawn. 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You are on Me Dawn. Stay on Me Dawn. Me Dawn. Me Dawn.

0: sometimes feel like everything is meaningless, like every day is just spent in vain.
1: To be honest, that's how I felt before I had a personal relationship with Jesus Christ. So I completely get you.
0: Oh yeah?
1: It's impossible to find true meaning apart from our Creator. You know, God created us for a purpose, but we can only find it when we are in a relationship with Him.
0: That sounds amazing. But where do you even begin to have a relationship with a God you can't see?
1: Listen, God has revealed Himself to us in many ways. You find Him in nature, that's His creation. You find Him in His Word contained in the Bible. And you find Him through Jesus Christ, His Son, that He sent to die for us. You know, God loves you so much and is ready to reveal Himself to you if you let Him in. I'm actually glad that you've asked this question.
0: Wow, that's amazing. How do I let Him in?
2: 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Be that friend who leads someone to Christ. 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
9: 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God created each one of us to be different. He knows all of our faults and weaknesses, yet still loves us exactly as we are. When we begin to understand God's unconditional love and who we are in Christ, then we can stop trying so hard and just enjoy each moment as it comes. Now, here's Joyce with today's teaching.
10: I beg you, in view of all the mercies of God, to make a decisive dedication of your bodies. I'm in Romans 12:1. Presenting all your members and faculties as a living sacrifice. He doesn't want dead animal sacrifices. He doesn't want dead works. Guilt is a dead work. He doesn't want all that dead stuff. He wants a living church, living sacrifices, people living the life that he died to give them, living sacrifices, holy, devoted, consecrated, and well-pleasing to God, which is your reasonable, rational, intelligent service and spiritual worship. So God doesn't want all those silly sacrifices. What he wants is you. He wants you to come to him and say, here I am, God, do with me what you want to. I give you my hands. I give you my feet. I want to go where you want me to go. I give you my eyes. Look at people through me. I give you my mouth. Speak to people through me. I give you my finances. I give you my time. I give you myself. Here I am. I offer myself as a sacrifice to you. I don't know what you want to do with me, but whatever it is, do it. Now, that doesn't necessarily mean that God's going to give you some big pulpit worldwide ministry. Everybody thinks they want this. Let me tell you something. You may not want it as much as you think you do. We'll just let that be enough. But you just may not want it as much as you think you do. I tell you, you know what? I have responsibility. And yes, it's a privilege and it's an honor. And I am very grateful that God is using me. But I have hard work, a lot of responsibility, So don't go wanting something God hasn't given you, because if he hasn't called you to do it, you will be the most miserable person on the face of the earth. I have a gift of grace and a gift of faith to do what I'm doing. If I didn't have a gift of faith, I would faint every day when I see what the requirements are to keep this thing up and running. Offer yourself to God and be willing to be wherever he wants you to be. Don't forget the movie that I told you about last night, the five people you'll meet in heaven, about the guy who spent his whole life hating his life, feeling like a wretched, miserable failure because all he did was work in an amusement park all of his life. And when he finally died and went to heaven, he met five people there who showed him how, just by being where he was in his ordinary everyday life, that he affected them in a major way for the good. And they went on to do good things, and they went on to live fruitful lives because he was where he was supposed to be when he was supposed to be there. To him, it was very unexciting. It was boring. It was misery. He saw himself as a failure because he never got out of working in the amusement park. And so then in this movie, he got to pick what he wanted his heaven to be like after he met these five people. Well, he entered heaven hating his life, despising it, feeling like a total failure. And by the time he met those five people and really understood reality, the heaven that he picked to live in, he could have picked a beach in Hawaii, he could have picked anywhere he wanted to be, a mountain in Switzerland, but he realized after wasting his whole life with a bad attitude, come on now, when he got to heaven, he realized that was where I was supposed to be all the time, and that was the best life for me. I just

0: to give them beauty for ashes. 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Some people want the beauty and they want to hang on to their ashes. Keep them in a little jar somewhere, so if you ever want to have a pitiful day, you can. The oil of joy for mourning. Woohoo! 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Divine exchange. You come to him with your mess, he takes your mess and gives you everything good that he's got. He takes your sin, gives you his righteousness. He takes your ashes, gives you his beauty. He takes your depression, gives you his joy. I mean, where are you going to get a deal like this? Why would every person on the face of the earth not want to be a Christian?
1: Well, I'm just going to be a self-made person.
0: Well, okay, you silly thing. You just go ahead and just be miserable all your life while the rest of us have fun. People sometimes say, well, how do you know that what you're believing is right? You know, my answer is to that, even if it wasn't, I'm having a good time. And the whole thing is if I'm wrong, it don't cost me nothing. If you're wrong, it costs you everything. Come on now. I mean, if somebody's sitting there, they're saying, well, I don't believe all that stuff. Well, you know, it's not going to cost you anything to believe. Let me tell you exactly why most people don't want to be Christians. I can tell you, because they know they would have to alter their lifestyle. And they don't want to alter their lifestyle, so they make up all kinds of excuses. And the whole thing comes down to, I just don't want to have anybody over my life telling me what to do. That's exactly where people are at that don't want to serve God. They don't want to have to follow anybody's leadership but their own. So, you know what I say? Go ahead and follow your leadership. Sooner or later, you're going to get really fed up with you. And sooner or later, you're going to look around and say, I haven't really done so good, have I? And when you do, Jesus will be there waiting with open arms to give you what you could have had all your life if he would have just received it. Awesome. Woo, we are kicking the devil in the head this morning. Let's look at John 16, verse 14. And the very first sentence of 15. He will honor and glorify me because he will take of and receive and draw upon what is mine, and he will reveal, declare, disclose, and transmit it to you. Everything the Father has is mine, Jesus said. He said, everything the Father has is mine. He's given it to me, and I'm going to give it to you. And I'm going to send the Holy Spirit. I've got to leave, but I'm going to send the Holy Spirit to be in close fellowship with you, and he will transmit. Oh, you got to get this morning. Doesn't God is transmitting so much that nobody's receiving. I transmit my television program. It's available to about 1.5 billion people in 2/3 of the globe. But if they don't turn on their receiver, it's there. But only the people, the only ones who benefit from it are the ones who go. Exact same thing. I love it. He said, I will transmit it to you. Well, see, years ago, I thought, he's transmitting. I mean, the beams of light, the beams of joy, peace, righteousness, all the goodness of God is being transmitted into the whole. It's just like going, I don't know if I'm doing that very good, but you get the point, right? You know, those sound waves and how they transmit. But people got to turn on their receivers. Stop trying to buy what God wants to give you freely. Stop trying to earn what Jesus already paid for. And just face it, you can't do anything but humble yourself and let God help you. And I'm telling you what, if somebody in this place don't get free today, you just got something wrong with you. I mean, if you are listening to me and you're letting this sink down in your spirit, and I'll tell you something, this is a teaching you need to get, and you need to listen to it about 50 times, because I did not learn what I know now by studying this one time. I had to study righteousness until I thought I was just going to look holes into the pages, because I had such a burden of guilt on me, and I had to study righteousness, and I had to confess righteousness, and still probably every day of my life, at least once or twice, I say out loud, I am the righteousness of God in Christ. In Christ is the key. Not in myself, but in Christ. I've been made right with God through the blood of Christ. I don't have to pay. He paid.
2: True joy and freedom comes from knowing we're totally loved and accepted by God. Although we'll never be perfect, we have right standing with God because of Jesus. Therefore, our confidence must be in Christ. Jeremiah 17:7 says, "Most blessed is the man who believes in, trusts in, and relies on the Lord, and whose hope and confidence the Lord is." By faith and our confidence in God, we can succeed at being all he wants us to be.
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2: Acts 13. In the church at Antioch, there were some prophets and teachers: Barnabas, Simeon, called the Black, Lucius from Cyrene, Manaen, who had been brought up with Herod the governor, and Saul. While they were serving the Lord and fasting, the Holy Spirit said to them,
3: "Set apart for me Barnabas and Saul to do the work to which I have called them."
2: They fasted and prayed, placed their hands on them, and sent them off. Having been sent by the Holy Spirit, Barnabas and Saul went to Seleucia and sailed from there to the island of Cyprus. When they arrived at Salamis, they preached the word of God in the synagogues. They had John Mark with them to help in the work. They went all the way across the island to Paphos, where they met a certain magician named Bar-Jesus, a Jew who claimed to be a prophet. He was a friend of the governor of the island, Sergius Paulus, who was an intelligent man. The governor called Barnabas and Saul before him because he wanted to hear the word of God. But they were opposed by the magician Elymas, that is his name in Greek, who tried to turn the governor away from the faith. Then Saul, also known as Paul, was filled with the Holy Spirit. He looked straight at the magician and said,
4: "You son of the devil, you are the enemy of everything that is good. You are full of all kinds of evil tricks, and you always keep trying to turn the Lord's truth into lies. The Lord's hand will come down on you now. You will be blind and will not see the light of day for a time."
2: At once, Elymas felt a dark mist cover his eyes, and he walked about trying to find someone to lead him by the hand. When the governor saw what had happened, he believed, for he was greatly amazed at the teaching about the Lord. Paul and his companions sailed from Paphos and came to Perga, a city in Pamphylia, where John Mark left them and went back to Jerusalem. They went on from Perga and arrived in Antioch in Pisidia. And on the Sabbath, they went into the synagogue and sat down. After the reading from the law of Moses and from the writings of the prophets, the officials of the synagogue sent them a message.
5: "Brothers and sisters, we want you to speak to the people if you have a message of encouragement for them."
2: Paul stood up, motioned with his hand, and began to speak.
4: "Fellow Israelites and all Gentiles here who worship God, hear me. The God of the people of Israel chose our ancestors and made the people a great nation during the time they lived as foreigners in Egypt. God brought them out of Egypt by his great power, and for 40 years he endured them in the desert. He destroyed 7 nations in the land of Canaan and made his people the owners of the land. All this took about 450 years. After this, he gave them judges until the time of the prophet Samuel, and when they asked for a king, God gave them Saul, son of Kish, from the tribe of Benjamin, to be their king for 40 years. After removing him, God made David their king. This is what God said about him: 'I have found that David, son of Jesse, is the kind of man I like, a man who will do all I want him to do.' It was Jesus, a descendant of David, whom God made the savior of the people of Israel, as he had promised. Before Jesus began his work, John preached to all the people of Israel that they should turn from their sins and be baptized. And as John was about to finish his mission, he said to the people, 'Who do you think I am? I am not the one you are waiting for. But listen, he is coming after me, and I am not..."

0: good enough to take his sandals off his feet. My fellow Israelites, descendants of Abraham, and all Gentiles here who worship God, it is to us that this message of salvation has been sent. For the people who live in Jerusalem and their leaders did not know that he is the Savior, nor did they understand the words of the prophets that are read every Sabbath. Yet they made the prophets' words come true by condemning Jesus. And even though they could find no reason to pass the death sentence on him, they asked Pilate to have him put to death. And after they had done everything that the scriptures say about him, they took him down from the cross and placed him in a tomb. But God raised him from death. And for many days he appeared to those who had traveled with him from Galilee to Jerusalem. They are now witnesses for him to the people of Israel. And we are here to bring the good news to you. What God promised our ancestors he would do, he has now done for us, who are their descendants, by raising Jesus to life. As it is written in the second Psalm, "You are my son, today I have become your father." And this is what God said about raising him from death, never to rot away in the grave. "I will give you the sacred and sure blessings that I promised to David." As indeed he says in another passage, "You will not allow your faithful servant to rot in the grave." For David served God's purposes in his own time, and then he died, was buried with his ancestors, and his body rotted in the grave. But this did not happen to the one whom God raised from death. We want you to know, my fellow Israelites, that it is through Jesus that the message about forgiveness of sins is preached to you, and that everyone who believes in him is set free from all the sins from which the law of Moses could not set you free. Take care then, so that what the prophets said may not happen to you. Look, you scoffers, be astonished and die. For what I am doing today is something that you will not believe, even when someone explains it to you.
1: As Paul and Barnabas were leaving the synagogue, the people invited them to come back the next Sabbath and tell them more about these things. After the people had left the meeting, Paul and Barnabas were followed by many Jews and by many Gentiles who had been converted to Judaism. The apostles spoke to them and encouraged them to keep on living in the grace of God. The next Sabbath, nearly everyone in the town came to hear the word of the Lord. When the Jews saw the crowds, they were filled with jealousy. They disputed what Paul was saying and insulted him. But Paul and Barnabas spoke out even more boldly.
0: "It was necessary that the word of God should be spoken first to you. But since you reject it and do not consider yourselves worthy of eternal life, we will leave you and go to the Gentiles. For this is the commandment that the Lord has given us. I have made you a light for the Gentiles, so that all the world may be saved."
1: When the Gentiles heard this, they were glad and praised the Lord's message, and those who had been chosen for eternal life became believers. The word of the Lord spread everywhere in that region, but the Jews stirred up the leading men of the city and the Gentile women of high social standing who worshipped God. They started a persecution against Paul and Barnabas and threw them out of their region. The apostles shook the dust off their feet in protest against them and went on to Iconium. The believers in Antioch were full of joy and the Holy Spirit. Acts 14. The same thing happened in Iconium. Paul and Barnabas went to the synagogue and spoke in such a way that a great number of Jews and Gentiles became believers. But the Jews who would not believe stirred up the Gentiles and turned them against the believers. The apostles stayed there for a long time, speaking boldly about the Lord, who proved that their message about his grace was true by giving them the power to perform miracles and wonders. The people of the city were divided. Some were for the Jews, others for the apostles. Then some Gentiles and Jews, together with their leaders, decided to ill-treat the apostles and stone them. When the apostles learnt about it, they fled to the cities of Lystra and Derbe in Lycaonia and to the surrounding territory. There they preached the good news. In Lystra, there was a man who had been lame from birth and had never been able to walk. He sat there and listened to Paul's words. Paul saw that he believed and could be healed. So he looked straight at him and said in a loud voice,
0: "Stand up straight on your feet."
1: The man jumped up and started walking around. When the crowd saw what Paul had done, they started shouting in their own Lycaonian language,
2: "The gods have become like men and have come down to us!"
1: They gave Barnabas the name Zeus, and Paul the name Hermes, because he was the chief speaker. The priest of the god Zeus, whose temple stood just outside the town, brought bulls and flowers to the gate, for he and the crowds wanted to offer sacrifice to the apostles. When Barnabas and Paul heard what they were about to do, they tore their clothes and ran into the middle of the crowd, shouting,
0: "Why are you doing this? We ourselves are only human beings like you. We are here to announce the good news, to turn you away from these worthless things to the living God, who made heaven, earth, sea, and all that is in them. In the past, he allowed all people to go their own way, but he has always given evidence of his existence by the good things he does. He gives you rain from heaven and crops at the right times. He gives you food and fills your hearts with happiness."
1: Even with these words, the apostles could hardly keep the crowd from offering a sacrifice to them. Some Jews came from Antioch in Pisidia and from Iconium. They won the crowd over to their side, stoned Paul, and dragged him out of the town, thinking that he was dead. But when the believers gathered round him, he got up and went back into the town. The next day, he and Barnabas went to Derbe. Paul and Barnabas preached the good news in Derbe and won many disciples. Then they went back to Lystra, to Iconium, and on to Antioch in Pisidia. They strengthened the believers and encouraged them to remain true to the faith.
0: "We must pass through many troubles to enter the kingdom of God,"
1: they taught. In each church they appointed elders, and with prayers and fasting they commended them to the Lord, in whom they had put their trust. After going through the territory of Pisidia, they came to Pamphylia. There they preached the message in Perga, and then went on to Attalia. And from there they sailed back to Antioch, the place where they had been commended to the care of God's grace for the work they had now completed. When they arrived in Antioch, they gathered the people of the church together and told them about all that God had done with them and how he had opened the way for the Gentiles to believe. And they stayed a long time there with the believers. Acts 15. Some men came from Judea to Antioch and started teaching the believers.
2: "You cannot be saved unless you are circumcised, as the law of Moses requires."
1: Paul and Barnabas got into a fierce argument with them about this, so it was decided that Paul and Barnabas and some of the others in Antioch should go to Jerusalem and see the apostles and elders about this matter. They were sent on their way by the church, and as they went through Phoenicia and Samaria, they reported how the Gentiles had turned to God. This news brought great joy to all the believers. When they arrived in Jerusalem, they were welcomed by the church, the apostles, and the elders, to whom they told all that God had done through them. But some of the believers who belonged to the party of the Pharisees stood up and said,
3: "The Gentiles must be circumcised and told to obey the law of Moses."
1: The apostles and the elders met together to consider this question. After a long debate, Peter stood up and said,
4: "My brothers and sisters, you know that a long time ago, God chose me from among you to preach the good news to the Gentiles, so that they could hear and believe. And God, who knows the thoughts of everyone, showed his approval of the Gentiles by giving the Holy Spirit to them, just as he had to us. He made no difference between us and them. He forgave their sins because they believed. So then, why do you now want to put God to the test by laying a load on the backs of the believers, which neither our ancestors nor we ourselves were able to carry? No, we believe and are saved by the grace of the Lord Jesus, just as they are."
1: The whole group was silent as they heard Barnabas and Paul report all the miracles and wonders that God had performed through them among the Gentiles. When they had finished speaking, James spoke up.
5: "Listen to me, my brothers and sisters. Simon has just explained how God first showed his care for the Gentiles by taking from among them a people to belong to him. The words of the prophets agree completely with this. As the scripture says, 'After this I will return, says the Lord, and restore the kingdom of David. I will rebuild its ruins and make it strong again. And so all the rest of the human race will come to me, all the Gentiles whom I have called to be my own. So says the Lord, who made this known long ago.' It is my opinion,"
1: James went on,
5: "that we should not trouble the Gentiles who are turning to God. Instead, we should write a letter telling them not to eat any food that is ritually unclean because it has been offered to idols, to keep themselves from sexual immorality, and not to eat any animal that has been strangled or any blood. For the law of Moses has been read for a very long time in the synagogues every Sabbath, and his words are preached in every town.
1: Then the apostles and the elders, together with the whole church, decided to choose some men from the group and send them to Antioch with Paul and Barnabas. They chose two men who were highly respected by the believers, Judas, called Barsabbas, and Silas, and they sent the following letter by them.
5: We, the apostles and the elders, your brothers, send greetings to all our brothers of Gentile birth who live in Antioch, Syria, and Cilicia. We have heard that some who went from our group have troubled and upset you by what they said. They had not, however, received any instruction from us. And so we have met together and have all agreed to choose some messengers and send them to you. They will go with our dear friends Barnabas and Paul, who have risked their lives in the service of our Lord Jesus Christ. We send you, then, Judas and Silas, who will tell you in person the same things we are writing. The Holy Spirit and we have agreed not to put any other burden on you besides these necessary rules. Eat no food that has been offered to idols. Eat no blood. Eat no animal that has been strangled. And keep yourselves from sexual immorality. You will do well if you take care not to do these things. With our best wishes.
1: The messengers were sent off and went to Antioch, where they gathered the whole group of believers and gave them the letter. When the people read it, they were filled with joy by the message of encouragement. Judas and Silas, who were themselves prophets, spoke a long time with them, giving them courage and strength. After spending some time there, they were sent off in peace by the believers and went back to those who had sent them. Paul and Barnabas spent some time in Antioch, and together with many others, they taught and preached the word of the Lord. Some time later, Paul said to Barnabas,
2: "Let us go back and visit our brothers and sisters in every town where we preached the word of the Lord, and let us find out how they are getting on."
1: Barnabas wanted to take John Mark with them, but Paul did not think it was right to take him, because he had not stayed with them to the end of their mission, but had turned back and left them in Pamphylia. There was a sharp argument, and they separated. Barnabas took Mark and sailed off for Cyprus, while Paul chose Silas and left, commended by the believers to the care of the Lord's grace. He went through Syria and Cilicia, strengthening the churches. Acts 16. Paul travelled on to Derbe and Lystra, where a Christian named Timothy lived. His mother, who was also a Christian, was Jewish, but his father was a Greek. All the believers in Lystra and Iconium spoke well of Timothy. Paul wanted to take Timothy along with him, so he circumcised him. He did so because all the Jews who lived in those places knew that Timothy's father was Greek. As they went through the towns, they delivered to the believers the rules decided upon by the apostles and elders in Jerusalem, and told them to obey those rules. So the churches were made stronger in the faith and grew in numbers every day. They travelled through the region of Phrygia and Galatia, because the Holy Spirit did not let them preach the message in the province of Asia. When they reached the border of Mysia, they tried to go into the province of Bithynia, but the Spirit of Jesus did not allow them. So they travelled right on through Mysia and went to Troas. That night, Paul had a vision in which he saw a Macedonian standing and begging him,
3: "Come over to Macedonia and help us."
1: As soon as Paul had this vision, we got ready to leave for Macedonia because we decided that God had called us to preach the good news to the people there. We left by ship from Troas and sailed straight across to Samothrace, and the next day to Neapolis. From there, we went inland to Philippi, a city of the first district of Macedonia. It is also a Roman colony. We spent several days there. On the Sabbath, we went out of the city to the riverside, where we thought there would be a place where Jews gathered for prayer. We sat down and talked to the women who gathered there. One of those who heard us was Lydia from Thyatira, who was a dealer in purple cloth. She was a woman who worshipped God, and the Lord opened her mind to pay attention to what Paul was saying. After she and the people of her house had been baptized, she invited us,
6: "Come and stay in my house if you have decided that I am a true believer in the Lord."
1: And she persuaded us to go. One day, as we were going to the place of prayer, we were met by a young servant woman who had an evil spirit that enabled her to predict the future. She earned a lot of money for her owners by telling fortunes. She followed Paul and us, shouting,
7: "These men are servants of the Most High God! They announce to you how you can be saved!"
1: She did this for many days, until Paul became so upset that he turned round and said to the spirit,
0: "In the name of Jesus Christ, I order you to come out of her."
1: The spirit went out of her that very moment. When her owners realized that their chance of making money was gone, they seized Paul and Silas and dragged them to the authorities in the public square. They brought them before the Roman officials and said,
8: "These men are Jews, and they are causing trouble in our city. They're teaching customs that are against our law. We are Roman citizens, and we cannot accept these customs or practice them."
1: And the crowd joined in the attack against Paul and Silas. Then the officials tore the clothes off Paul and Silas and ordered them to be whipped. After a severe beating, they were thrown into jail, and the jailer was ordered to lock them up tight. Upon receiving this order, the jailer threw them into the inner cell and fastened their feet between heavy blocks of wood. About midnight, Paul and Silas were praying and singing hymns to God, and the other prisoners were listening to them. Suddenly, there was a violent earthquake which shook the prison to its foundations. At once, all the doors opened, and the chains fell off all the prisoners. The jailer woke up, and when he saw the prison doors open, he thought that the prisoners had escaped. So he pulled out his sword and was about to kill himself. But Paul shouted at the top of his voice,
0: "Don't harm yourself. We are all here."
1: The jailer called for a light, rushed in, and fell trembling at the feet of Paul and Silas. Then he led them out and asked,
9: "Sirs, what must I do to be saved?"
1: They answered,
0: "Believe in the Lord Jesus, and you will be saved, you and your family."
1: Then they preached the word of the Lord to him and to all the others in his house. At that very hour of the night, the jailer took them and washed their wounds, and he and all his family were baptized at once. Then he took Paul and Silas up into his house and gave them some food to eat. He and his family were filled with joy because they now believed in God. The next morning, the Roman authorities sent police officers with the order,
4: "Let those men go!"
1: So the jailer told Paul,
9: "The officials have sent an order for you and Silas to be released. You may leave then and go in peace."
1: But Paul said to the police officers,
0: "We were not found guilty of any crime, yet they whipped us in public, and we are Roman citizens. Then they threw us in prison, and now they want to send us away secretly. Not likely. The Roman officials themselves must come here and let us out."
1: The police officers reported these words to the Roman officials, and when they heard that Paul and Silas were Roman citizens, they were afraid. So they went and apologized to them. Then they led them out of the prison and asked them to leave the city. Paul and Silas left the prison and went to Lydia's house. There they met the believers, spoke words of encouragement to them, and left. Acts 17. Paul and Silas travelled on through Amphipolis and Apollonia and came to Thessalonica, where there was a synagogue. According to his usual habit, Paul went to the synagogue. There, during three Sabbaths, he held discussions with the people, quoting and explaining the scriptures and proving from them that the Messiah had to suffer and rise from death.
0: "This Jesus, whom I announce to you," Paul said, "is the Messiah."
1: Some of them were convinced and joined Paul and Silas. So did many of the leading women and a large group of Greeks who worshipped God. But some Jews were jealous and gathered worthless loafers from the streets and formed a mob. They set the whole city in an uproar and attacked the home of a man called Jason in an attempt to find Paul and Silas and bring them out to the people. But when they did not find them, they dragged Jason and some other believers before the city authorities and shouted,
10: "These men have caused trouble everywhere. Now they've come to our city, and Jason has kept them in his house. They're all breaking the laws of the emperor, saying that there is another king whose name is Jesus."
1: With these words, they threw the crowd and the city authorities into an uproar. The authorities made Jason and the others pay the required amount of money to be released, and then let them go. As soon as night came, the believers sent Paul and Silas to Berea. When they arrived, they went to the synagogue. The people there were more open-minded than the people in Thessalonica. They listened to the message with great eagerness, and every day they studied the scriptures to see if what Paul said was really true. Many of them believed, and many Greek women of high social standing and many Greek men also believed. But when the Jews in Thessalonica heard that Paul had preached the word of God in Berea also, they came there and started exciting and stirring up the mob. At once the believers sent Paul away to the coast, but both Silas and Timothy stayed in Berea. The men who were taking Paul went with him as far as Athens, and then returned to Berea with instructions from Paul that Silas and Timothy should join him as soon as possible. While Paul was waiting in Athens for Silas and Timothy, he was greatly upset when he noticed how full of idols the city was. So he held discussions in the synagogue with the Jews and with the Gentiles who worshipped God, and also in the public square every day with the people who happened to pass by. Certain Epicurean and Stoic teachers also debated with him. Some of them asked,
11: "What is this ignorant show-off trying to say?"
1: Others answered,
12: "He seems to be talking about foreign gods."
1: They said this because Paul was preaching about Jesus and the resurrection. So they took Paul, brought him before the city council, the Areopagus, and said,
11: "We would like to know what this new teaching is that you are talking about. Some of the things we hear you say sound strange to us, and we would like to know what they mean."
1: For all the citizens of Athens and the foreigners who lived there liked to spend all their time telling and hearing the latest new thing. Paul stood up in front of the city council and said,
13: "I see that in every way you Athenians are very religious. For as I walked through your city and looked at the places where you worship, I found an altar on which is written, 'To an unknown God.' That which you worship then, even though you do not know it, is what I now proclaim to you. God, who made the world and everything in it, is Lord of heaven and earth, and does not live in temples made by human hands. Nor does he need anything that we can supply by working for him, since it is he himself who gives life and breath and everything else to everyone. From one human being, he created all races on earth and made them live throughout the whole earth. He himself fixed beforehand the exact times and the limits of the places where they would live. He did this so that they would look for him, and perhaps find him as they felt about for him. Yet, God is actually not far from any one of us. As someone has said, in him we live and move and exist. It is as some of your poets have said, we too are his children. Since we are God's children, we should not suppose that his nature is anything like an image of gold or silver or stone shaped by human art and skill. God has overlooked the times when people did not know him, but now he commands all of them, everywhere, to turn away from their evil ways, for he has fixed a day in which he will judge the whole world with justice by means of a man he has chosen. He has given proof of this to everyone by raising that man from death."
1: When they heard Paul speak about a raising from death, some of them made fun of him, but others said,
12: "We want to hear you speak about this again."
1: And so Paul left the meeting. Some men joined him and believed, among whom was Dionysius, a member of the council. There was also a woman named Damaris and some other people.
14: "You are what the word of God says you are. Take God at his word, for he watches over his word to perform it."
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1: Ipakisheni mitengo shaichepela iliyo tulese fya seo ya kufyalua kwetu kadiesu. 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
2: Being bold is actually beyond pressing shift keys. It's beyond shaving machines. It's beyond reversing a cancerous disease. Being bold is coming to the understanding that the harvest is more than plenty, but those willing to put in the work are few. Turn quickly to the book of Matthew, past 28 chapters and come to verses 19 and realize the mandate is to look at the world and all its nations and say to ourselves, therefore, I'll go too. I'll go and love my neighbor enough to want to see them in heaven. I'll go and be compassionate enough to share the gospel with no fear end. I'll remember that persecution must be for his name's sake, because I'm grafted in. To God, we kids are namesakes. The practicality requires me to step into faith. Convos to point to the true source in the Bible to pronounce the gospel. I share my testimony to shame the past and the accusers thereof. I share the message of his goodness, and it is to church I invite ya. I step into prayer and offering daily support to the brethren, being a good example of righteous standing to all my sisters, and then realize that it's time we disciples went out to disciple others, to disciple the world into getting to know the God of the Bible. So go ye into the world and share his word boldly. The call is to engage culture for his glory.
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0: Good morning. You're listening to The Breakfast Show on Radio Christian Voice. And today is Wholeness Wednesday. One of my favorite days, right? Because we get to check in, see how we're really doing, and celebrate the fact that our God is a God who wants discipline, who wants us to be holy. But most importantly, right, even as we journey through this life, God wants us to have an intimate relationship with Him that makes us whole. He's not just concerned about us going out there into the world and being able to impact everyone else. He is the God who sees us, and He wants a relationship with us today. And so God is inviting us into relationship this morning. I pray that you are open to it. I pray that you are open to healing and just allowing God to truly do that which He wants to do, you know, in your life, not only through you, but also on you. May God fix and heal your heart. May He be able to reach all those areas where other people were unable because you didn't welcome them in. So today's topic is the theme that we celebrate every single Wednesday, which is God desires us holy and whole. Let's talk about holiness. Let's talk about being whole, inviting God into the areas that are broken, and just celebrating God's goodness and the fact that our God is a healer. Oof. If you need to experience healing in any way today, maybe it's heartache, maybe it's those dreams that got shattered and you started, you know, believing that maybe goodness is not for you. God wants to restore that area today. There is a message here from Rexon Kafweta saying, good morning, RCV family. I am listening in. Awesome. Lovely to know that you're listening in this morning. And I pray that you are journeying through the rest of The Breakfast Show right up to the end right now. Today, as we reflect on, you know, everything that we've experienced halfway through the year, I want you to declare by faith, which area of your life are you going to experience wholeness in today, right? Which area of your life is God going to take you a step closer to wholeness today? The number to text is 0956200490. That's 0956200490. Now, shortly after 6:30, we shall be diving into devotion, and let's see what we're going to, you know, what the word is going to reveal to us today. Today, we're in the book of Psalms. We take a break from what we've been journeying through the book of Joshua, right, to see what Psalms is going to reveal to us. We're also going to dive deeper, make sure that we check our heart. What is it that we're experiencing? Are we allowing ourselves to align with God's plan for us in this season? And it being a Wednesday, we are listening to music that is, you know, our own from home. Yes, music from Zambia, as we continue to celebrate God together. It's going to be an amazing day in the presence of the Lord. So please do stay with me. Now, right about now, it is that time where we take a moment to pray. Now, prayer is essential. Right? I can't stress that enough. It is essential for us as believers, and we cannot allow the enemy to toss us left, right, you know, and center. We must be still and know who our God is. So let's spend time with God. Let's spend time speaking to Him and also hearing from Him every single day. Right about now, let's pray.
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3: 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Come together and start it the right way. Let us pray.
4: Good morning, everyone. I hope you are doing good this morning. My name is Deacon Kuzanga Siame Katambalile. I serve as a deacon in Transformed Life Church under my father in the Lord, Pastor Matthew D. M. Banda. And this morning, I will be exhorting you on the subject, rest in the middle of work. Rest in the middle of work. The Bible in the book of Matthew chapter 11 verses 28 to 30, Jesus was explaining that, come to me, all you who are weary and heavy laden, and I will give you rest. Take my yoke upon you, because my yoke is easy and my burden is light. So learn from me. Now, One thing we must understand about a yoke is that a yoke is a weight that was often put on an oxen so that they could plow a field in the same direction. So when they put a yoke in between two oxen, it helps them go in the same direction when plowing a field. So the purpose of that yoke is for them to work. It still exists for them to execute some form of work. So here we already see that Jesus was saying, "Come to me, all you who are weary and heavy laden, and I'll give you rest." He was saying it to people who are in the midst of work, who are working for his kingdom, working out their salvation, who are working in actual jobs, name it, whichever type of work that requires the application of effort. Jesus was saying it's possible to rest in the middle of that work. And how you rest in the middle of that work is if you carry the weight of Jesus for the type of work that you are doing. And the work of Jesus is the weight of Jesus Christ. Now, oftentimes, many of us, when we go about the endeavors of our day or working out the things we are responsible for, we often don't carry the weight of Jesus for that thing. And by the weight of Jesus, I simply mean Jesus' ideas, Jesus' opinion, Jesus' bias, his perspective towards how to do that work. And because we don't carry Jesus' take on that work, we often get weary and heavy laden in the middle of that work. And Jesus says, if you take my yoke upon you, which is his weight, the weight of how he sees the type of duty you are executing, you will receive rest. You will be able to be refreshed in the middle of that work, such that whilst you are working, you will not experience the negative effects that many others may experience in the middle of work. Burnouts, feeling or complaining, complacency, blaming one another, pointing fingers at the one who's wrong, name it. All types of negative things we experience in the midst of work. Why? Because we have carried the yoke of Jesus, the weight of Jesus for that particular work, which gives our hearts a sense of rest even while we are working. So Jesus is not saying, "I will take work away from you." No. But he is saying, if you begin to handle your work with my weight in mind or my perspective of that work in mind, you will receive rest. And this is what the Lord is calling us for, to be able to be a people who can rest in the middle of work. And we will pray this day that as we go about our day, we will carry the rest of Jesus as we work, that we will not suffer burnout or the negative experiences, because Jesus's yoke is upon us and he is making the burden of the work we do easy, because we see it from his perspective, his angle, and his principles. Let us pray. Heavenly Father, in Jesus' name, we want to say thank you that your burden is easy and your yoke is light. And we thank you that you have put us in a season when we can experience the ease of your yoke, the lightness of your burden. And so, Lord, we bring before you our burdens for this day. Every burden that we may carry from our places of influence, our different activities of work, we leave them before your feet and we cast our burden toward you. We ask of you to give us your yoke for the business of our day in Jesus' name. Grant us your yoke, O God, that we may work in submission to you in the mighty name of Jesus. Lord, we choose to submit to you today, that we may carry your yoke in every season and receive rest in the middle of our labor, that we might have the meat to eat from your labor, full of rest and full of joy. In Jesus' name we pray, amen and amen. Remember, Jesus wants you to experience rest in the midst of work, and this only happens when we carry his yoke upon us, his weight, his perspective of that work we do, that we may rest in the midst of our work and be refreshed at all times and not experience the negative effect. In Jesus' name, have a wonderful rest of the day.

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The time is 6:26 a.m. and you're listening to The Breakfast Show on Radio Christian Voice. And today is a beautiful Wholeness Wednesday. I am your host this lovely morning. And my name is Ludo Fresh. I just had to take a moment and pause and just remember that, you know, starting the day in God's presence is such a beautiful thing. There are a lot of people out there who are living lives that are, you know, not the sort of lives that God would want them to live. And they're not experiencing the wholeness that we get to celebrate as children of God, where even when we are hard pressed, even when we're going through situations that, you know, everyone looking at it, in the physical sense, they're like, why are you not falling apart? There's a certain type of wholeness that we have experienced because we have gotten to know God for ourselves. And so you and I have this privilege of going out there and ministering the gospel to people who are not saved. And so let's start a challenge for this week. And this week we are going to be open and honest about our testimonies, speaking about a time when we were broken, when we felt like, you know, all was lost and God came through for us. You see, people, they sometimes just need to know that there is an answer for their situation, right? They have been introduced to God in a way sometimes that always feels like a threat. People speak more about what will happen to them if they choose not to, you know, give their lives to Christ, as opposed to the peace, the wholeness, you know, everything that is found in Christ. You and I have this gift, this privilege, this honor to speak to someone today and to tell them, you know what, I just want to tell you that there is hope. There is more. If you know they're going through a hard time, you can see it, that they don't have true peace. Why would you not tell them about our loving Father, who is an abundant God?

0: That'd be our testimony, that we shall continue to praise God for as long as we live on this earth. Now, shortly, we are going to be going into devotion. Today, we are in Psalms 32. So please do have your Bibles and your notebooks ready as we look forward to what the Word of God is going to reveal to us today.
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3: 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But integrity will sustain them. This is what I believe, that God is far more concerned with the posture of my heart. 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

0: The time is 6:40 in the morning and you're listening to The Breakfast Show on Radio Christian Voice. And right now it is that time that we dive into the Word of God. In case you've just joined in, you're right on time for devotion. Perfect timing. Good morning, James from Solwezi. Lovely to know that you're listening in. James is saying good morning to the rest of the RCV family as well. And as we dive into the Word today, we are in Psalms chapter 32. I want you to have an open mind, even as the start of this chapter is the joy of forgiveness. Today, we're talking about being whole, right? Being holy and being whole. And so let's dive into the chapter. I'm reading from the New King James Version, and it reads, A Psalm of David, a contemplation. Blessed is he whose transgression is forgiven, whose sin is covered. Blessed is the man to whom the Lord does not impute iniquity, and in whose spirit there is no guile. When I kept silent, my bones grew old, through my groaning all the day long. For day and night your hand was heavy upon me. My vitality has turned into the drought of summer. I acknowledged my sin to you, and my iniquity I have not hidden. I said, I will confess my transgressions to the Lord, and you forgave the iniquity of my sin. For this cause, everyone who is godly shall pray to you in a time when you may be found. Surely in a flood of great waters, they shall not come near him. You are my hiding place. You shall preserve me from trouble. You shall surround me with songs of deliverance. I will instruct you and teach you in the way you should go. I will guide you with my eye. Do not be like the horse or like the mule, which have no understanding, which must be harnessed with bit and bridle, else they will not come near you. Many sorrows shall be to the wicked, but he who trusts in the Lord, mercy shall surround him. Be glad in the Lord and rejoice, you righteous, and shout for joy, all you upright in heart. All right, that marks the end of the chapter, right? And today we're looking at Psalms 32 as we reflect on, you know, our own lives. You know, we are halfway through the year, and we've also been looking at what it truly means for us to be, you know, not only just saved and enjoy this gift of receiving the gift of salvation, right? But also being able to be set free from any bondage that we may be experiencing. Now, what I love about this psalm is it's bringing to our attention that, you know, there is a blessing that and a covering that comes from being able to repent of your sin. There is a certain blessing that comes from repenting of your sin. And sometimes when we speak about wanting to be whole or getting to a place where we are whole and we are healed, we start to believe that this is something that relies entirely on God. Almost like we have no say in the matter, right? Almost like there are no steps that we need to take. But here, even as we see a covering and a healing and a blessing that's coming from God, it is because there is a repentant heart. And this repentant heart is a heart that is able to actually receive God's blessing, because it's not holding on to sin or holding on to any anger or resentment that is causing, you know, that believer to not be in right standing with God. Now, one thing I want us to acknowledge as believers is that you and I have authority as believers. When we give our lives to Christ, it means that we do not automatically become this version of us that is perfect, but we are on a journey where constantly we're saying we want to be more and more like Christ. And this means in order for you and I to embark on this journey and die to self, we stop, you know, the things of the world that used to break us before, the things that when we look at them in the physical would have in the past kept us down, do not keep us down anymore. But also the things that we used to feel justified doing, hurting people or hating people without any justifiable reason, or using that justifiable reason to hold on to hate and anger when God is calling us to release it. That means we do not live by the standard of the world, and we are able to release that which is not ours, to cast those burdens unto Jesus. And after we do this, then we can receive the healing, the cleansing, and the covering that comes from us surrendering every part of our lives to God. Recently, I've started, correcting myself very quickly, right? I started to think about it and think about this very practically. There is a blessing that you're trusting God for right now. There's a version of you that you would like from God right now that is healed, that is whole. I've asked us today to even go ahead and declare by faith what part of us is going to start receiving wholeness today, what area of our lives, right? But imagine if the more that you harden your heart when God is sending someone who's going to correct you, the more that you harden your heart when God is saying forgive and you're not forgiving them, right? You are the only thing, you are the only one standing in the way of your blessings. So as you go into your secret place and you're praying and you're saying, God, whatever is standing in the way of my blessing, may it stop, or may whatever is stopping that, blessing from coming through be removed. What if that is your own character that is stopping that blessing that you're trusting God for? Because you have just hardened your heart so much that you can't receive the correction that is going to enable the healing that can let you step into the next version of you. Because God is not a God who will give you a blessing that you can't, handle, that you can't manage, that you can't sustain. It's like giving a 5-year-old, a firearm to handle. You wouldn't do that because there is no way that they would be able to know how to correctly, make sure that they are using it, or rather making sure that they stay safe around that firearm. So God is not going to let you step into this next version with old habits, with an old character, with the you that doesn't say, against all odds, I'm going to press in and I'm going to believe in God. With the you that is not ready to say, it doesn't matter what the world is trying to tell me to become, I am going to stay believing God. I'm going to stay holy, and I'm going to stay pursuing who God has called me to be. What if the only thing standing in the way of who you are becoming is you? So nowadays, when I'm getting a correction or, a rebuke, whether that's in the spirit or someone is speaking to me and I feel like hardening my heart, quickly I tell myself that, Ludo, you're delaying your next blessing. So quickly fall in line and listen to what it is God is trying to communicate to you, and do not harden your heart in this moment. And so even here, as we talk about the joy of forgiveness, I just want to talk about the joy of repentance, the joy of being corrected by our loving Father. The joy that you and I get to celebrate is that we are becoming better, is that we are stepping into who we are becoming, is that sooner we are going to celebrate, that victory that we want, that position that we're looking forward to. Because not only would God have given us the thing, but he would have also given us the ability to be able to make sure that it lasts. And God is a God that is eternal, and he wants to bless us in ways where we are truly blessed and no sorrow is added. So won't you trust him today? Won't you trust him with that part of your heart that you feel, still entitled to holding on to that hurt? Won't you trust him with that area where you're struggling with unforgiveness, struggling with living a life that is pleasing to God? Because you can only find your true identity. You can only know who you truly are if you rely and trust completely in the one who created you. So trust God today. That does mark the end of today's devotion. I pray that you have been blessed by it. And good morning to everyone who's joined in online. Good morning, Banda Gospel. Good morning, Moses. And good morning also to Sam Pierre. So glad to know that you're all locked in. I pray that you continue to journey with me and the rest of the RCV family for the rest of the breakfast show as we unpack the God who wants us whole and holy as well. And continue to share in on what are you declaring by faith that God is starting to heal in your life? What area is he healing in your life today? And right now it is that time where we listen to our Bwacha of the day, courtesy of Lady Norena. And I pray that you will be blessed and share in what it is that stood out for you in today's Bwacha, stood out for you in today's devotion as well, as we pursue wholeness, as we pursue holiness. Let's continue to strengthen each other as the RCV family.
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3: 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It's not over. I can try again today with a fresh perspective. Yesterday is gone. I have an opportunity today. So ngawacha wachana mano.
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5: With Lady

It's a visit, not a stock take. It's a visit, not a stock take. When you visit someone's home, it's not the time to count what they have, but to appreciate the welcome they give. When we visit someone's home, it is easy to notice what they have or what they do not have. Some people go to people's home and the first thing they do is start checking out what the friends have or what the relatives have. Oh, where you got the console? Oh, this one has got a console. Ah, you talk about the air fryer. This one doesn't have an air fryer. Oh, you've got this, and Shan, you've got inch TV, you've got this. It is not a stock take. You have gone to visit. You've gone to visit. And many people are even failing to have visitors over because some people just go in to check what their friends have, what their family have. And I'm going to, it is a visit. It's not a stock take. Make it easy for people. Scripture reminds us that true fellowship is not about possessions. It's about love. It is about generosity. And truly the spirit of hospitality. The spirit of hospitality. Don't go into someone's house and start counting what they have and what they do not have. Don't make it uncomfortable. Don't make it uncomfortable for people, please. Jesus visited many homes during his ministry. He visited Martha's home, Mary's home, Queen Yaile. Jesus went everywhere. But in each place, what mattered most for him was not the size of the house or the number of things in it, but the heart that welcomed him in. Hospitality is a gift of love. Hospitality is a gift of love.

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1: Hello, Suarez. Another question on national team. 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I'm in a tail, so.
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7: Nana, don't be shy. We listen, we don't judge. Your first seat at the grown-ups table doesn't have to feel like orientation at school. Being judged for your heat tolerance left, right, and center? Not cool, bro. Not cool. Gogo, please. No need to explain ukuti back in the day you could take all the heat. We listen, we don't judge. Chomi, pasta, uncle, auntie, mama, papa, everybody, even when. With the side eye already the moment the flavor charts come up, don't worry. Some of us like it smoky. Some of us like it sweet. Some of us just like peace. So, meet our new smoky, sweet, sticky, yicky, plain kiss barbecue flavor something. All flavor, no burn. You like it soft? We listen. We don't judge. Nando's, fire it up.
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11: Being bold is actually beyond pressing shift keys. It's beyond shaving machines. It's beyond reversing a cancerous disease. Being bold is coming to the understanding that the harvest is more than plenty, but those willing to put in the work are few. Turn quickly to the book of Matthew, past 28 chapters and come to verses 19 and realize the mandate is to look at the world and all its nations and say to ourselves, therefore, I'll go too. I'll go and love my neighbor enough to want to see them in heaven. I'll go and be compassionate enough to share the gospel with no fear end. I'll remember that persecution must be for his name's sake, because I'm grafted in. To God, we kids are namesakes. The practicality requires me to step into faith. Convos to point to the true source in the Bible to pronounce the gospel. I share my testimony to shame the past and the accusers thereof. I share the message of his goodness, and it is to church I invite ya. I step into prayer and offering daily support to the brethren, being a good example of righteous standing to all my sisters, and then realize that it's time we disciples went out to disciple others, to disciple the world into getting to know the God of the Bible. So go ye into the world and share his word boldly. The call is to engage culture for his glory.
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Zambi music is definitely a beautiful thing. And that song is by Microphone 7 and it's called Indoshi, right? And today is Wholeness Wednesday. You're listening to The Breakfast Show on Radio Christian Voice. I am your host, Ludo Fresh. We are in the second hour, and that means we are shifting gears, picking up the tempo, and making sure that even as we step into the day, we step into it, you know, ready to not only receive blessings, but to be a blessing, right? So today we are talking about ourselves in the sense that we're looking at the fact that, yes, we are called to be holy, but we're also, you know, as believers, we're also given this privilege, this gift of being made new. And you and I can celebrate being whole. So I did ask the question, what are you declaring by faith that this year, you know, you're going to receive wholeness in that area? What are you declaring by faith? Good morning. I do see a message here saying, good morning, Ludo. I'm hooked to RCV this morning and my spiritual burden is being lifted. Amen and amen. May God do what only He can do as we continue to worship Him, honor Him, and strengthen each other as the RCV family. So let's talk about checking our hearts, right? Now, when we talk about checking our hearts, many times we look for the obvious things, right? We think about the big mistakes, or we think about the visible actions that everyone else can see. But sometimes the things that stand in the way of our growth are much quieter. They are attitudes, mindsets, the visible attitudes and mindsets, the patterns which are not visible to others, right? But that are within us that we don't always recognize. Things like unforgiveness, things like pride, which may not be so obvious. You may be just convincing yourself, you know what? I don't want to do that thing I'm being told to. I don't want to, you know, mix with that set of people. But it could also be pride, comparison, comparing yourself with others, refusing correction, not wanting to grow. And the interesting thing is some of these things may not look like sin on the surface. For example, comparison in itself may not always be, you know, in a bad way. But looking at someone else's life and noticing differences is human. But when comparison takes roots, it can lead us into jealousy, insecurity, resentment, even bitterness. So today, let's ask ourselves, what are the hidden things in our hearts that may be affecting who God is calling us to become, that may be affecting, you know, our healing journey and stopping us from fully healing, right? Now, hidden hurt, hidden heart issues become dangerous when they control our actions. Not every thought or feeling is sinful, but what we do with those thoughts and those feelings matters, right? So feeling hurt is not the problem. Holding on to the hurt until it becomes unforgiveness is where danger begins. Noticing someone's success is not the problem. Allowing comparison to turn into jealousy or resentment is where the hurt begins, right? So what is it that you're experiencing right now in your life? And are you allowing the enemy to manipulate that situation? One thing that I realized is the enemy can so quickly stop something which is meant to be a blessing in your life. For example, I remember once being caught in the trap of comparison. I kept comparing myself to someone who was doing well and wondering why she's doing so well and why I'm nowhere close to where she is, right? And I quickly realized that if I keep comparing myself to her in a negative way, I will miss the fact that I could be mentored by her. I'll miss the fact that I could sit down and say, you know what, I want to learn, how did you get where you are, right? If I could celebrate what she's doing, I could be able to look forward to it. And then my whole mindset started to shift and the enemy no longer had power over that situation. So what is it that you're seeing that you're probably viewing the wrong way that could be stopping the blessing that God wants you to have in your life, right? What area, what unchecked area of your heart could be stopping you from getting to where God needs you to be? Sometimes it could be pride. You know, the people are calling you to show up in a certain way and you keep saying, you know what, I don't have time, I'm busy. And God is calling you in that moment to check your heart and say, is it a pride issue, right? Have you consulted me about this? Am I a factor in this? Or are you just quickly going to say, you know what, that is beneath me,
God wants us to check those areas of our hearts where no one else is seeing them, right? Because that's where the real work begins. The work doesn't begin in the parts that are flashy, the

0: believing we have nothing else to learn. Growth requires humility, and we cannot become who God has called us to be if we refuse to be corrected. So why is it sometimes easier to point out wrongs in others than allow God to work on us? Well, it's because then we have to put in the work, right? Then we actually have to go through the process of allowing God to renew us. So God is inviting, you know, God is inviting us to make that decision this morning and say, you know what, God, there's parts of me that are just petty and I don't want to be petty anymore. Not in this year. I want to give that over to God. I will not glorify and say, you know what, when it comes to me, I'm petty. When it comes to me, I love tea. I'm going to gossip. I'm going to speak and celebrate when someone else is down. Those little things that we think are not that big really are a heart issue. And when we allow ourselves to do that which does not glorify God, then the enemy gets access into our hearts and our minds and then can manipulate us. And ultimately, his aim is not just to cause a little bit of destruction, right? His aim is to kill, to steal, and to destroy. So let's celebrate the growth that is found in Christ. Continue to stay with me. We are still together up until 9 hours. And shortly after our ad break, we're going to have our 7:30 news, but we shall continue to listen to Zambian music as we celebrate our God together and strengthen each other in the Word of God.
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3: The youths urge to make informed decisions ahead of the elections. Opposition Socialist Party promises free education from primary to university. And Ghana rejects Ramaphosa visit over xenophobic attacks on Ghanaians. Good morning. With the main news at 7:30, I'm Angel Kasavo. Special Assistant to the President for Policy and Compliance, Joseph Lungu, has called on young people to take education seriously, participate in governance, and make informed choices ahead of the August 13 general elections. Speaking at the Electoral Commission of Zambia, ECZ, and Girls Gone Political National Unity Day debate in Lusaka yesterday, Mr. Lungu said President Hage Ndehichilema's administration is focused on improving the lives of Zambians through education. Mr. Lungu reaffirmed government's commitment to free education, stating that it has now been signed into law. Mr. Lungu described education as the best investment and inheritance because it breaks the cycle of poverty and cannot be taken away. He further urged citizens, especially the youth, to get involved and vote in the August 13 general elections. He has also cautioned young people against misleading political promises, urging them to scrutinize and go for promises that are tangible. The Zambia National Marketeers Credit Association, ZANAMAKA, has pledged to mobilize more than 6 million informal economy operators to promote peace and safeguard the integrity of the 2026 general election. ZANAMAKA President Mupila Kamea said the association will ensure that markets and transport hubs become centers of peace rather than breeding grounds for political violence and intimidation. He noted that informal economy operators, including marketeers, traders, street vendors, small-scale farmers, bus drivers, and taxi operators, play a critical role in society because they interact with millions of citizens every day. Mr. Kamea made the remarks during the signing of a tripartite memorandum of understanding with the Zambia Reconstruction Organization and the University Peace Federation of Zambia. He disclosed that under the agreement, the three organizations roll out a nationwide peaceful election and monitoring program targeting more than 4,000 markets and public trading places across the country. Mr. Kamea explained that the campaign will educate traders on their civic rights, encourage peaceful coexistence, and monitor and report incidents of electoral malpractice and political violence, to ensure that every eligible vote casts their ballot freely without fear or coercion. Opposition Socialist Party President Fred Membe has pledged to introduce free education from primary school to university if elected. Dr. Membe says his administration will allocate 25% of the national budget to the education sector, arguing that the country's illiteracy levels require substantial investment to improve access to quality. Speaking in an interview with RCV News in Lusaka, Dr. Membe said the proposed 25% allocation may still fall short of addressing the sector's challenges, as many adults remain illiterate and require access to literacy and skills programs. He said the Socialist Party has, over the past 5 years, facilitated literacy programs for more than 5,000 people, how to read and write, over 30,000 medical doctors, including nurses, who are yet to be employed. Dr. Membe further said his government will allocate 25% of the national budget to the health sector, 10% to agriculture, 15% to infrastructure development, and 3% to youth empowerment initiatives, adding that the proposed spending plans will be financed through increased domestic revenue mobilization, including reforms to the mining tax regime, rather than excessive borrowing.
4: As we

0: And to go and take what God gave them. Then they come and take what God gave us. Where do they want to drive us? What should we do? That's what capitalism is. We are saying this system can't continue forever. It's not only inhuman, but also it's counterproductive. It's not working for us. Let's find a system that works for us. You don't need to call it socialism. You can call it whatever you want. It doesn't matter. But we want a system that works for us, that works for our farmer, that works for our worker, that works for our businessman. We also want to have our own millionaires here and billionaires if it's possible.
1: A 34-year-old man of Robert Village of Chief Kawaza in Katete District of Eastern Province is admitted to St. Francis Mission Hospital after he was attacked and robbed of a motorbike near Katete Correctional Facility football ground. Zanis reports that Katete Police Station received a report of aggravated robbery from Rachel Banda, 26, of Ibex Compound, who reported on behalf of her brother Mike Banda. According to Eastern Province Police Commanding Officer Robertson Mwemba, the victim was attacked by unknown persons armed with unknown instrument and robbed of his unregistered red Gatoma motorbike valued at 28,000 kwacha. The chassis and engine numbers are yet to be known. Brief facts are that on July 4th, 2026, around 16 hours, the victim was caught by his 17-year-old niece, previous PUE of Ibex Compound, that she was sick and needed to be taken to her mother in Robert Village. Mr. Mwemba said that the victim left Robert Village for Katete Boma on his motorbike with plans to sleep in Ibex Compound and return to the village early the following morning. However, he did not reach Ibex Compound as members of the public found him lying unconscious near the western goal post of the prison ground. He was rushed to St. Francis Mission Hospital and later reported to the police. Mr. Mwemba said that some police officers had made a follow-up, located his relatives who gave details of his movement. A docket has been opened and no arrests have been made yet. And the victim is currently admitted to Kizito Ward at St. Francis Mission Hospital with multiple head injuries. In Africa news, Ghana has turned down a state visit request from South African President Cyril Ramaphosa as tensions rise over a wave of xenophobic violence that has targeted Ghanaian nationals living in South Africa. Diplomatic sources in Accra and Pretoria told the Daily Graphic that the decision comes amid a sharp escalation in anti-foreign attacks across parts of South Africa. The violence has already forced around 1,000 Ghanaians to return home, with another 900 said to be in the process of registering for repatriation. Coming up shortly, oil prices climb as U.S. strikes on Iran fuel truce fears. This and more. Stay tuned.
2: Did you know that sharing a gospel video or resource is a simple way to spread the gospel of Jesus Christ to someone who doesn't know God? 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
1: And now for the rest of the news. Oil prices climbed nearly 2% on Wednesday after the United States military launched airstrikes against Iran and reimposed crude sales sanctions, raising fears their fragile truce was unraveling and Middle East supplies could be disrupted again. The United States airstrikes were in response to Iranian attacks on three commercial vessels that were transiting the Strait of Hormuz, U.S. Central Command said on Tuesday. The strait is a key waterway for the transport of Middle Eastern oil shipments to wider markets. Both benchmarks rose about 3% on Tuesday after the U.S. revoked the general license authorizing the sale of Iranian crude following the Iranian attacks. That's the news to date. Here is another look at the headlines. Special Assistant to the President for Policy and Compliance, Joseph Lungu, has called on young people to take education seriously, participate in governance, and make informed choices ahead of the August 13 general elections. Opposition Socialist Party President Fred Membe has pledged to introduce free education from primary school to university if elected. And Ghana has turned down a state visit request from South African President Cyril Ramaphosa as tensions rise over a wave of xenophobic violence that has targeted Ghanaian nationals living in South Africa. For more news, follow us on our social media platforms. You can find us on Facebook, Instagram, X, and YouTube with the handle RCV News. My name is Angel Kasabo. Stay tuned.
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0: The time is 7:46 a.m. and you're listening to The Breakfast Show on Radio Christian Voice. My name is Ludo Fresh and I am your host. But I'm not alone in the studio this morning. I am joined by Bukata Musonda, who is one of the PR at Mainza Nation. Good morning. It's lovely to have you here.
1: Morning. How are you? How are you?
0: I'm doing great, thanks. How are you this morning?
1: I'm all right. It's just, it was good. The way coming here was hectic.
0: Yes, we know that when people wake up here, they mean business. They come here because you got to wake up bright and early, right? Especially in this weather. So today we're talking about the

0: to be there for particular people in that particular way, right? Because mothers go a very long way. I mean, even artists and musicians, every time they make it, they shout out their mothers, right? So yeah, just a light joke, but mothers do play a very important role in society. And so these women have answered the call and have taken a step to be mothers, right? Whether it's your grandmother who's become your mother, whether it's one of the female leaders at church, whether it's actually a stepmother, right? Whether it's a foster mother. So this event is basically about building community, right? Mm-hmm. And just fostering that sense of togetherness in that space and championing them to continue doing the great work they're doing.
1: Okay, that sounds amazing. So if someone is listening in right now and they're thinking to themselves, they're, you know, wrestling with whether they should show up, just let them know why they definitely need to be in attendance. Is it open to everyone? What age group are you expecting at the summit?
0: Okay, so it is open, but this is for the second mothers, right? This is an event where we want to, like I said, build a sense of community, right? So if you're a second mother that's out there, maybe you're struggling with a few things, right? You need encouragement. You need to be educated on a few things. You want to be, you want to have that person you can go and say, this is, you know, what I'm experiencing, right? And also, even if you're not experiencing any difficulties, we just like to invite you and so that you come and we can honor you, right? We can celebrate you for the work you're doing, right? And so those are the people that we are looking to reach with this event.
1: Okay. Yes. Am I too young to be a second mother?
0: Not at all. Not at all, right? As long as you are a mother figure to somebody, right, then you are more than welcome to come through.
1: All right.
0: Yes.
1: Now, I'm looking at the speakers for the day, right? And some I am definitely, you know, getting more interested in showing up myself. Please do let us know who are some of the speakers that will be, you know, addressing the people on the day.
0: Yeah. Okay, so we have the urban evangelist, right? A very common prayer. You have to know who this is. We also have Farin Kudzai Sakopwanya. She'll be speaking there as well. Yeah, so the lineup is pretty heavy. We have Isabel, right? She will also be speaking there. We have Mrs. Martha will be speaking as well, and a couple other speakers also be attendance on the particular day.
1: Okay.
0: Yeah, so it's a pack lineup.
1: I do see Pastor Komotso as
0: Yes.
1: Were you struggling there to say Komotso? Do you want to try?
0: Hello, I need to practice it more.
1: You look like you gave me a nod, like thanking you.
0: Yeah, you can just know you've butchered the name, so you know, you practice this thing.
1: All right, so let them know when is the date and is the location going to be.
0: Okay, so this is to be taking place 16th July, right, which I believe should be next week, Thursday. Mm-hmm. It's going to be from 14 to 17 hours, and the venue is Government Complex. Admission is completely free.
1: Okay, so what does someone do if they want to be in attendance? Do they just show up? Do they have to register somewhere?
0: So you can visit the Orphans Zambia website and register. It's www.orphansdayzambia.com, and then you can reach there.
1: Okay, please do go ahead and say that website again.
0: Okay,
1: slow motion.
0: So it's www.orphansdayzambia.com.
1: Okay.
0: Yes.
1: So the second mothers out there that are listed, there is a summit. You continue to build community, and we salute all the work that is doing out there, who is stepping into the role of mother, helping guide young ones, because more than ever, you know, in these times, we definitely do need guidance. So even as sign out, maybe anything you'd like to say in closing, encouraging someone, just a last word to make sure that they do visit site, register, and show up.
0: So basically we honor all the Saint Mothers out there. We celebrate you, and we see, right? This event is evidence that we do see you. Yes, we see you, right? This event is evidence that we do see you. And so we're just calling you to come through and have a wonderful time with us. If there are people listening that know a second mother, right? If there's somebody who's a second mother to you, who's touched your life, who's really just been amazing in your life, call them, let them know about this event, and, you know, push them to come through so that we can celebrate them and honor the work they have done. Otherwise, we're looking forward to seeing each and every one of you there.

0: Have a lovely morning.
1: All right. You heard it for yourselves. Please do make sure that you register and show up if you are a second mother out there. And also invite someone else who's been a second mother to you. All right. Now, speaking to Bukata Musonda, who is PR at Mayenza Nation, and they're encouraging you to show up this Thursday, 16th of July, 2026. The event is absolutely free at the government complex from 14 hours to 17 hours. It has been lovely having you. Please do have an amazing event.
0: Thank you.
1: Continue to keep it RCV. We are still together up until 9 hours, and we're having an amazing Wholeness Wednesday.
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11: Sometimes feel like everything is meaningless, like every day is just spent in vain.
12: To be honest, that's how I felt before I had a personal relationship with Jesus Christ. 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
11: Oh yeah?
12: It's impossible to find true meaning apart from our Creator. 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
11: 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But where do you even begin to have a relationship with a God you can't see?
12: 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You find Him in nature, that's His creation. You find Him in His Word contained in the Bible. And you find Him through Jesus Christ, His Son, that He sent to die for us. You know, God loves you so much and is ready to reveal Himself to you if you let Him in. I'm actually glad that you've asked these questions.
11: Wow, that's amazing. How do I let

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4: 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With today's edition of Front Page Africa, I'm Angel Kasavo. We kick off our Front Page Africa in the Democratic Republic of Congo, where the United Nations News carried a story with the headline, Ebola continues to spread in DR Congo as death toll passes 500, the World Health Organization has confirmed. The outbreak of the deadly Bundibujo species of Ebola in the Eastern Democratic Republic of Congo is expanding, while the push to accelerate testing and identify effective treatment options continues, the United Nations World Health Organization said on Tuesday. The outbreak's true scale has not yet been fully established, said Dr. Anne Asha, WHO's representative to the DRC. Speaking from Bunia, the capital of Ituri province at the heart of the outbreak, Dr. Anne told reporters in Geneva that as of 4th July, the country's government has recorded 1,561 confirmed cases, including 506 deaths, and 254 people have recovered. More than 10,000 contacts are being monitored. We now move to Botswana, where the Daily News reported an article headlined, Department Records Surge in Measles. The Department of Veterinary Services has raised concern following a spike in cases of beef measles detected in cattle arriving at the abattoir for slaughter in Chobe District. In an interview, Principal Veterinary Officer for Chobe District, Dr. Aaron, warned that a sudden surge in measles cases was an indication of a breakdown in sanitation and hygiene standards in the district. He revealed that Chobe District used to record no cases of measles. However, six cases were detected at the slaughter facility between March to May in cattle from Mabele and Satao. We now wrap up our Front Page Africa in Zimbabwe, where NewZimbabwe.com published an article headlined, Mnangagwa 6, More Donations as Zimbabwe Struggles to Repatriate Citizens from South Africa. President Emmerson Mnangagwa has appealed to the private sector and other well-wishers to provide additional financial support for Zimbabwe's ongoing repatriation program to bring home citizens stranded in South Africa. The appeal comes as hundreds of Zimbabweans continue seeking to leave South Africa following weeks of anti-immigrant protests, harassment, and attacks targeting foreign nationals. Anti-immigrant groups in the neighboring country had issues undocumented foreign nationals, with a June 13 deadline to leave, prompting several African governments, including Zimbabwe, to launch repatriation programs for their citizens. This marks the end of today's edition of Front Page Africa. Good morning.
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4: Being bold is actually beyond pressing shift keys, it's beyond shaving machines, it's beyond reversing a cancerous disease. Being bold is coming to the understanding that the harvest is more than plenty, but those willing to put in the work are few. Turn quickly to the book of Matthew, past 28 chapters and come to verses 19 and realize the mandate is to look at the world and all its nations and say to ourselves, therefore, I'll go too. I'll go and love my neighbor enough to want to see them in heaven. I'll go and be compassionate enough to share the gospel with no fear end. I'll remember that persecution must be for his name's sake, because I'm grafted in. To God, we kids are namesakes. The practicality requires me to step into faith. Convos to point to the true source in the Bible to pronounce the gospel. I share my testimony to shame the past and the accusers thereof. I share the message of his goodness and it is to church I invite ya. I step into prayer and offering daily support to the brethren, being a good example of righteous standing to all my sisters, and then realize that it's time we disciples went out to disciple others, to disciple the world into getting to know the God of the Bible. So go ye into the world and share his word boldly. The call is to engage culture for his glory.
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Why is it taking forever? Why isn't life getting better? But the important thing is that we never say never. He's working together. All things, yeah, that's right, all things. While we go to work, we are resting on the Lord's wings. Cause they that wait upon the Lord, you know how the rest go. This is what you prayed for. In the meantime, I urge you not to let go. Let it build your character like this is what you're made for. Even when the rain fall, heaven is your

0: The time is 8:13 a.m. and you're listening to The Breakfast Show on Radio Christian Voice. My name is Ludo Fresh and we are officially in the third and final hour of The Breakfast Show as we have been unpacking Wholeness Wednesday and the conversation of, you know, us being holy as well, and sometimes what is standing in the way of us getting to that point of being holy is ourselves. So let us be intentional, right? Let us be intentional so that when we're asking God for the blessings that we want to receive, we are not the reason that we are not receiving them. So God cannot heal what we refuse to surrender. This beautiful Wholeness Wednesday, I want us to pray for alignment, right? To actually take time to intentionally pray for alignment. Because once we step into alignment, then everything that we are trusting God for is going to come quicker. Sometimes we're asking God for a thing, but we're walking in the opposite direction. Our character traits are showing that we can't sustain the blessing that we want. And so what discipline do we need today to achieve the thing that we want? Okay. Now, I did ask us to declare by faith which area of your life you're going to experience wholeness in this year. And I see a message here saying, I declare that I'll experience the power of Jehovah El Roy, the God that sees me in my life purpose and will see an outpouring of his mercy and grace upon my finances. I will lend to nations and borrow from none. It is settled in Jesus Christ's name. Amen. I love how detailed that comment is and how intentional it is. May the God that is the God that we serve, that is an abundant God, meet you at your point of need. Stella is saying my business and marriage. Amen and amen. Banda Gospel is saying by faith, I declare that this year I'll experience wholeness in my purpose. God's plans for my life will prosper. Doors will open. Favor will surround me and I'll walk boldly in the calling God has placed on me in Jesus' name. Amen and amen. I am agreeing with you, standing with you and trusting that God will do what only he can do. Mulenga Mercy is saying my spiritual life and my academic life. And Insamba is saying my health. Okay, there's so many things that we are coming before God with this morning. Let us remember that without faith, it is impossible to please God. And so do we truly believe that he can do the things that we are trusting him for? And if not, that's okay. Open the word of God so that you can strengthen yourself in the Lord, because the word of God is there to not just make us feel good, but to remind us who our God is, to remind us in times of trouble, because they will come, right? That we can trust and rely in God. His word is true. Now, God cannot heal what we refuse to surrender. Today, as we talk about alignment, let us be intentional with knowing that there's a certain type of discipline that allows us to fast track to who we want to be, right? So even as I was speaking earlier on in the second hour about how often nowadays when I catch myself acting out of pride or just doing something where I know, okay, this is a character issue that I haven't taken the time to work on. When I find myself rolling my eyes when someone is giving me advice, I quickly tell myself to stop standing in the way of what God is trying to do. In that moment, what correction do I need to receive? In that moment, how is it that I can put my pride to the side, right? So sometimes we're praying for God to move, but there are areas of our lives we're still holding tightly. God desires to make us whole, but wholeness, alignment, it requires surrender, right? I know you feel like you have to have all your ducks in a row. You have to make sure that everything is perfect, but ultimately what you need to do is to surrender. We have to allow God to reveal the attitudes and the habits and even the wounds that are keeping us from becoming more like him. The question is not only, God, why hasn't this happened yet? But also, Lord, why? What are you trying to work in me in this season? What is it that I need to be able to understand that if I work on this area, then I am going to get to that place that I'm trusting God for? What is one area of your heart that God may be inviting you to surrender today? Now, as we check our hearts, let us remember that alignment is not something that is just going to happen overnight. It is a consistent, you know, journey of giving all of our our, you know, character flaws, all of the issues that we're not so comfortable sharing with the public, giving that to God, consistently surrendering, because trust, you can surrender today and take back that matter into your own hands tomorrow. So won't we be intentional and say that, you know what, today, Lord, I'm just going to say that if there are certain things about my character that I have been in denial about, as you expose them to me, I will continue to pray over them and to work on them, knowing that it's not going to be easy, but knowing I have a God who has given me this privilege of being able to cast my burdens onto him, right? So go ahead and do that. And let's continue to declare by faith which area of our lives we're going to experience wholeness in this new year. And I pray that even as you say that, right, you're going to have an anchor scripture that you continue to repeat over and over again. Whenever the enemy tries to speak lies, you're going to stand on God's truth, and truly God is going to see you through until the end. All right. And I trust that you do believe that victory belongs to Jesus. It does. As believers, we are automatically on the winning team. So it's either we win or we win or we win, right? There is no other option. Continue to keep it RCV. Let us continue to unpack what it is like when you and I are aligned. Share with me a specific scripture, right, that you used in a time where there was an area of your character you needed to work on. And how did God help you in that area? I feel like once you give your life to Christ, it is just a bit, you know, overwhelming how much you're like, oh, I actually thought I was a good person, right? But good is not always God. God has called me to a higher standard. And that means that even today, I should be able to say, God, I don't trust or rely on what happened yesterday. I am surrendering today to you.
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4: The issue around power generation is an issue that we all went through in 2015. And at that time, we must have learned our lessons as to what we needed to do to be able to resolve this battle.
5: Go to City Market even today. Mm. The cadres are still there. If the cadres are not existing, why did the president at the press conference talk about them?
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1: 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My God.

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The time is 8:32 a.m. and you're listening to The Breakfast Show on Radio Christian Voice. I'm your host. My name is Ludo Fresh and today is Wholeness Wednesday, right? I pray that even as we have been journeying through today at the Breakfast Show and the RCV family, I pray that you are thinking about ways in which you can just say, you know what, God, let me be honest, right? There's certain things about my character, certain things that I do that do not allow me to fully become who I need to become. Okay, think about this today. If today, right, let us just assume, okay, with all the habits that you have right now, the way that you currently spend or take care of your money, the way that you currently save, invest, think about it, all the ways that you deal with money, right? If someone was to put $10 million in your hands right now, what would that look like? Do you honestly believe that you have the character that would be a great steward of it? Right. And if not, then you can immediately think of, OK, first of all, I don't even have an account where I actually separated for my savings. I don't have things that I want to invest in. Right. I watched a video yesterday where a man, you know, approached a man and said, I want to invest in you. Tell me your business idea. And he was like, oh, let me come back tomorrow. And that's the thing, right? With such situations, the opportunity is going to bless the one who is ready. The one who is ready to stand in that position, because sometimes it just doesn't wait. So if you and I can be intentional enough in the same way with spiritual matters to say, you know what, the moment that God is going to give me a blessing, I want to make sure that I have the right character. And I don't know when he's going to pop up and give me this blessing. So I am going to say, what is it that I need to work on today? And actually put in the work, right? What is it about my pride that needs to go checked? What is it about my discipline, right? There's certain areas where I'm just like, you know what? I can show up in certain spaces, but for other areas of my life, I'm just like, you know what? God will work on this in time, right? And so if God were to give you the blessing today, would you be able to sustain it? I think that's a more important question for you and I to ask, so that we can be intentional about working on ourselves, giving the areas of our lives to God that only God can work on. There's a message here that says, what you're speaking in faith that's going to happen to you this year is to know God more and the will of God upon your life. Amen. That is definitely something to pursue, you know, getting to know God more, understanding his plans for you in particular, so that, you know, you don't have to trust what was told to someone else, that that is your word as well. But, you know, you can rely on the fact that you have built a relationship with God. You speak to him for yourself. You hear his voice, right? And even in this, even as we continue to embark on growing spiritually, ultimately, what we're trying to do is not get to the point where we look at ourselves and say, you know what, now I'm perfect. We keep looking to God. We keep spending time in his presence. We keep surrendering that which is of the flesh. And

0: as we continue to fix our eyes on Jesus, everything else that is not godly falls off. Now, I see that Rebecca is saying every aspect of my life, okay? Rebecca is saying, I don't want to experience wholeness in just one area. Every aspect of my life. Amen. And that is also God's plan for us. There are not some areas where he says, you know what, I just want to keep her suffering there. I just want to keep her in bondage there. But truly, you can experience that. And I pray that you do in the land of the living. Ruth P. Chira is saying, health-wise, financially, and spiritually. I pray that you receive wholeness in those areas as well. Living Testimony says, my spiritual life, health, finances, career, family, and marriage. Speak it all in Jesus' name. And I see another one saying, my spiritual life and finances. So even as we want to work on our spiritual lives, I do believe that God sees us. Right? Not just seeing the things that we may be speaking about, but even the hidden things, even the things that we are not yet comfortable being able to surrender to God. So as we genuinely desire to grow our spiritual lives, as we genuinely seek to pray more, to be in the Word more, may God meet you at your point of need. There's a message here from Godfrey saying, good morning, my sister. I have decided to follow Jesus Christ this year, 2026. I have dedicated my whole entire life to God. Amen. Amen. I love the emphasis of the dedicating your entire life, right? Because sometimes we give parts of our lives to God, right? And what's the point of saying, I have given my life to Christ, if truly you're not ready to say, you know what, God, take everything. Take the way I handle money, the way I do friendship, the things that I look to for entertainment. Take those hidden parts of my character that the rest of the world can't see. They can't see how jealous I am sometimes, how envious I am, how I compare myself with so many other people. Take all of these things. I want to give them to you. Ultimately, alignment can only happen if we can genuinely surrender. And God wants to know that you trust him, that you're not going to hold on to pain and feel like you have a better solution, that you're not going to hold on to unforgiveness because you feel like, you know what, it's better if I handle this myself. Sometimes we say things that God takes too long, you know, and God is going to punish him, but he won't punish him enough. Do you truly believe that Jesus is Lord? And if he is Lord over your life, allow him to take that place today. God is asking you to remember what it truly means to surrender your life to him today. Continue to share with me the scriptures that allow you to stay anchored in God's word, that help you stay disciplined in times when, you know, your character is shifty, in times when maybe the situations around you make you start acting in a way that is not who you're called to be. The number to text is 0956200490. That's 0956200490.
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0: There was a time when life felt like an uphill climb. Bills piling up, relationships breaking down. It all seemed too much, but then something changed. I found peace, not from the world, but from God. 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Let me tell you how Jesus transformed my life.
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1: With the news in brief, I'm Patrick Muhau. The Zambia National Marketeers Credit Association, ZNMACA, has pledged to mobilize more than 6 million informal economy operators to promote peace and safeguard the integrity of the 2026 general election. ZNMACA President Mopila Kameya said the association will ensure that markets and transport hubs become centers of peace rather than breeding grounds for political violence and intimidation. Opposition Socialist Party President Fred Mebe has pledged to introduce free education from primary school to university if elected as president. Dr. Mebe says his administration will allocate 25% of the national budget to the education sector, arguing that the country's illiteracy levels require substantial investment to improve access and quality. In African news, Ghana has turned down a state visit request from South African President Cyril Ramaphosa as tensions rise over a wave of xenophobic violence that has targeted Ghanaian nationals living in South Africa. Diplomatic sources in Accra and Pretoria told the Daily Graphics that the decision comes amid a sharp escalation in anti-foreigner attacks across parts of South Africa. In foreign news, oil prices climbed nearly by 2% on Wednesday after the U.S. military launched airstrikes against Iran and reimposed crude sales sanctions. The U.S. airstrikes were in response to Iranian attacks on their commercial vessels that were transitioning the Strait of Hormuz, U.S. Central Command said on Tuesday. For more news, follow us on our social media platforms. You can find us on Facebook, Instagram, X, and YouTube with the handle RCV News. My name is Patrick Muhau. Stay tuned and be blessed.
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4: Being bold is actually beyond pressing shift keys. It's beyond shaving machines. It's beyond reversing a cancerous disease. Being bold is coming to the understanding that the harvest is more than plenty, but those willing to put in the work are few. Turn quickly to the book of Matthew, past 28 chapters and come to verses 19 and realize the mandate is to look at the world and all its nations and say to ourselves, therefore, I'll go too. I'll go and love my neighbor enough to want to see them in heaven. I'll go and be compassionate enough to share the gospel with no fear end. I'll remember that persecution must be for his name's sake, because I'm grafted in. To God, we kids are namesakes. The practicality requires me to step into faith. Convos to point to the true source in the Bible to pronounce the gospel. I share my testimony to shame the past and the accusers thereof. I share the message of his goodness and it is to church I invite ya. I step into prayer and offering daily support to the brethren, being a good example of righteous standing to all my sisters, and then realize that it's time we disciples went out to disciple others, to disciple the world into getting to know the God of the Bible. So, go ye into the world.

0: 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The call is to engage culture for his glory.
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0: The time in Central Africa is 09:30. Lovely good morning to you and welcome to today's edition of Chatback on Radio Christian Voice. My name is Angel Kasabo, and hopefully you had a great rest coming through from over the long weekend. Hopefully today you are well and rested. And as far as current affairs is concerned, we're back at it. A reminder that this conversation, you can follow it live on RRCV News. RRCV News is a platform where we post everything current affairs. You can let us know where you are watching from this morning and also your contribution and question in the comment section, RRCV News. The number is 0956-200-490. 0956-200-490. That's the number that you can use for your contributions and questions. This morning, we continue to build up to the 2026 August general elections. So many activities, campaigns are intensifying in all parts of the country. But we'll get to look at that and, you know, just to see how various political parties are gearing up for this very important electoral process. And this morning, I'm privileged to be joined in studio by the Tonse Pamoze Alliance Presidential Campaign Committee and also Deputy Coordinator for Lusaka, Mr. Mohabi Lungu. Good morning and welcome to Chatback.
1: Good morning to you, Angel. Good morning to all of the listeners. I'm very glad to be here and I feel welcomed. It's a very welcoming place.
0: Of course. Thank you so much. And always great to have you on this platform. This is also just to remind our listeners that you also wear so many hats.
1: Yes.
0: You are also the WOZA Alliance Deputy Secretary General.
1: Yeah.
0: Before we get to the Tonse, how is the Alliance doing?
1: Well, I mean, the Alliance is good. As you say, I do wear many hats. Substantively, I'm Secretary General of a party called the Zambia We Want. I think we'd been here before. We had discussed our manifestos and so on. I was also elected as Secretary General for the We Are One Zambia Alliance for the Fourth Republic, whose president is Captain Boissimbao. Both the Zambia We Want as well as WOZA went to in alliance with the Tonse Pamozi Alliance, and we have supported the candidature of Brian Mulwil and Makebi Zulu. In fact, as you say, I am the deputy coordinator on the presidential team for Lusaka province, and the coordinator is Captain Boissimbao for Lusaka province. So we've been given that opportunity. So this is really an alliance. The Tonse Pamozi Alliance is a broad-based coalition of three main alliances, and then with so many other independent parties which came along, as well as civil society. So it's really a movement that has is fully convinced that we have the right ticket in Brian Mundwil.
0: Just for the sake of clarity, I remember hosting you on this very platform as was Secretary General. And, you know, you passionately talked about how this particular alliance was going to come through with experience, and it looked like you're going to be on the ballot. Any specific reason as to why you perhaps, you know, opted for endorsing or supporting the candidature of Brian Mundwil? Was there a genuine feeling that perhaps you may not make it, you may not win the election? That's why you decided to support Brian Mundwil.
1: Okay, so I will answer it in two parts, okay? And I want to preface by saying, before I answer those two parts, that, you know, life is never black and white. We live in a complicated world. And often enough, we make decisions not on the basis of one thing. But if you are clever, if you are wise and you've had experience, you make decision at the meeting point of a number of considerations. I think that that is just the realities of life. And so even with this decision, we made the decision to support Brian Mundwil and Makebi Zulu because of a number of reasons. So that is why I segmented. So the first issue I think I need to say is that if you recall, that the last time I was here, as I've been on so many other radio stations at that time, I personally, as an individual, as well as we as the Zambia We Want, had always been very clear that in order for us to have an effective opposition, to effectively challenge the UPND, that we all needed to find one candidate. We've never wavered on that, because when we looked at the numbers, when we looked at other circumstances within the political environment, and when we looked at the existential threat that many of us

0: quite convinced that out of the eight candidates that applied for the PF, that Mundi Wele was clearly the best there. And many of us, even at that point, we had hoped that he would emerge a winner. But we also knew that the UPND were bent on ensuring that they scatter everything that was in the PF. And in some ways, they have been able to do that. But they have failed, basically, to prevent a candidate from being on the ballot. So that is one. Mm. The second part of this is, in the assessment of who you want to support, you want to put together all of the various contestants that are there. As you know, even now, Brian Mundi Wele is not the only one on the ballot.
1: Mm.
0: And even before we made the decision to determine who we should support, there were still people who were saying that they were also going to stand. So first, as the Zambia We Want, and then as WOZA, we did an assessment, and we put Brian there, we put Fred Member there, we put Harry Kalawa there, we put all the others, I think, you know, and said, look, if we look at all of these people, mm. Where do we think gives us the best chance
1: mm.
0: of doing two things?
1: Mm.
0: One, winability, who has mm-hmm. got the capacity to win,
1: mm-hmm, mm-hmm.
0: And secondly, who has got the best propensity for them to have to come and become a good president once they win, a good governor.
2: So at that particular time, you never saw shared values. Because also the thing with alliances and the question that a lot of Zambians have is that if WOZA is going to partner with the Tonse Pamozi Alliance, is there anything with regards to value that is bringing them close, as opposed to we feel Mundi Wele has got so many people and let's go with him? So was there any shared value that you saw that we think what they believe in is what we believe in?
0: Okay, but this is what I was answering. Yeah? So you're actually going where I was going. I mean, let me just trace you back a bit. I was saying two parts.
1: Mm.
0: I was saying there was the issue to do of defeating an existential threat.
1: Mm-hmm.
0: Right now, I was talking about evaluating.
1: Mm.
0: Yeah, so what I was saying is that we put all of these individuals that had expressed interest, because we supported Brian Mundi Wele as WOZA and Zambia We Want before mm-hmm. the filing in of nomination. At that point, we weren't even certain on which ticket he would stand.
1: Mm-hmm.
0: Okay,
1: mm-hmm.
0: So I was saying we put together all of the contestants there,
1: mm-hmm.
0: and we were evaluating them,
1: mm-hmm.
0: and the criteria.
1: Mm-hmm.
0: for evaluation
1: mm.
0: Is on a number of forms. That's why I also started by saying that the world is complicated and you make a decision on where things collect.
1: Mm.
0: So the criteria of evaluation was in several cases.
1: Mm-hmm.
0: One was about character. This is what I was saying. We were looking at a person who, if that person wins government,
1: mm. Mm.
0: do they have the right temperament, character, a disposition for them to govern properly?
1: Mm.
0: That is about character. Okay, so we evaluated those characters, and we can come again to that specifically later, because I want to make a compare and contrast between Mundi Wele and HH. Okay, so we evaluated character. Then the second thing we evaluated was whether there was an agreement in terms of values.
1: Mm.
0: Okay, what are the values they consider? What are the values we consider? And when you are considering to join a partnership, sometimes your values are exactly the same, so it makes a perfect marriage. Sometimes they're slight same, so it makes a perfect marriage. Sometimes there are slight variations of what you consider to be more valuable as opposed to your colleagues. And what you hope to see that, look, we are bringing this. It's like initiation. You are bringing this. We ABCD about you, and you make ABCD about you. We don't like BCD about you. Our contingent in supporting you is you agree with the value, agree, but the values that we don't think we agree, whether we are wrong or not, which you have, can you get rid of this? Can you change this value system so that we're able to support you, the conscience?
1: Mm,
0: okay? Mm. So that process did

0: had policy direction.
1: So Woza and the Tonse Pamozialas were in sync.
0: They were at that time.
1: Yeah.
0: We were basically negotiating with the Tonse on one side, and we were also talking to Pamozi as Woza on the other side,
1: okay.
0: And the same discussion was going.
1: Yeah.
0: In the end, let me show you this again for the camera. This is the manifesto. It wasn't launched, but this is a manifesto for Pamozi.
1: Yeah.
0: And many people like to say, oh no, we are not speaking from the same hymn sheet, and that that Brian Mundiwill and Makebe are just talking things from their mouth. It's not true. There is this manifesto and this manifesto. And beyond that, other people who later came, like I think I've left it in the car. I also had a manifesto for the People's Party, which belongs to Dr. Copeland.
1: Okay. All right. So you do confirm that those shared values, right?
0: Yes.
1: I was having a conversation with an organization called the Anti-Voter Apathy Project.
0: Yeah.
1: And they expressed concern. They said, look, in as much as political alliances are democratic and is a good thing, really, we see that even the ruling party is in an alliance with its other partners.
0: Yeah.
1: But this particular project or organization has expressed concern that we're seeing political parties merely existing for the sake of just endorsing other political players. They're saying, look, we're concerned. There are some political parties that we've come across that have never fielded any candidate, even at ward level, mayoral level.
0: Mm-hmm.
1: All their job is just to endorse and to form up alliances with the bigger political parties. Now, when we come back to your grassroots, the party that you do represent, you have also acknowledged that you've joined an alliance that has later gone on to form a bigger alliance with the to support the bigger alliance, the Tonse Pamozi Alliance. What would be your reaction to such criticism and concern that has come from such an organization, that they are concerned that for some political parties, all we hear is we're endorsing this one, we're supporting the candidature of this one, without even fielding, at least even at ward level?
0: Okay.
1: What would be your reaction to such criticism?
0: Okay, so I would take three strands out of this, because as I said earlier on, I believe that the world is a lot more complicated than sometimes we want to make it. And I think that if you are going to be one-tracked, or if you are going to have tunnel vision, that you will never be able to understand something fully, and you will never be able to resolve a problem. So I say this. As I've indicated, that we cannot dismiss the concerns of those people with concerns. We must be able to listen to them. And one of the greatest, I think, traits of a good leader or a good organization is to listen to what people are saying and to try and to really assess it so that you can understand where they're coming from. So we've heard those concerns. And I think that some of those concerns are fairly valid. Okay, they are very valid. But those concerns have to be put within an appropriate context, okay? And the first one is this, that, as I've indicated before, when these alliances were considering coming together, there was a form of discussion, as I've just explained to you about our discussion between both, to both Tonse and Pamozi. There were discussions. In fact, when we finally came out and publicly endorsed Brian Mundiwill, it was at their launch of 100 days of towards the election. And those that can remember, and I think it's even public, that there was a signing ceremony between Tonse and Woza, and Kapembwa Simbawa actually signed a document, and that was an agreement. And we had insisted on it, and Tonse did not resist in the single iota. We said, look, let us have something signed about where we're going in terms of policy and in terms of shared values. That's why I'm able to speak confidently about the policy frame. I've been on radios and TV for the last 2 weeks, and I've been explaining some of this. So that is the second thing. The last issue is this. You also must remember that there are those who believe that politics has to be brought down to the level of being realistic. Okay? And the

0: realism of politics sometimes suggests that you will not be able to implement your belief and your values unless you are in government or unless you are part of a government. Okay? And so the realization from some political parties to say that we do not have the power and the muscle to do this on our own, and therefore let us support someone who's got the capacity to do it so that we can be seated at the table, is actually a good thing. Okay? It's actually a good thing. So, and I think that many of them made those that decision on that basis. So, let me speak about the Zambia we want.
1: So also on that decision, also the argument is, if you are going to go that route, at least also let this alliance, the big alliance that you're supporting, that in case you haven't fielded in a parliamentary ward level, we have our candidates that, you know, can jump onto and ride with your bigger alliance. Was there such conversations?
0: Yes, there was. There was. We have, for example, a councillor, a mayoral candidate actually who's standing the name is gone now, which came from the Zambia we won.
1: So the Wazas also supported...
0: Yes, there are some candidates that were adopted.
1: The Tonse Pamozi with human resource to stand into these elections.
0: Look, as I said, not only at the electoral process, but I and Simbawas have said we have been given responsibility for Lusaka province. That's resources. George Chulumanda, who is a member of the Zambia We Want, has been given responsibility in Wapula province. He's heading Wapula province as Gond. Sakwiwa Skota, who is chairman of WOZA, has been made chairman of the Tonse Pamozi Alliance. So, and many others, there are many others. The Wonawa, who was from WOZA, is responsible for Western Province, for Western Province. So, at the level of management, they have included not only us from WOZA, but people also from Tonse. And that is why from Pamozi. And that is why the leader of Pamozi is a running mate. So this is a union. Now, as I said, even at the level of parliamentary candidates and councillor candidates, there was a give and take. For example, I was the candidate, was supposed to be the candidate for Tonse in Lusaka Central. Okay, I went through all of the interviews.
1: What happened?
0: Because there was a give and take. Because as you know, in the end, there was a decision that Pamozi candidates in Lusaka and the Copper Belt, at the level of particularly at the level of parliament, should be given the preference. Okay, and therefore went in other provinces because this was a union. It was a give and take. So the vast majority of candidates in Lusaka and the Copper Belt
1: from the
0: were candidates that came from Pamozi, and in that regard, I lost out. Now, if I had been an unreasonable person, and because I think I'm fairly close to both Brian Munduwile and Makebe, and I've known Makebe longer than I have known Honorable Munduwile, and you know what this country is like. Sometimes you use your muscle to push out other people out. I made no single attempt because I understood what the value of the agreement was, and I accepted it. And I didn't go to start lobbying to say, no, you promise and whatever. I let it go.
1: You would have also used your democratic right to stand as independent.
0: I would have also used my democratic right to stand as independent. And in fact, many people came to me to push me that I should nevertheless file. And I said, no, that's not the spirit of these negotiations we've gone through. And secondly, this issue is not about me. And I can tell you, I am 100% in support of Charity Lumpa, who was the candidate who has been accepted as to stand on Lusaka Central. I was with her, I think it was last week, at a campaign stop, and we were trying to evaluate as coordinators for Lusaka how these campaigns are going within Lusaka province.
1: I like how you're coming out, and it's giving me memories of you being in sync with also what the UPND believe. They say, you know, sometimes when you're left out of an adoption process, sometimes you think of the bigger picture. That's why they called some of their members who went as independents to withdraw or resign from the party, to say, look, when you are left out on a party ticket, sometimes you look at the bigger picture. There's nothing wrong with supporting whoever has been adopted, and you know, just supporting that club as opposed to going out as independent. So are you in sync with the UPND on that one?
0: No, we're not in sync with the UPND. And this is Radio Christian Voice, so I don't want to start telling lies. We're not in sync because for us, in the Tonse Pamozi Alliance, we are not bribing anybody to withdraw. Nor are we arresting anyone to withdraw. Nor are we killing anyone to withdraw. And I mean this. Within the UPND, they have used underhand tactics to ensure that many of their independent candidates have either been bribed, to withdraw. And they have, some of them have said it. So it's not that I'm lying. Some people said there was an attempt. I was offered money for me to withdraw. You will not hear anyone where we have offered money. We have sat down with our people in cases where we have had some difficulties where someone has refused to withdraw because of the way this thing was done. Some people went ahead and filed, like me. I could have gone ahead and filed. And there are some in some places where we've had two candidates and so on. And we've been meeting with them, trying to reason with people. The UPND have beaten people, and there are circumstances which are very frightening. There's a driver in Southern Province, as you know, who had his throat cut, at a campaign center because he's a driver of an independent. Okay, they are independent candidates who have been arrested. I know that, for example, I think it was in Chirundu, the candidate that wanted to file in as an independent in Chirundu was arrested by the police for no reason and driven all the way to Lusaka so that candidate could not file. That candidate has taken the matter to court, and I know the lawyer who's representing them. Yes, it is good to have some form of agreement that that you can discuss. But if you are a true Democrat, you can't go to the length of beating people like they tried to, like Gary Nkomba in Mazabuka. We saw it, all of us. The UPND people went and beat him, And why is that? Why is this important, the question you raise? Look, and I'm not being tribal. I'm looking at this from the perspective of voting blocks, as I've always said. The Southern Province, as a voting bloc, for the last 25 years, not 1 year, not 2 years, not two elections, for the last 25 years, there has never been any other party that has held a seat in the Southern Province. It is the only province in this country where one party has dominated so totally and so absolutely for a generation. Okay? Not in Western Province, because I know that MMD... RRB, for example, in 2011, won Western Province, not Northwestern Province, okay? Because I know, for example, that in Northwestern Province, RRB won the province, not in Central. One voting block in this country has become a virtual one-party state, and that is because of the intolerance, the underhand methods, the abusive behavior of the political party in concern, not the people of Southern Province. Because if in Southern Province you depart, they go and beat you, even if you are Gary Nkomba. If you try to consider and exercise your democratic right, they'll kill your driver, who is trying to campaign. I know a colleague of mine, a friend of mine, who were together at the university. He was part of the interim committee when we were the leadership of the university. He has stood in one of the constituencies as an independent. And I speak to him sometimes.

0: had in the background since last year. But others will say, look, you have quickly mobilized. And from what we are seeing, you have quickly mobilized. And from what we are seeing on various media platforms and also social media is that you are attracting quite a good number of supporters at your campaign rallies. What do you make of that? Do you feel that this is Zambians responding to, you know, your ideas to want to come take over office in the August polls? Or like we've heard from the ruling that, look, those are just... those are crowds. Crowds are crowds, but at the end of the day, Zambians know who they're going to vote for. Are you using these crowds? Are these crowds that you are attracting in various parts of the country giving you that confidence that you can actually win this election in August?
1: I think we have a very, very good chance of winning these elections in August. A very, very good chance. In fact, I can say that as of the moment, we are the ones in the pole position to win. It's Brian Munduhiri and Makhabe Azulu to win. Mm. Whatever the UPND wants to convince themselves that we don't have any chance and this will be a landslide, that is up to them to decide. Now, that is up to them to delude themselves. Other governments have done so before. Look, in 1991, when I was involved in it, UNIP used to say the same thing you are saying about the crowds that the MMD were getting. Those are just crowd. Half of those people don't even have voters' cards. That's what UNIP was saying. Okay. When it came to the day of voting, they were surprised to find that they lost quite convincingly. Okay. In 2011. Okay. I was on the campaign committee of RB, if you recall. I was actually on the presidential campaign committee. In 2011. And when we saw some of the response that Michael Sata was getting, there were those who were very dismissive. He can never win. He's lost so many other elections. He can't win. And I always was saying to people, because I like to believe that I'm a very conservative and sober-minded person. So I don't easily get excited about things. And I always try to see things within their own perspective. And I used to say on the campaign, colleagues, let's not delude ourselves here that Michael Sata is not a threat to the MMD. He is a threat. And if we are going to take him lightly, we may find that we've been beat. And in the end, we were beat, okay? In 2015, when President Sata passed away, the previous say, may his soul rest in peace, we were asked by the PF then to make a choice between Edgar Chagwalungu and HH, and the party the MMD fractured into three categories. I was part of the group that supported Edgar, and I was included on the presidential team, and we went all over campaigning. And again, I used to say to my colleagues within the PF at that point that don't take this as a given. We have to work very hard to ensure that these elections are won. And I was part of the winning team then, and Edgar did win, and he beat HH by only 27,000 votes. And many of us within the MMD, because we had experience, we told our colleagues that don't take it, and they also understood. That is why Bachikwanda, the later Alexander Chikwanda, when RRB lost the court case, the first thing he did was to drive to the House of RRB to try and get his support. And because they were realistic that elections are very difficult to read. That's why governments lose. Now, if the UPND think that they've already won and they want to dismiss our crowds and the electric support that Brian Munduhiri and Makhabe Zulu are getting, it's their own peril.
0: Yeah, yeah. You call it electric, but also we also see that also the ruling is massing up quite a number of huge crowds also.
1: Yeah.
0: But to add on to that, we've seen quite a number of Others would say a lot of musicians that are supporting them, endorsing them. And also even now media influencers, social media influencers that are endorsing them. And I was

0: privileged to have a conversation with officials in the UPND on this very platform, and they said, look, we haven't paid any of them. They are endorsing us because of the good work that we have done.
1: Yeah.
0: Do you think that's the case?
1: Well, if they're speaking to people who are in grade 2, that's the case. If they're speaking to people who are in grade 7, that is the case. Unfortunately, most of the voters are not in grade 2. Most of the voters are 18 years and above and have the capacity to think through. We are not children, please. The problem with us politicians is that sometimes we think that we can deceive the voters. So that if me, I'm not one of those who believes that the voters can easily so deceived. And that is the reason why I don't tell big lies. If you evaluate what I say, in all the interviews, I always try to be as realistic and as honest as possible, to the audience, because I respect that the audience, understands, and sometimes they read into us politicians a lot more than we think they do. So, I just want to conclude, including what you have just said. Look, there are a number of reasons why people vote for a candidate. It is rarely one issue. So people might vote for a candidate because this candidate, is good in economics, or is good, or they think that is a good in governance issues. It will be one. They may vote for a candidate because they think, okay, this candidate, I think he's a moral person. He's a Christian. He's whatever. It may be the reason. And they sometimes may vote for a candidate because they simply don't like the other guy. Okay. And in this country, the voters have proved time and over again that in their thought process, they dislike and the dismissal of the guy who's currently in government plays a very significant role in them turning away from you. Because we Zambians are very quiet people. You know, we don't like talking too much. So sometimes someone might offend us. And while in Europe, and even in Asia, a Chinese will tell you, I don't like you. They'll tell you. We Zambians may not tell you, I don't like you. You just keep quiet and you wait until the day of voting to tell me that I don't like you. Okay? That is our nature as Zambians. And I had been saying and sharing with a lot of people before that our findings, many of us who were observing and talking to people and so on, is that so many people, okay, as far back as 2 years ago, had already made a decision that they did not like what HH and the UPND were doing. And they felt that what the UPND and the HH were doing, had been lied to. They thought that what HH and the UPND was bringing in this country was divisiveness on an ethnic basis, okay, and so many others. And what the cry of many of the Zambian people was, in as much as many of us tamuelamo this person because he has distanced himself from us, we would like to find somebody else. And for a long time, they were not sure who it was. And what the UPND and the President HH did to ensure that people continue to be confused is they did everything possible to try and obliterate the opposition so that there was no alternative. So they interfered in the PF, they interfered in the Socialist Party, they interfered in the Zambia We Want. They were interfering in each political party. And this is indisputable. You cannot dispute it. So much so that...
0: Yeah, but when you say this is indisputable, you know, Ambassador, that you have to have proof.
1: Okay, let
0: everything,
1: me give you, let me
0: that
1: give
0: you
1: one
0: say,
1: proof.
0: You have
1: okay.
0: to have proof.
1: Okay, let me
0: and
1: give you one proof.
0: And you have to say, this is what they
1: okay,
0: did.
1: Okay, let me give you one proof. Where is Mao Samba today? Yes,
0: that's
1: exactly. I'm glad that you have said this. I have asked you a question. Well, where is Mao Sampa today?
0: Yes.
1: Okay.
0: Yeah.
1: And we know that Mao Sampa is now with the UPND.
0: Yeah.
1: He was even at the rally
0: how
1: when they were launching.
0: How about if that was his overnight decision to
1: no.
0: join the UPND?
1: Okay.
0: He's still not going to give us enough proof
1: no,
0: that the UPND had a hand in whatever happened.
1: Okay. Look, in law, in law, the judges and the jury makes decision on the basis of two things as it regards evidence, because sometimes they will make a decision in law, okay? But there are times that you can judge someone guilty on the basis of two things. One is absolute irrefutable evidence. Okay? The other one is called circumstantial evidence. The jury does consider circumstantial evidence because the jury sits there and they put it together. That is why sometimes they say for a jury that the decision has to be unanimous. I mean, all of the 12 jurors, I know that we don't have a jury system in this country, but I know that most Zambians understand the jury system. They have to be unanimous. Now, I asked the question, where is Mao Sampa today? And you said, where was Mao Sampa? Only until about 3-4 months ago, Mao Sampa was claiming to be in the PF, and he did everything possible, starting from the time he held an illegal conference and starting from the time that he agreed when he went to court that his conviction was illegal. Now he is endorsing and campaigning for HH. The circumstantial evidence there is very clear.
0: Yeah, but okay? He's not the only one who's done that. We have a lot of politicians that have crisscrossed. Honorable Chishimba Kambudi is one very good example. Where is he and who is he endorsing?
1: Yes, except that.
0: Are we saying there's any interference there? Except, or perhaps except, maybe that's just his
1: decision? No, but except that, in the case of Chishimba Kambudi, the issue of him endorsing Brian Mundwile has not led into him leaving the citizenship first. He's made it very clear that he still supports them and so on. And in the case of Honorable Chishimba Kambudi, there was no court case in which the party of CF was suing him for creating disturbances within the political party. For Mao Sampa, there is a court case, and we've all been following it.
0: Okay.
1: So let me just say that.
0: Real quick, because yeah. We'll have to get to...
1: Yeah,
0: to,
1: okay. To... I think that this point is very important, Angel. If you believe in democracy, you want to ensure that you have a level playing field, okay? The level playing field that we are supposed to have now is not a level playing field. And I wanted to just say that in as much as there were attempts to obliterate the opposition, even now, when we were discussing the issues to do with Imben, there is an independent MP right now in Sowezi East who has been in jail for 2 weeks on flimsy charges, and he's been kept in jail. What is his name? Peter Ilunga. He's been in jail for 2 weeks. They don't want to take him to court. The one time that they took him to court...
0: He's a parliamentary candidate?
1: He's a parliamentary candidate.
0: And, under the Tonse?
1: He's an independent. The UPND candidate is campaigning. Maloza Sichone from Isoka made a comment about the issue to do with ECL's lack of treatment by the UPND. The police arrested him and drove him all the way to Lusaka. And he spent, I think, a week here in Lusaka. Then they drove him way back there and released him. His opponent was campaigning. The former chief of the intelligence, Xavier Chung, he's been in jail for the last 1 month or so. I heard the interview that he conducted. In my knowledge, there is no basis upon which the man should have been detained. I think he's been charged with sedition. Even with Maloza's journey, they wanted to charge him for sedition, talking on a health matter. So even the police is being weaponized to do the work of the UPND. I told you about this candidate who they arrested from Chirundo. And so many other areas where the police is being used as a tool to prevent others from campaigning while their candidates are just roaming free campaigning. That is not being very, very fair. And I thought that is important to mention. The UPND came on a platform of being Democrats. Everything that they have demonstrated in the last 5 years has been to give an indication to the people of this Zambia is that these people are not democratic. And if we, the Zambian people, are going to give HH and the UPND another mandate, I fear what they will be able to do in the second term when they think that that HH feels that he doesn't need your vote anymore in 2026. So I think that is very important.
0: You are also a presidential deputy coordinator, right?
1: I am the deputy coordinator for Lusaka province.
0: For Lusaka province. Yes.

0: Yeah.
1: Under the Pomozi Alliance.
0: Yeah.
1: Atonse Pomozi Alliance. Now, if there's something that Zambians have repeatedly complained about is politicians lack, to fulfill campaign promises. Mm-hmm. They say, look, every time elections come around the corner, there are so many promises that were being told, and they just do not, some politicians just do not fulfill these campaign promises. This is something that Zambians have been worried about. Mm. And they're saying, look, we don't want this to be normalized.
0: Mm-hmm.
1: Because at the end of the day, when you go onto a podium, you promise the people you ought to deliver.
0: Mm-hmm.
1: Now, they've extended this worry to your presidential candidate,
0: mm-hmm.
1: Honorable Brian Munduwile.
0: Mm-hmm.
1: And let me just speak three things mm-hmm. that Zambians have expressed concern mm-hmm. of. The issue of the reserves, in mm-hmm. as much as it was addressed, mm. Zambians are still talking about it and they're saying, look, we are still worried with the stance of the Tonse Alliance with regards to reserves. Are we going to be safe if we give them a mandate
0: mm-hmm.
1: to run the affairs of the country?
0: Mm-hmm.
1: Just recently, Honorable Brian Munduwile was quoted as giving civil servants who are supporting the UPND 1 month to change their conduct, saying his government plans to reform the civil service in power. This has also raised a lot of eyebrows. We've seen civil unions respond to this and telling your presidential candidate to say, look, let him campaign and let him not put in civil servants in all this. Because at the end of the day, you just have to give Zambians an alternative and say, look, we feel our idea is better than what the others are offering. So civil servants are saying, no, please, we distance ourselves from this through their unions. You campaign and sell your idea.
0: Which union is this? Or I can answer it directly.
1: Okay, let me just pick it up.
0: Mm.
1: They issued a statement just today. Let me pick it up for you.
0: Because Munduwile said civil servants who are being unbiased should change.
1: Yes.
0: Okay,
1: there it is. Let me just pick it up for you. Civil Servants and Allied Workers Union of Zambia, President Dr. Joy Bene is the one who...
0: Joy Bene?
1: Yes, he's the one who made these comments. I'm quoting news diggers. Then there's the other one. That upsetted the Barotse Royal Establishment in as far as your presidential candidate distanced himself from it. But one of the Tonse Alliance chairperson for finance, Honorable Mtotwe Kafwaya, made a statement suggesting that Western Province did not need an airport. He apologized an airport. He apologized for his statements, but still Zambians are on the fence. They are saying, we do not trust the Tonse Alliance with such statements that they have been making on the campaign trail.
0: Okay.
1: What would be your response to Zambians that are doubtful
0: of your alliance? So there are three,
1: you've
0: just mentioned. Can I address all the three?
1: Real quick.
0: No, but if you say real quick, then I will not address it properly.
1: We'll have to bring in
0: We have to bring in others. Okay. Yeah. So let me begin with the last one. The one to do with the Mtotwe Kafwaya, okay? Look, he misspoke. He realized that he misspoke and he apologized. All of us make mistakes, okay? We are here at a Christian Voice, and the thing that we are told, in fact, there was a time, one of the most famous stories in the Bible, is when an adulterous woman is brought to Jesus and they want to stone her. Jesus said, let he who is without sin cast the first stone. And those people who were decent enough to know that they are with sin walked away and threw their stones on the ground. Human beings make mistakes. And before you get absolution in the Bible and to God, you first of all must admit your mistake. Mtotwe Kafwaya admitted and he apologized. I am aware that not only did he apologize publicly, but he traveled to Western Province to deliver his mistake. I wasn't aware myself that Brian Munduwile distanced himself from the statement. I'm just hearing it from you. But if he did, that is boldness and brave enough for a

0: leader to acknowledge that their mistake. Our current leader, in the name of HH, does not apologize to anyone. He has said far more egregious things to the Zambian people than this. He has been very tribal, because the issue here is that he was being tribal. Okay? HH has said a lot of things. He's gone to Choma and said that you must give me 100% vote. Don't give those other whatever votes. Who is he meaning, those other people? We all know what he means. As I said, we are not in grade two. Okay? That you will suffer if those other people come here. You are not getting, in Sikongo, just now you were saying, they were not giving you jobs. Who are they? Huh? Are we children not to make an inference as to who he's referring to? Okay? And if he's pointed out, if we pointed out to him that you are talking about Easterners and Bembas, because in other areas you've said, you've made the same insinuation, he's never apologized to the people of Eastern Province or to the Bemba people for insinuating that we were the bad guys. And I'm not afraid to speak about this because I think it's factual. He's going to be going to Lundazi. He's not been to Lundazi in 5 years. They gave him a vote. Okay? He's going to go to Lundazi. I hope that the people of Lundazi will ask him what he meant when he went to Choma and say, give me 100% because all the other people there will not vote for you. So on this particular point, Kato, my brother apologized. Apologized for making a statement which I think that perhaps he should not have made in the manner in which he made it. And I too can apologize on his behalf. So we make mistakes as leaders and he apologized. The second one about civil servant. Dr. Bene, I want to address Dr. Bene. Dr. Bene cannot tell me that it is correct for civil servants who are supposed to be partisan, that it is correct for civil servants who are supposed to be umpires, for civil servants who are supposed to be referees, to start making and creating an environment which they are playing to help one or the other sides. He cannot tell me that. If Dr. Abene is going to tell me that, then I will say that he is an incompetent civil servant and he does not understand why the civil servant is called a civil servant. In a political party system, the civil servants are not supposed to be partisan. This warning by Honorable Mumundubila is to partisan civil servants who are getting involved. And he's not saying he's going to fix problems. He's saying don't be partisan. And I've just been telling you here that the police are civil servants. The police are not supposed to be partisan. You can't be, as police, arrest a competitor and then keep him in cells while his friend is it's like a referee catching Ronaldo while the game is playing. Is that fair? And if someone says, you, Mr. Referee, if you continue doing this, we'll never hire you again, or when we are in a better position, we'll fire you. Is that interfering with the civil service?
1: You know, yeah, I do get your point, but this particular statement, with the way you have put it, other civil servants are saying, look, I am a supporter of the UPND deep down my heart. So what is Honorable Brian Mundubile?
0: Okay, no, I want you to read the statement.
1: Brian Mundubile has given civil servants who are supporting UPND, one month to change their conduct, saying his government plans to reform the civil service once
0: Precisely.
1: In power. But we do have civil servants that support the UPND that are going to vote for the UPND.
0: That is not what the...
1: We do have civil servants that are supporting the UPND, regardless.
0: Hear me out.
1: In as much as this state, they are there, they're going to vote. And they're probably in their offices and they're saying, Honorable Brian Mundubile doesn't want me to support, because that's their party of preference.
0: No. Angel, please, let us be fair. And I'm not addressing you. Mm. I'm addressing Dr. Ben. I will ask you to read this statement one more time so that I can speak to its context. Please read it for me.
1: No, I've read it. This is going to be, I don't know how many times. Let me bring the screen closer to you.
0: Read it again.
1: Brian Mundubile has given civil servants who are supporting UPND
0: Continue.
1: 1 month to change their conduct.
0: To change their conduct.
1: But why should, I mean, civil servants have got the right to support to support any political party.
0: Can I explain?
1: If he said belong, maybe we can have a conversation, but he said support.
0: Okay, let me ask you.
1: Would you say the same people that are supporting the Tonse Alliance?
0: But the
1: civil servants.
0: How would HH? Let me just give you ask you a question. Please bear with me. How would HH know that there is a civil servant that is supporting Brian Munduhiri.
1: No, it's given. There are civil servants that are supporting that are supporting Honorable Brian. They are there. They are also there, Angel, that are supporting the UPND.
0: You can only know that a civil servant is supporting A if the conduct of that civil servant is clear that they are supporting A. A civil servant is not supposed to reveal who they support. I was a civil servant myself. I am not supposed to be going around saying me, I'm a supporter of HH in the offices. You cannot do that. It is against the regulations of the civil service. And if you invite me here at another time, I can bring you the regulations. A civil servant is not supposed to be explaining what their support is. The only thing you are supposed to do as a civil servant is go and vote for your support. But here he's talking about conduct. And the conduct
1: because people are interpreting the statement as it came.
0: But I think that in all fairness, people should be fair. There is no way in which I would complain about somebody's conduct if that person has not exhibited conduct which is...
1: Because he put a blanket statement. When he says civil servants, it means even the ones that are quietly seated in the offices.
0: But how can I...
1: At perhaps not the cabinet office.
0: Okay, but let me ask you. If you are quietly as a civil servant, how do I come and...
1: And I'm supporting the UPND in my heart, right?
0: Look, as I said...
1: Because that statement is also going to affect me because I'm supporting the UPND.
0: I am trying to say to you, Angel, that your interpretation... And the interpretation,
1: so it's an issue of interpretation here.
0: It is very clear. It's very clear. Even if we were to speak in our local languages, I can't warn someone, even in Nyanja, that I will sort you out because of this behavior if you have not exhibited that behavior. You can't. I can only say, Iweleka vemene uchita hivi. I cannot say to a person, Iweleka vemene uchita hivi, when you are not doing anything. I'm responding to something. Wachita hivi na hivi. Leka kuchita hivi nzakumenya. Because it means you've done something.
1: So to put this in context, what are you telling the civil servants of Transparency
0: Alliance? I am saying to you that what Brian Munduhiri was referring to is civil servants who have clearly behaved and conducted in a manner that it is clear to everyone that they are not being impartial. That is what he meant.
1: But that's not what he said.
0: No. Because,
1: you know, also, Ambassador, with the thing with the campaign trial, it is what people get on the podium. That's what they go with.
0: Yeah.
1: The other time we're having a conversation with the UPND on the 50 kwacha millimil.
0: Uh-huh.
1: And again, we continue to challenge them that it's not an issue of interpretation. It's because something wasn't done. 50 kwacha, in as much as though different fundamentals happening, it was said 50 kwacha. And also with the Tonse Alliance, when you make such a state, this is what people are going to go away with. From the podium, they're not going to say his interpretation was this and that and that. So that's what civil servants have got from this particular
0: one. For me, let me repeat. Any civil servant who is misbehaving and is becoming partisan is within and outside the boundaries of what the civil service regulations
1: are. But that's not what your presidential candidate said.
0: I think that you would be... Let me ask you. Go give it to an English teacher and tell them what that sentence means. Everything we say is within context. It's the same thing. If you can allow me to go to the issue of the
1: reserves.
0: It's the same
1: again,
0: thing.
1: It's context.
0: Again, it's context. You have to put things in context. We, as human beings, we are always operating within a context. You know. We don't operate just in the air. We always operate in the context. Even the way we craft our language, it is within the context of the moment in that we are. To take something out of the context and put it elsewhere, then you can do that with anything that we do. And it's not fair. It is not fair to deliberately give an interpretation to something which is very clear. As I said, how do I identify a civil servant who is misbehaving? And how am I going to punish them? Even if we say we have civil service reform, how do I do civil service reform to say, okay, you, because you are just quiet on your table, I'm going to punish you? You can't do things like that. There has to be a reason for it, you know? So... let us be in context. So, I've dealt with the issue of civil servants. I've dealt with the issue there is no being polite here. Civil servants are not supposed to get involved in politics. They can vote whoever they want. They can support who they want at home if they want, but not in the office and not in the execution of their duties. And Dr. Vene should know this, that it's not allowed. Okay? So the last question is one on reserves. Again, in some of the shows that I've been over the last 2 weeks, I've been everywhere the last 2 weeks. I have asked where people have had the video that Brian Mundwile is accused to have said. I have asked them. And I even have it, because I even transcribed it, what he said. Mm. And there is nowhere in the video that people have been playing in Nyimba where he said, we will not keep reserves. There's nowhere. There is nowhere in that video where he says that reserves are bad. There is nowhere there. People have misinterpreted. He said, and I can read it to them. Let me read you a part of what he said.
1: Real quick.
0: Yeah, real quick. He said, under Tonse government, under our government, we will make sure tikalibe kukamba chizungu chitali chitali pama reserves. Tizaona kuti ma council workers vafola. Ma civil servants, and he said, Bwanji, there is debt swap. That sentence is not saying that he's going to use the reserves to pay civil servants. What he is saying is that before we start boasting about reserves, we will make sure that the things that are required to be done are done. Then he goes further. Difference ni ii. Ma government yama siyana siyana is a government yatu yangana pavantu. Okay? Government yawa zatu yangana chabe pama figures. Kukondwe sabazungu. Okay? And there's no interpretation there. Kukondwe sabazungu. He went further and I'll conclude it here, then explain. Vaenda kukamba kuri bazungu. Vaenda kukamba kuri bazungu. Inflation is low. Inflation is 6%. All reserves. Ife tilibe nazo nchito izo. Okay? Now, people have lost on him saying tilibe nazo nchito ivo. He meant that tilibe nazo nchito about boasting about figures and reserves to bazungu. And the bazungu he's talking about here is the IMF and the World Bank. It's very clear what he's talking about.
1: On this campaign trial, do you feel your candidate has been misquoted?
0: The agenda of HH and UPND in general has been to vilify, to make our president look like he's bumbling, that he doesn't know what he's saying.
1: He's the one making these comments, though.
0: Yeah, but I'm telling you that what he said here, there's nothing wrong with it. And if you will allow me, he says inflation dim. And this, let me take you from an economic point of view. And I've been saying this in other areas, and I'll get back to you. Macroeconomic indicators of inflation, of economic growth, of reserves are not the only indicators that they are there in economics. Those are called macroeconomic indicators. There are also other indicators that are collected by economists to be able to determine the actual welfare of people. And I have said to a number of people that there is a survey called the Living Conditions Monitoring Survey. There is a survey done by JCTR, which is called the Food Basket and Nutritional thing. Mm. There is a survey done by the Ministry of Health, always supported by UNDP, called the Health Demographic Survey. Now, all of these look at indicators which have got a direct impact on people's welfare. Mm. Okay? Mm. Now, the reasons why economists came to those surveys was in acknowledgement that often the macroeconomic indicators, when they're interposed with social indicators of how people are living, that there is usually a mismatch. Yeah? Hence people saying we are not feeling the figures you are saying. So the rate of inflation is a figure that looks at the rate at which prices are going up. Yeah. It is not inflation the same as deflation. Deflation is when prices are actually going up, down. They are actually reducing. So if the price of millimeal was at 300, in the next phase when you monitor it, it is now at 200 and then at 150. That is called deflation. Okay? There has been no deflation in this country in the last 5 years. There has been inflation. At one point, it went as high as 16% by the UPND, and they've been bringing it down ever since. To tout and boast about inflation to people on the ground is being ridiculous. And I have said myself, and I'm telling you as an economist, not an academic economist, I'm telling you as a practicing economist, because I have practiced, okay? I have practiced it in so many institutions. In 2011, and I've said this again, I've shared on other platforms. In 2011, the economic indicators in as far as macroeconomics and macro indicators, in 2011, they were better than they are today. They were better than they are today. The exchange rate in 2011 was 4.88 to 1 in 2011. It is now 19, okay? The reserves in 2011 when RRB lost was 4.5 million month of cover, which is just a month difference with what it is today, okay? The growth rate in 2011 was 7%. No year during the whole 5 years of the UPND have they reached 7%. Okay. In fact, some figures indicate a growth rate in 2011 of 7.3. Okay. I can continue.
1: Yeah. But 2011 to now, what happened?
0: Let me just conclude.
1: I hope you're not going to blame that on the UPND,
0: no,
1: right?
0: I'm not blaming.
1: Because there's been two governments between 2011 and now.
0: Listen, Angel, I'm not blaming. What I'm saying is that the indicators in 2011 were so good.
1: Mm-hmm.
0: And when RRB and others were saying these are the macro indicators of the people of Zambia said, yes, we can see that the macro indicators are good, but we are not feeling it.
1: Mm. That's what the
0: people say. That is what in 2011 people were saying, we are not feeling it. In fact, Michael Sata and HH himself said exact those same words, that the people can't eat inflation. That's what HH was saying. If I look enough, I can even find the video. So to turn around, 15 years later, when the same things that you are saying are being said about because they understood that people do not feel that they are feeling it, and is being hypocritical, it is being disingenuous, it is being unfair. Okay? So that is what I wanted to say. It is true, my dear, that often enough, economic parameters cannot be felt. And I conclude there, Dr. Msokotwane, who was my teacher at university, taught me money and banking, who I worked very closely with when I was at the Ministry of Finance. He was my secretary to the treasurer, who I used to report to directly when I was employed by the Japanese International Cooperation Agency. As an economic advisor to the government, I used to report to Dr. Msokotwane as an advisor to Mwanawasa. Okay? Dr. Msokotwane gave, and I respect him an enormous lot, Dr. Msokotwane. I can never say anything bad. I know others. Me, I'm an independent person. Nobody can tell me what to think. I respect Dr. Msokotwane. But he's a monetarist. And his perspective and view is always about monetarism. Sometimes he is not as concerned about the social sector. Dr. Msokotwane is more concerned about the mechanism of industry. He may sometimes not be as concerned as the impact of those mechanisms. It is not a fault. He's a monetarist. There are others who are involved in development economics, like me, who are concerned about how those parameters affect the people. Now, the point he used is that he talked about a patient. He said, no, what Honorable Mundule may not be, it's like saying that if a doctor is going to see a patient and the vital signs are not important. You know what vital signs is? They check your blood pressure.
1: Yeah, yeah.
0: They take your temperature and they take your weight. All those are vital signs before the doctor can, because those are important. And I can say, yes, those vital signs are important. But I know you and myself and many viewers who are listening to me will agree with me that there are many times where the vital signs are all right, but a patient dies. Okay? Am I lying? There are many times. There are also many times where the vital signs are terrible, but the person is surviving. So it is not always the case that vital signs mean that a person is healthy or not. Sometimes you are unable to tell. And even in economics,
1: okay,
0: is also the case.
1: Let's bring in calls on the numbers 0956-200-490. Hello, good morning. 60 seconds, you are through to the program.
2: Hello. Yes, good morning, Angel.
1: Yes, your name and where are you calling us from?
2: Okay, this is Mr. Nyanda calling you from Lusaka here in Kabanana, Maichola.
1: Yes, go ahead with the contribution.
2: Yes, Mr. Lungu, good morning.
0: Yes, Mr. Nyanda, how are you?
2: I'm fine. from what I've observed, the interview that is the interview that is taking place there, it's like Mr. Lungu, you are even struggling to answer questions. Very simple questions, you are failing to answer them. Now, the fact of the matter is this. You look at, you know, what Brian has said on the National Reserve. So it's like yourselves, Brian and yourselves, you are a group of people that would want to come and loot the National Reserves. Very unfortunate. That is number one. And also, he talked about the free education. You know, saying, no, free education is good. He also mentioned about the CDF. No, CDF is good and all that kind of stuff. Now, the question that people are asking is that, what is it that you want to come and do, which the UPND is already doing? Because we are doing that. Oh, what you are mentioning, this is why a lot of people are saying that the Tonse Alliance do not have a manifesto. You just want to come and loot the national reserves.
1: Okay. All right, we'll have to let you go, Mr. Mianda. We've your 60 seconds is up. Thank you so much for calling through. All right, we'll have to let you go. Hello, good morning. You are through to the program. I think we lost that caller. Hello, good morning.
3: Hello, good morning.
1: Yes, your name and where are you calling us from?
3: My name is Stephen, calling from Ndola.
1: Yes, go ahead
3: with the call. Mr. Lungu.
1: Mr. Muhabi Lungu. Good morning. Mr. 60 seconds,
3: you see,
1: please.
3: Mr. Lungu, in politics, that's why these politicians, they should never be excited for nothing. Because in politics, what you say is what matters. If you say, civil servants, I'm going to do this and this to civil servants, you have not particularized the civil servant. It's wholesome that is civil servant. Even the junior is civil servant. But me, I remember I was one time in civil service. I served all the presidents from Kaunda up to Sata. So, civil servants, unless you talk of the permanent secretaries, because those are at the mercy of the appointing officer. We've been seeing them being changed every now and then. But these others who are at the lower rank, there's no way they can be threatened. Furthermore, they just sometimes carry instructions.
1: Okay.
3: So if somebody says civil servants, don't justify it. Civil servants.
1: All right.
3: What is there?
1: All right. Thank you so much, Elder Stephen. Great to know that the Copper Belt is tuned in. Hello, good morning. You are through to the program.
4: Good morning. How are you?
1: Very well. Your name and where are you calling us from?
4: Yes, talking to Mr. Chilonda Morgan within Rusaka.
1: Yes, Mr. Chilonda. Go ahead with the contribution.
4: Yeah, good morning. I think the voice I heard that is Mihavi Rungu. But if I'm not mistaken.
1: Yes, it is. Yes.
4: Yeah. So, you know, the fact of the matter is that the way Mundibe is coming out, he's coming out as if he has already become president. Because you cannot tell civil servants, those civil servants should come. Civil servants are non-partisan. And that's a fact. Politics come and go. And civil servants shall remain as a civil servant. So don't drag civil servants into politics. So for us, we are saying that that's why leaving the Honda motorcade changes. If one declared the winner, motorcade change, because they know that they wait for the government every day, and the government does not change, continues. If you are a teacher, you are a teacher until 50 years to retire. So these don't drag them into politics. And the other issue is that Tonse Alliance from Ndibire, that two pompous thinking that they have already won, and they have carried the tail. But the numbers is about the people. Numbers is that one tail.
1: Okay.
4: What criteria they're using on the ground.
1: All right, Mr. Chilonda, I'm sure our guest has gotten your concern. He will respond to you. Thank you so much for calling through. Let's get two last calls, perhaps. Call it a day. This one says, good morning. Zambians voted out the MMD and PF because of corruption and cadreism. You are the same people that brought the Zambian economy down this time around. What conviction can you give the Zambian people for you to be trusted? Humphrey Chamunda. Thank you so much, Humphrey, for your text message. Hello, good morning.
5: Yes, my brother, good morning.
1: Yes, your name and where are you calling us from?
5: Vashi Precious, Usakile, Kitwe.
1: Vashi Precious calling us from Kitwe in Usakile. Go ahead with the contribution.
5: Mr. Mwavidongo, good morning, sir.
0: Good afternoon, Vashi Precious.
1: Good morning.
0: Good morning.
5: I was not too far, you know, because if we can get a song about John Selenda, we know, we know, Kontoko tuwaya avantwale tupokele ya seva ya kwa lesa ile bomba. 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
1: Okay, thank you so much, Vash Precious, for your call. Let's get our last caller. Hello, good morning.
6: Good morning, thank you. I would want to make a contribution as well.
1: Yes. Chris, where are you calling us from?
6: I want to talk about...
1: Where are you calling us from, Mansa. Chris?
6: Mansa.
1: In Mansa?
6: Yes, please.
1: All right, go ahead with the contribution.
6: Talk about the doctrine of, you know, public or civil service. I think what is very clear is that, you know, the partisanship we're talking about is not something that has started in UPND. It has been there for some time. However, the doctrine of, you know, civil service is such that... civil servants are supposed to be non-partisan. And by saying that they are supposed to be non-partisan, we're not saying they should be hostile to government. They should support the government of the day. But they cannot come out clearly, openly, as to contend for either the ruling party or the opposition party. That makes them partisan. So one may have the right to actually support, you know, a part of their choice, but they are bad to actually come out openly to talk about, you know, politics as support part A and B. So that is totally wrong. And what is happening, I think, should be discouraged. I think that is my submission. Very, very clear.
1: All right. Thank you so much. And great to know that Mansa is tuned in this morning. We'll give you an opportunity to respond to those,
0: okay,
1: those concerns.
0: I will start from the last to the thing. So the last two callers, I think that I don't have to make a comment. I think that clearly they understood what I was saying, especially the one from Mansa on the civil service. I think that that is my position and I support him 100%. But she pressures, I think that he's a supporter, and thank you for your support. Let me start with Humphrey, who says that corruption is bad and the last government was moved for this one, and then that we are the same people. Now, I want
1: he's asking that why should Zambians trust you?
0: Yes. So, first of all, let me just say that Dr. Kopulande, Sebastian Kopulande, who's endorsed Brian Munduwile, was not a member of PF. Kapembwa Simbao was MMD and is another party, and he's part of this process. Sakwewa Shikota was not PF. I myself sitting here was not PF.
1: Honorable Kapemba Simba was member of parliament for Senga under the Patriotic Front.
0: Yeah, he was a member. Yeah, but for the majority of the time, he was MMD. Okay? And there's a reason why I'm giving
1: Sebastian,
0: this. Even
1: Sebastian Kopulande was Patriotic Front.
0: Yes, but also for a longer period of time, he was MMD. Okay, I hear what you're saying. But let me finish the discussion.
1: Mm.
0: There are many people who have joined the Munduwile Makebi ticket who were not part of the previous government which lost. Okay? So, what I'm saying is that Kopulande was not a member of the cabinet of the last administration. Simbao was not a member of the previous administration. I was not a member of the last administration, and there are so many others.
1: Two front
0: runners. On the same hand, okay, Mao Sampa was a member of the Patriotic Front. Okay. Chavinga was a member of the Patriotic Front. Sandy Chanda was a member of the Patriotic Front. Okay. You cannot come to the public and say that the only good members of the Patriotic Front are the ones that are not with you. The ones that are with you are okay. Right? But the ones that are not with us are not okay. Okay? I think that that is being, again, is being hypocritical and is being disingenuous. Okay, that is one. The second point I was making is that the Tonse Pamozi Alliance is composed of a lot of people. Some who have had ties to the PF, others who have had ties to the UPND, others who have had ties to the thing. In this country, in the last 25 years, many politicians have crisscrossed to say that the only people who are bad are the ones that are on this side and all of the other ones are therefore not bad people is being unreasonable, okay? Governments are supposed, or parties are supposed to reform once they lose. That is how it works everywhere in the world. So in the US, the Democratic Party that lost an election, okay, will be in contention the next one. Parties should not go in. But the fundamental question, and that's why I started with this, accountability can only be used if someone has got a responsibility. You understand? So Brian Munduile should be assessed on his work as Minister of Northern Province. Makhebi Zulu should be assessed for his work as Minister for Eastern Province. You cannot assess Brian Munduwila or Makhebi Zulu for being president because Brian Munduwila has never been president before. Okay? And we all know that when you have been given the instruments of authority, whether you were part of another government or not, whether the other government did brilliant things or not, whether the other government did bad thing or not, you will be evaluated on how you are accountable for the responsibility that you've been given. So this argument of saying that those others there, because they were part of a larger group, therefore everything that that group was doing, they are responsible for, is not being fair. We are members of a family. I'm a member of a political family. In my family, there are people who are honest and there are people who are dishonest. There are people who are drunkards and there are people who don't who are teetotalers and so on. I am part of the Lungu family. You can't say to me that all those Lungu families, if you come from the Lungu family, therefore, we will never give you a chance. Because in the Lungu family, there are decent people. In any organization, including the UPND today, there are bad people and there are good people. There are tribalists and there are non-tribalists. I cannot take the UPND holistically. But the good point here is this. Munduwile has not never been president before. Makhebi Zulu has never been vice president before. You cannot exclude them from wanting those jobs and thinking that they will not do simply because they were members of the PF. That is wrong thinking and it's shallow thinking. That one I have to be very open.
1: Mr. Longo, I'll have to ask you to withdraw when you talked about that tribalist because that's something that we cannot prove.
0: Okay. Yeah. All right. Fine. I will withdraw.
1: Yeah.
0: I will withdraw. Again, but I must say, okay, that one of the things we've been grappling here on this show when it comes to do with the issue of civil servants and when it comes to do with the issue of what Brian Munduwile said in Nyimba is an issue of interpretation, okay? It is an issue, and it is an issue of context, okay? So when I make an accusation such as this, I am making it within the light of the context in which certain statements have been made. Okay? Now, I may not be able to prosecute someone on the basis of me contextualizing what they said. But at the same time, it is wrong for anyone to tell me not to believe it. All you can do is to try and put forward an argument. And the argument I said, the only thing I said here, which you are asking me to withdraw, is that within the UPND, they are tribalists. Okay, now.
1: You can prove that? Because these are very serious statements that if you would make such a statement.
0: Yes.
1: It's very serious. And we also know the grave effect of such a statement. We've seen nations literally go at each other's throats because of such a statement.
0: Yes. But
1: we cannot.
0: Look, Angel.
1: We cannot dwell on that to say there's this.
0: Okay, let me you know, this matter of tribalism is a very important thing for Eric.
1: No, I think you've agreed to withdraw.
0: No, I've withdrawn it, but I'm now discussing the unity of the state. Okay?
1: So every time we're discussing the unity of the state is always to call that we are one Zambia, one nation, and we are one people.
0: Yeah, but
1: as opposed to labeling to say those are this, look, those are that. I think then now it creates a very difficult conversation, because at the end of the day, you will agree with me that Zambians just want to listen to ideas to say, what is it that you're bringing on the table? As opposed to those are these, those are those. And this also goes to same sides, even the ruling party.
0: Mm-hmm.
1: Every time the ruling party says those people, I don't think Zambians are really concerned. Zambians are concerned, how are we going to make our lives? How are you going to help us to make our livelihoods better?
0: Okay, I've withdrawn the statement and I've agreed to withdraw the statement. But I am saying that sometimes it is not healthy, Angel, to sweep debt under the carpet and refuse to discuss it because it's uncomfortable. You cannot resolve problems in a country if you are refusing to call things for what they are. In this country, okay, the statement "One Zambia, One Nation" was put there for a reason.
1: Mm.
0: And there are people who have got power who can discuss this issue, accuse other people of being A, B, C, D, and all of us fail to hold them account because it's been said by the head of state. When the rest of us said it, then we are accused and put in a guilty frame that we can't discuss it. That is why, for me, this issue of ethnicity, I have been discussing it on all the radio stations, not because I'm a tribalist. Okay? And I have personal commitment, and I'll leave it at there. Let me just talk about something that is aside. Okay? I worked for the former president, Dr. Kaunda, for 7 years, okay? And he taught me that this country was put together because the UNIP administration did everything possible to ensure that people saw themselves as Zambians, okay?
1: Mm.
0: There has never been a time in the history of our country where all of us are conscious of what we are by our last name. And this is not because it has just happened from nowhere. It is because the UPND made the issue of employment and names an issue. That is why I was saying to you that the president in Sikongo was talking about people from Sikongo not being given jobs because of their whatever by the previous administration. So why should the president discuss this matter and the rest of us cannot? Because we are afraid that it will. Now, I'll give you an example. I'll give you an example.
1: Because of time, we'll have to wrap up. We're so just remaining with 1 minute.
0: Okay, I will stop, but you must invite me.
1: Please,
0: you must invite me.
1: Let's get to the last two points.
0: Within
1: a minute, we've literally run out of time.
0: I'll go to Mr. Mianda, I think. Mr. Mianda says, I'm struggling to answer the questions. I would like to say to Mr. Mianda that I disagree. I am not struggling to answer this question. I think I'm very clear. What I can see is that Mianda is refusing to listen to my answers. My answer on the civil service, for example, was very clear. I didn't say that civil service should be victimized. I didn't say that. I said that that is not what Munduwile says. It's like someone coming to me and said, you said stupid. And I said, but when did I say stupid? And you keep on insisting to me, no, Mr. Lungu, you said stupid. When did I say it? So you are convinced that I said something, and no amount of explaining to you, and you have no evidence to say it, you deny it. This is the same thing with Morgan, I think, who was talking about civil servants. Nobody said that civil servants should not have their support base. They can have. What we have said and what Mamunduwile is saying is that they should not be expressing through their conduct that they are partisan. And I think that every one of us should agree with this. Currently, and I'm addressing the issue of hypocrisy, currently, there are more than 300 civil servants domiciled at cabinet office who have no position, who have no rank. They have just been holding there for the last 5 years. And you know why? Because President HH and the UPND, when they came, they identify some of the people who they thought were being biased. They identify some people who are just being biased, and they've just launched them at cabinet office. You can verify whether what I'm saying is true or not. Also, Some of the people that were domiciled there, they carried just the wrong names. And I can stand by this. Eh? They carried the wrong name. I know civil servants who right now are in civil servant who are not frightened by what Munduwile said because they are civil servants. And those are not going to be frightened. The ones that should be frightened are those who are behaving in a manner which puts them in danger because, yeah.
1: So, yeah, we'll have to leave it there. Thank you so much for coming through.
0: I'm very glad.
1: And we wish you all the best on your campaign trial.
0: I'm very

0: uphill climb. Bills piling up, relationships breaking down. Too much. Something I found peace, not from the world, but from God. If you're struggling, I've been there, and I want you to know you are not alone. Let me tell you how Jesus transformed my life.
1: Sometimes, the best way to evangelize is by simply sharing your testimony. Share your story with someone today and let us know how it goes. Share Jesus boldly.

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1: With the news in brief, I'm Patrick Muhau. The Zambia National Marketeers Credit Association, ZMACA, has pledged to mobilize more than 6 million informal economy operators to promote peace and safeguard the integrity of the 2026 general election. ZMACA President Mopila Kameya said the association will ensure that markets and transport hubs become centers of peace rather than breeding grounds for political violence and intimidation. Opposition Socialist Party President Fred Mebe has pledged to introduce free education from primary school to university if elected as president. Dr. Mebe says his administration will allocate 25% of the national budget to the education sector, arguing that the country's illiteracy levels require substantial investment to improve access and quality. In African news, Ghana has turned down a state visit request from South African President Cyril Ramaphosa as tensions rise over a wave of xenophobic violence that has targeted Ghanaian nationals living in South Africa. Diplomatic sources in Accra and Pretoria told the Daily Graphics that the decision comes amid a sharp escalation in anti-foreigner attacks across parts of South Africa. In foreign news, oil prices climbed nearly by 2% on Wednesday after the U.S. military launched airstrikes against Iran and reimposed crude sales sanctions. The U.S. airstrikes were in response to Iranian attacks on their commercial vessels that were transitioning the Strait of Hormuz, U.S. Central Command said on Tuesday. For more news, follow us on our social media platforms. You can find us on Facebook, Instagram, X, and YouTube with the handle RCV News. My name is Patrick Muhau. Stay tuned and be blessed.
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3: Being bold is actually beyond pressing shift keys. It's beyond shaving machines. It's beyond reversing a cancerous disease. Being bold is coming to the understanding that the harvest is more than plenty, but those willing to put in the work are few. Turn quickly to the book of Matthew, past 28 chapters and come to verses 19 and realize the mandate is to look at the world and all its nations and say to ourselves, therefore, I'll go too. I'll go and love my neighbor enough to want to see them in heaven. I'll go and be compassionate enough to share the gospel with no fear end. I'll remember that persecution must be for his name's sake, because I'm grafted in. To God, we kids are namesakes. The practicality requires me to step into faith. Convos to point to the true source in the Bible to pronounce the gospel. I share my testimony to shame the past and the accusers thereof. I share the message of his goodness and it is to church I invite ya. I step into prayer and offering daily support to the brethren, being a good example of righteous standing to all my sisters, and then realize that it's time we disciples went out to disciple others, to disciple the world into getting to know the God of the Bible. So go ye into the world and share his word boldly. The call is to engage culture for his glory.
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1: I don't know what I'm doing. 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

0: All right, welcome to it. Welcome to it. It is yet another Wednesday. How are you doing? How was the long weekend? Are you rested? It's good to be back with you today on yet another beautiful day that the Lord has made. We ought to rejoice and be glad in it. I'm your friend, Chipo, with you. And remember, every Wednesday we have discussions around relationships, marriage, building that godly marriage, that relationship. Maybe you're on your way to your I do's. How do you build a godly foundation as you make key decisions pertaining relationships? And so last week we discussed what everyday practices help build lasting and fulfilling marriages. And today we're looking at what's your word of advice to a single person in waiting? What's your word of advice to a single person in waiting? And of course, you're sending in your contributions. You can find us on Facebook as Radio Christian Voice and post your contributions there, or get in touch with us on 0956-200-490. And in the studio today, good to have Pastor Sikeo. How are you doing? And how is the morning?
1: Good morning, Chipo. Good morning, Zambia. The morning is really indeed a great a great time. Looking forward to a very good time on Radio Christian Voice.
0: All right. Awesome, awesome. And as we get right into it, the conversation that we're having today is, what's your word of advice to a single person in waiting? And so the first question we'll start off with is, how can a single person discover purpose and fulfillment while waiting for marriage?
1: Mm-hmm. So we see that purpose and fulfillment is really deep, because every person needs to have a very proper and working definition of their purpose of life, which stems from their identity. So I like to say that the key things to know is to know yourself. So knowing yourself simply means you know who you are, you have a purpose, and you are able to break it down so that you know exactly how to go about. I mean, you can actually have a purpose, but not give it a structure. Mm. See, company is not just a thing where you sit down and you register a company and you say, we have a company. It's a paper, piece of paper. Same thing, you can write a vision and put it on a wall and it means nothing. Except if you break it down and actually put some benchmarks to show you how you should live your life. The same thing as people going into relationships. You need to know yourself well, know what your intentions are in life, know your norms, know your values, so that it becomes easy for you to know if the person that is approaching you is not your match, because you can tell out of the values and the vision.
0: Now, Pastor Sikeo, I'm sure we've all been there. The waiting season is never easy.
1: No.
0: You know, it's filled with questions. Sometimes it's dark. Sometimes you feel alone. You get so lonely. How can, let's talk about faith and patience.
1: Right.
0: What role does faith play in sustaining patience during the waiting season? Or maybe maybe you can briefly tell us about your waiting season as we progress as
1: yes,
0: well.
1: Yes, indeed. Let me start with actually the actual issue of faith and patience. I think for me, if you say faith and patience, you're just beginning to scratch my back, because I love to talk about love from the perspective of faith. I think a lot of times we talk about love from the perspective of lust, from the perspective of just the general, you know, notions that we have about love, and maybe sometimes even a misrepresentation of love. This is how come people will say that love is not enough to run marriage. And while I wouldn't despise for somebody to think like that, but I think many times when we say that, when you make that statement, we don't sit and say, then what is love? Because many times when we think about what love is, people think just intimacy. Intimacy is not the only thing there is in love. Especially when you talk about marriage, people just think of conjugal rights. No, there's a lot involved there. So for me, with my partner, Jesse, who is in the studio, but behind the scenes, yes, not in the front of the camera. It really has been a beautiful moment of actually even me exercising my own faith, believing that my partner is there and waiting for me, and trusting God that God will guide me as well, that I don't lose myself in the patience of waiting. You know, we came from a wedding, and for 5 to 6 months, almost 6 months, in fact, it is 6 months in a sense, we were apart from one another. one in another part of the country, another one in the part of the world, and now in part of the, another different part of the world, different continents.
0: Mm.
1: What kept things going is that faith was at work. And I believe in all things work together for good to they that love the Lord and work according to his purposes. Meaning, if I'm doing something and it's not illegal, I'm doing something I don't have an ill motive, why must I fear?
0: Mm.
1: Why must I doubt? Because my God who supplies has already assured me that if I ask and believe that I've received, I will receive it.
0: Mm.
1: So I have believed. The moment I talked to her, I believed. The moment we said, okay, we're going to do this, we're going to do that, I believed. And that's the part which fails many times. And then also the element of patience. Patience is a big part in really being in waiting, because patience is what guides you when you're losing it. And how do we lose it? We lose it because our own imaginations, our own thoughts and feelings of what could have been happening on the other side of the ocean could drive you into madness, actually.
0: Mm.
1: Because you can build a very wrong pictures in your head and tell yourself, this person have forgotten about me, they're busy dating somebody else. And because we are human beings, we believe more what is in the head than what is actually reality, and we don't even know.
0: Mm.
1: Chief, that's what happens. We don't know. We believe more of what we create in our heads than what reality is. We can actually be actually really looking at reality and telling yourself, I'm just imagining things and I'm dreaming.
0: Mm-mm.
1: And this is very common in many lovers, and many marriages have been broken because someone decided just to begin to believe something that doesn't even exist, and they made it gospel truth, and that's just it. Broke the marriage, and it is over.
0: Mm.
1: Because somebody decided, no, enough is enough. I don't have the patience. I have faith, but not faith for love. You don't need faith to have love. No, we love by faith. When I say this statement, in 2016 or 2014 on ZNBC TV, I had so many people come and say, "What? How can you put love and faith together?" But exactly what it is.
0: Mm.
1: God so loved the world that he sent his begotten son to die for everyone. What was God exercising? His faith. And here we are, the many millions of us and billions of us that are Christians.
0: Okay. Mm. Now, Pastor Ske, you've given us a scenario of you waiting due to distance.
1: Right.
0: Firstly, let's talk about the waiting of upeni, damlaupa, upeni, and then after the upeni,
1: abakutali,
0: yeah. In terms of waiting, how did that play out? And you know how? Yeah.
1: Right.
0: Tell us about it.
1: I think initially, I really just focused on myself, building myself, understanding me, and accepting me. Because it's a lot of times, if you don't accept yourself, it's going to be difficult for you to actually accept another person. So because I took time to accept myself in the new version of Sikeo that I have become today, because I spent 5 years without a partner, I had to actually really learn myself afresh and accept myself. Now, once I learned and accepted myself, I began to work on what kind of person do I need to meet, or what signs will show me that this is the person. And for me, big is the kind of thinking this person has. For me, big is the kind of heart this person has. Do they love God? Do they love ministry? Do they accept to be married to somebody who is in full-time ministry, so to speak? And those are the things that we had conversations over. I think among one of the things that was almost becoming a little bit of a bone of contention is, what are we going to do with where we are? Are we here? Are we there? Where are we exactly? And we came up with a win-win situation. Let's be in between. I'll do the most of the traveling. She'll be much more out there in Australia. And working this way, I can build the ministry here in Chikankata. Because I'm coming quite a few times in a year. I think we're planning to make it 3 times. When I come, I'll do a month here. And so when I'm here in a month, it will be packed doing ministry. Why am I saying this? I'm saying this because nobody at the age I am, at the age of my wife now, both of us being over 50, that just lives life without a purpose, without a plan, without goals, without benchmarks. So I had to respect her benchmarks and understand where she was coming from. Well, if I had rejected that, I don't think this would have worked.
0: Mm.
1: Mm-hmm.
0: All right. Now, there could be a person who's listening or watching right now. And I guess we're live on our Facebook page as well. You can join in the conversation or send us your contributions via WhatsApp on 0956200490. And what we're talking about today is what's your word of advice to a single person in waiting? And so there could be that person who's listening and they're in the waiting. Maybe they're waiting for marriage or... there's the pressure of mulefiala lisa. There's the pressure of mwakula nomba. Mm-hmm. Over 40 tamulaopa, over 30 tamulaopa. Yeah, so how can singles resist societal or family pressure to rush into marriage?
1: Mm-hmm. Again, the first thing is accept yourself. Accept yourself that you are above 40 and you're not married. And you understand you. I mean, Chipo, I'll tell you the truth. People want to fit in more than they want to understand themselves. So the pressure to fit in is what kills us. Sometimes our parents, they actually really put the guilt trip us. I in my counseling sessions, I met with a young lady who said to me, her mother told her before she turns 30, she better give her a child if she's not married.
0: Wow.
1: So how does she give her a child if she's not married? And she didn't talk about it from just, she actually was making a statement which is categorical. Actually, that's how she said it. I'm about to die. So that's a lot of social pressure on this young person. This is her mother talking to her. And she just breaks it down like that. Look, you in the next 1 year, 2 years, therefore, man, either upwa or umpe kofi man, pantundi mukufwa. And that's a big pressure from coming from a parent. Now, so how did I help her? I helped her to look actually and redefine her identity. So who are you? What do you exist for? What's your purpose? And in doing that, she realized she didn't have to lean into the pressure that was coming because she has a life of her own.
0: Mm-hmm.
1: She has a life of her own. And she has to live to please God, not to please parents, and I'm sorry that I'm saying not to leave to please parents. I'm a parent, and I know how sometimes we want our children to do certain things. But I think it's important to find the balance between what I want for my child and what actually the child wants for their own life, especially children who are above 18. Under 18, you know what? I went through it. I had to tell my children, you're going to do this and do it now. But the moment they turned 18, 19, I stopped. The moment they turned 25, I bought a suitcase and gave them and told them, you can travel the world. You don't need my permission anymore. You can leave my house. And my boy was like, you know, I want to be here until I get married. I said, oh, that's no problem. But contribute to rent. And he obliged. He contributed to rent. Except a few times when there was too much pressure in his life. But we talked around things. Why do you have to do this? I have to do this because I'm raising leaders. I'm not raising just boys and girls. No, I'm raising leaders, people who will take the nation somewhere in the next century or so. I mean, in the next decade or something. So it's important for all of us to see our children bigger than that boy with the shorts, bigger than that girl who probably maybe at three, they don't even know the left shoe from the right shoe. They're all over. It's the stage. So if I know my stage is I'm at 40 and I've come to accept myself and I understand the things that I must be engaging, then there is no problem in recalibrating who I am in the Lord, of course, and then relaunching myself as a brand. Go sit with my parents, tell them this is what I believe. Because if you're not engaging them, they don't know. And I tell a lot of young people that I've been coaching to be better pathfinders of their own lives. And I told them, look, you can, yes, your mother and your father may be rich and they may be famous. You have your own course in life. What are you going to do for yourself? And some of them have begun to now see how that they can actually pick an avenue which they know they can do well and go with it. I tell others, no, my parents have already paid. They want me to go and do this degree. I say, go and do it. But while you are doing that degree, work now to try and start doing the thing that you want to do. Because you've been given an opportunity. There's resources that have been made available. On the other side, you don't have resources to pursue what you want. So in this meantime, don't waste this time. Don't waste this opportunity. Go and do it. Mm. But as you do that, know that your direction is going this other way. So if you're into medicine, go and do this, the medicine. But begin to pursue on the side your IT, if that's what you want. And you'll find that within a short time, things can turn around because you as a child of God, you have got faith that God will be with you, whether things are difficult or easy. Really, many times, they're much more easier than what you think.
0: Mm. All right. And so as we talk about issues to do with waiting, you also touched on identity. There could be someone who's listening and, you know, they've lost their identity.
1: Mm-hmm.
0: And so what practical steps should singles take to prepare themselves emotionally and mm-hmm. spiritually for marriage?
1: All right. So
0: even in search of their identity.
1: Identity. Yes. Of course, in terms of prayer, it's paramount. Why is it paramount? We are spirit beings, spirit, soul, and body. So really, the core is the spirit. So because the core of a human being is the spirit, we need to be invested in prayer, which also touches on faith. Because faith without works is dead. So even as we pray, we should pray with a prayer. We should pray with a prayer focus. Focus on the direction of what you would like to see your life yield and achieve for you in the future. And then go in that direction with every ounce of energy that you have. And then you'll find that life will begin to become easy. When it comes now to saying, okay, so how should I work on my identity? So again, it falls back on the same thing, faith. Faith is really an identity. It's not just faith as one of those things that I do. No, like going to church shouldn't be just one of those things that I do periodically. No, you should actually be a person who obeys God in terms of fellowship, because the Bible is clear. It says, do not give up the habit. Habit means you do it every day. I mean, do it every week, however often. But it means it's a habit. So do not give up the habit of meeting one with another. So when we give up that habit, either it's stemming from a feeling of disappointment, that life has disappointed me. My friends in church have been married. I have not been married. Question is, are you in church to look for a husband, or you're in church to worship God? Those who are in church to worship God, they find husband. But those who go to church to find a man to do fishing, you're in the wrong place.
0: Mm.
1: Even if you find one, you also find another one who's coming from the world who's also trying to fish. And you're surprised how come to Akumenim church? No. Every car goes to the garage, but not every garage is specialized in your particular car. So it's very important to understand that when you go to church, it's not just the issue of showing up. Yes, it's a part of it. But no. There's a depth there that builds the foundation that we can actually point at and say, I am a Christian because I live Christian values. I've married based on Christian values, and I live my life according to Christian values.
0: Okay. All right. So getting to your contributions, and today's topic is what's your word of advice to a single person in waiting? Remember, you can get in touch with us on 0956-200-490. Give us a call on this number, or send us a WhatsApp or an SMS. We'll be happy to hear from you. You can also get to Facebook and find us as Radio Christian Voice and comment on the post. Some of your comments, this one says, don't wait, live your life. Marriage is not a destination to wait for. It's a life to be lived. Then Joy Muyoyu, you're saying, pray, focus, wait, patience pays. Brother Mills Gracious, you're saying, time is the pusher of all things. You can never run away from the power of time. Patience is a virtue. Then Destiny Namukunda, you're saying, serve God with everything and be mm-hmm. happy. Enjoy life. Don't be desperate. Keep trusting God. Keep improving yourself. Keep learning. Mm-hmm. Keep on discovering yourself and God. Let marriage find you happy and fulfilled. Then Doreen Shumba, you're saying, don't lose hope. Just have faith in God, because he's never too late or fast. He does it his way. Then Mambo Mambo Mdimba is saying, just be single. It's much better. Then Yui, you're saying, do the right things. Even as you wait, the right person will find you in the right place at the right time. Pastor Flint, Joseph Flint, you're saying, as much as you fast and pray, work on your character. You're not cursed. You just have a bad character. Work on your character. Maybe your time came 5 years ago, but your character pushes people away. Rebecca Mule is saying, God's time is the best. Then Lunde Divine is saying, find your first know God and genuinely move with him. Anything you attain outside the place of God's alignment is a setup for potential scam. No person will bring you fulfillment. The glory you're looking for is right inside you and begins with your personal discovery of personal purpose. When you are in the right place, the right person will find you. But when you are all over, anything can access you. And so receiving your contributions via 0956200490, or get to Facebook and comment on the post. Today's topic is, what's your word of advice to a single person in waiting? Mm. Pastor Sekeo, your contribution, your comments towards today's contributions.
1: The comments coming in, yes. Mm. Most of them very valid, and it's very, very important that, especially when it comes to identity, we understand and know that identity is crucial in building how we see ourselves. Because there's a way we see ourselves. And if you see yourself in a good light, if you see yourself, if you honor your own life, you're consistent what you say and what you do, it's very easy for people to see you. But if you're not consistent, it's also very easy for people to see that this brother is not consistent. And in that inconsistency comes early danger signs, and people are not patient to deal with the somebody mentioned issues of character. Character defects, those are not for somebody else to deal with. It's there for you. That's why I said know yourself best, meaning you should check and say, okay, so what are my defects? Am I a person who easily forgets? What do I lie easily? What are the things that I do? When you know those things, work on them. When you work on them, somebody will see the effort. Even if you still struggle, someone will see it and say, no, this brother

0: with script. Script is already done. Jesus gave me the script of how to live life. Mm. So because I have the script, it just means me a matter of obeying and everything will happen. But look at people in the world. They don't have a script necessarily. They have to struggle and find whatever they want to find on their own. They make mistakes. They don't have anything to bounce their beliefs on, because they also believe, by the way. So me who believes in Christ, there is a whole Bible which is descriptive of how I must live out my faith. So if somebody came to me and told me, you have a problem here or there, I will look at and say, okay, fine, if I have a problem here, is it that I have lack of faith, or is that I'm not applying myself, or is that I'm not patient to see the result? So in getting deep like that, that's how we actually get deep to self and say, you know what? What am I dealing with here? Yes, it is easier said than done to say, just be single, it's easier. No, that's not, I beg to differ with that thought. Because to be single is, I've lived single, Chipo, over 5 years. Mm. It has been one of the most difficult times for me. And so, when you have been in marriage, like say for 20, and so, when you have been in marriage, like say for 22 years, and then you get into singlehood, I think you begin to realize how easy marriage is, how you can actually work on yourself to a point where even somebody who doesn't know you and they meet you, you just have, after a conversation, they'll be telling you things like, it's easy to talk to you, it's easy to trust you, it's easy to be open to you. Why? There's a certain way you have postured your heart. There's a certain way you engage people. There's a certain way you encourage people. There's what you remind people about. All of these point to my character. If my character was flawed, obviously when I'm talking to somebody, whatever is coming to mind would not be helpful to them, because in my mind already, I have wrong ideas. Motive is very important. There's another thing I can say here. Mm-hmm. Motive, because people can be very gullible, especially when they hear you're a pastor. They can be very gullible, meaning they can be open to being lied to, because they make themselves available and they'll ask you questions. And it will really be up to you. If you want to just manipulate them, you can. But knowing that I have a responsibility, just as I have a responsibility towards my children, have a responsibility towards my wife, have a responsibility towards my girlfriend. If I told her I'm going to marry you in August, I must stick to that. Because I promised, I told her, look, I'm marrying you by December. December came. Yes, there was a bit of a difference, but a shift of dates. We just did it in January. But really, it's within that space. So am I saying something in order to get something out of this person, or am I saying something because I know I'm here, I'm going to build, I'm going to go, I'm going to grow? And with years, you can now see that which came as a lie become now exposed. So very important.
1: Okay. Mm. All right, Pastor Scales, we're about to conclude. Let me just get to my SMSs.
0: Yes, please.
1: Monga is saying, following from Livingstone, great to have you on board. Judith B. Silozia is saying, watching from Mazabuka. Thank you so much. Great to know that Mazabuka is on board. Mm. And then this one says, when someone says love is not enough, what do they really mean? God is not enough, because God is love. That's coming from Vic Marlo. And before you comment on that, this one says, good morning. What makes couples who just loved each other before wedding and just after wedding manage to live together for a few months, then they divorce?
0: Mm-hmm.
1: Okay, yeah. So those are some of the contributions coming via our SMS line. This one says, I'm enjoying listening from Kapiri. This is Isaac Kutemwa Walia. Yeah.
0: God bless you.
1: Your comments as we are almost concluding.
0: Yes, what makes couples to marry and then within a short time, they want to call it a day?
1: Mm-hmm.
0: Again, we come back to, do they know themselves? Did they have the right character? Did they build enough confidence? Did they walk in faith? Or they just did it because it felt good, she looked good, she looked right, she was in the right position, she seemed to have everything ticking the boxes? Because that's not faith. That's just you wishful thinking, your own list of things selfishly that you want to see in another person. Did you work also on yourself? Did you ask yourself, am I ready for this? Because sometimes people don't ask themselves if they're ready. They find somebody who's gullible. Again, I'll go back to that word. Gullibility is what is killing a lot of relationships. Because people become desperate at a given point. They just want to get married.

0: regardless. So they don't give themselves time to really evaluate this person. Do I really love this person, or am I tolerating? And if I'm tolerating this person, for how long am I going to tolerate? Those are things. That's why I find that after the wedding, 3 months down, or sometimes even 2 months down, somebody says no. Even those who would have divorced, girlfriend. After a week or two, after marriage, the person says, no, asking them to come back to explain, they're telling you, I know, I think I made a mistake. Like, how did you do that? So it's the heart of man again. And all these things is sometimes people don't really accept who they are. And what do they mean when they say love is not enough? What they mean is maybe how to put it, or maybe to approach it, is that they actually don't even know yet, first of all, what love is. And that's where the problem is. They haven't defined love. Because, you see, love is a lot of things to different people. And the majority of people, when you say love, they mean sex. So the majority of people out there, they think that love, what makes marriage work, is sex. No, it's not. Sex doesn't make the marriage work. It's love. But then what is the definition of love? So just to give a bit of an example, Bible says, give and it shall be given unto you. Press down, shake it together, and men shall put it in your bosom. So what does it mean? So if I give love, I get back love. If I don't give love, if I am pretending to someone, I don't have love. The Bible says, if you say you love God and you hate on your brother, you are a liar. So you are there saying you love God, but you're saying, I hate my wife. How can you, you can't. You don't even love her to start with. You don't even know what you're talking about. And that's what kills people. They don't define what love is. And because they don't define, then they begin to say, no, but you also need money. But what are you talking about? Love involves resources. God gave his resource, his son. And that's what it is. So it means if you say love and you're trying to say it's not enough, you just don't understand what it is. Mm. Because God is love. So God is enough because he has everything within him. So if we follow the thought of saying love is enough for marriage, what we mean is that love with God in it, not love without God in it. That's the only measure that can differentiate between the love the world talks about and the love that true love, the love of God that is working within us to help us to have communion, to do ministry together without thinking of speaking ill against one another, to have effectiveness to reach out to people. That comes from love that is not drawn because of sex. It comes from the love of God, which is like filial love and agape love. Yes, because it's a home and you are married, there is also the eros love, which now completes the three loves. So it's important when we know that love is responsible. If I love someone, I'm responsible enough to see, oh, their hair is not okay, I need to help. They're also able to see, oh, my husband right now, he doesn't have money for this and that thing, let me contribute. That's what we are talking about. We're not talking about careless love or love that is devoid of truth, because it is there. That's the love in the world. It's devoid of truth. Where people come and tell you, no, I love you, but they're holding a panga behind them, wanting to kill you and get all your properties and walk away. And so now everybody, because these celebrities are into, you know, duping each other, they think that's actually what it is. That's why it's love is not enough. No, sorry. Mm. You got the wrong end of the stick. Mm.
1: Okay, Pastor Scales, we've come to the end of today's program.
0: Praise
1: and as
0: Lord.
1: We conclude, I want you to speak to that person. You know, pressure comes in from various angles. Mm. How can singles handle loneliness without compromising their values, even as someone is listening and they're in the waiting? Your final word on this, and then give out your contact details as well for someone who may need counsel.
0: Right. Yeah. So a crucial chippo is to ensure that the person who is having pressure should not yield. Don't yield to the pressure. Because if someone is putting pressure on you, you are the final authority. The person who is pressuring you is not. Just the same as I tell people, Bible says, let what God has put together, let no man put asunder what God has joined together. That doesn't mean that the person who puts asunder is necessarily outside. It's when you yield to the outside voices to actually put asunder. So the person who puts asunder is in the marriage. It's either the husband or the wife. Just like we say, my wife is an enemy. There's no way your wife can be an enemy. The enemy is the person who is driving your wife to do things that are repulsive to you. And if you don't see this enemy, then you start saying your wife is the enemy. So the same thing happens to us. And so if you still have questions, brothers, and I know people can still have questions out there, mm-hmm. here's my number. And you can drop a text or get me on WhatsApp. The number is 0977-429171. That will help you to get us to just talk around these things and be able to help one another.
1: Yeah. Pastor Sakeo, thank you so much for coming.
0: Thank you, Chipo.
1: Okay.
0: My pleasure.
1: And today we've been looking at what's your word of advice to a single person in waiting. Thank you so much for each and every contribution that has come through. And be sure to tune in next Wednesday as we have another interesting conversation right here on Words of Wisdom. I'm Chipo, still with you. Be sure to join me in the second and final hour of the show.
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7: Being bold is actually beyond pressing shift keys. It's beyond shaving machines. It's beyond reversing a cancerous disease. Being bold is coming to the understanding that the harvest is more than plenty, but those willing to put in the work are few. Turn quickly to the book of Matthew, past 28 chapters and come to verses 19 and realize the mandate is to look at the world and all its nations and say to ourselves, therefore, I'll go too. I'll go and love my neighbor enough to want to see them in heaven. I'll go and be compassionate enough to share the gospel with no fear end. I'll remember that persecution must be for his name's sake, because I'm grafted in. To God, we kids are namesakes. The practicality requires me to step into faith. Convos to point to the true source in the Bible to pronounce the gospel. I share my testimony to shame the past and the accusers thereof. I share the message of his goodness, and it is to church I invite ya. I step into prayer and offering daily support to the brethren, being a good example of righteous standing to all my sisters, and then realize that it's time we disciples went out to disciple others, to disciple the world into getting to know the God of the Bible. So go ye into the world and share his word boldly. The call is to engage culture for his glory.
8: We're here for one mission, to empower and equip believers for the Great Commission by delivering godly and relevant content that speaks to each member of the

Bible says that they that are led by the Spirit of God are the sons of God. The just shall live by faith. So we go where he goes.

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3: The issue around power generation is an issue that we all went through in 2015. 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
4: Go to City Market even today. Mm. The cadres are still there. If the cadres are not existing, why did the president at the press conference talk about them?
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civil servants urged to demand better conditions during campaign period. Tonse Pamozi Alliance defends Mundubile's remarks on civil servants. South Africa arrests over 200 in illegal mining crackdown. And search underway after Boeing 737 plane vanishes off Pakistan coast. Join Angel Kasawa for the main bulletin at 13 hours. Stay tuned and keep on listening.

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0: 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Hope is fading. 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

0: Music coming from Mutamla Mwale saying Tulefwaya Ubukata bring us to 12:48 and this is where I need to sign out. Thank you so much for listening. I hope you've been blessed with today's lunchtime music, keeping you company, keeping you warm. You could be, maybe you're just at home or working. It's great to know that you're tuned in. And as I sign out, know that God has not forgotten about you. God is with you, and may He perfect everything that concerns you. Right at 13 hours, Angel will be coming up with the main news bulletin. Be sure to join me tomorrow for another edition of Lifestyle as we bring you music from the archives right here on Lifestyle. I'm Chip, wishing you a lovely and blessed day. 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

0: 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It all seemed too much, but then something changed. 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Let me tell Jesus transformed my life.
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0: With the lunchtime news at 13, I'm Angel Kasabo. Federation of Free Trade Unions of Zambia, FFTUZ General Secretary Nelson Mwale, has urged civil servants to use the election campaign period to engage political leaders on issues affecting their welfare, including improved working conditions and salary increments. Mr. Mwale said civil servants should openly communicate their concerns to politicians and seek clear commitments from candidates before deciding who to support in the August general elections. Speaking in an interview with RCV News in Lusaka today, Mr. Mwale said it would be a missed opportunity for civil servants to attend campaign rallies without highlighting the challenges they face in the public service. This is the only time a civil servant will tell a politician about their challenges, said Mr. Mwale. He said remaining silent on issues affecting civil servants would only result in those challenges remaining unresolved. Mr. Mwale encouraged public workers to engage responsibly with political leaders while maintaining professionalism and adhering to the regulations governing civil servants.
1: Our opportunity also to demand what we want from government and the other politicians that may form government one day, who knows? So this is an opportunity, and so our interaction with politicians must not be discouraged, must not be demonized. No, like I earlier mentioned, in the Western world, trade unions are allowed to interact with any political party without interference from who and who, because this is our opportunity to hear what they want to do for us. So that where we can criticize, we criticize. Where we can guide, we can, guide.
0: Police in Lusaka have detained a 30-year-old man identified as Clayton Piri in connection with alleged murder of his 5-year-old nephew, Samuel Piri, in George Compound of Lusaka. Zambia Police Public Relations Officer Godfrey Chilabi says the incident is believed to have occurred on July 6, 2026, around 20 hours. Mr. Chilabi said preliminary investigations indicate that the suspect allegedly strangled the child, resulting in fatal injuries to the neck. According to Mr. Chilabi, initial reports indicate that a neighbor heard people calling for help and upon going outside to investigate, allegedly found the suspect strangling the child. Members of the public immediately intervened, restrained the suspect and rushed the child to George Clinic, where he was pronounced dead, said Mr. Chilabi in a statement issued to RCV News in Lusaka today. He said the body of the deceased has been deposited at the University Teaching Hospital mortuary, awaiting a post-mortem examination. Mr. Chilabi added that the alleged motive behind the incident has not yet been established, while the suspect remains in police custody as investigations continue. Opposition Tonse Pamozi Alliance Presidential Campaign Deputy Coordinator for Lusaka, Muhabi Lungu, says remarks by the alliance's presidential candidate, Brian Munduwile, regarding civil servants have been taken out of context. Mr. Lungu said Mr. Munduwile's statement was not aimed at threatening civil servants, but rather emphasized that public officers should not engage in active partisan politics while serving the government of the day. He said civil servants are expected to work professionally with any government in power and remain politically neutral in the execution of their duties. Speaking when he featured on Christian Voices chatback program in Lusaka today, Mr. Lungu accused some critics of twisting Mr. Munduwile's remarks by suggesting that his team will fix all civil servants that will support the UPND in the forthcoming elections. This is propaganda, as some of the statements being made are taken out of context, said Mr. Lungu. He urged stakeholders to consider statements in their proper context and avoid extracting words from speeches to create a different meaning from what was intended. Mr. Lungu also challenged the ruling United Party for National Development, UPND, to focus on explaining its campaign promises rather than responding to positions taken by the Tonse Pamozi Alliance.
2: There is no being polite here. Civil servants are not supposed to get involved in politics. They can vote whoever they want. They can support who they want at home if they want, but not in the office and not in the execution of their duties. And Dr. Vene should know this, that it's not allowed. Okay? So,
0: United Capital Federation.

0: Kaiser Chairman Chance Kabayi has commended Zambia's policy environment aimed at supporting agricultural transformation and strengthening the country's position as a regional agricultural powerhouse. Mr. Kabayi is also policy advisor at the Indaba Agricultural Policy Research Institute, says reforms to strengthen macroeconomic stability, improve access to foreign exchange, and creating a more predictable business environment enables businesses to expand production and access regional markets. Speaking after visiting the Minister of Finance and National Planning Pavilion at the trade fair in Indola, Mr. Kabayi said Zambia has made significant progress towards fertilizer self-sufficiency through increased local production, with United Capital Fertilizer manufacturing compound D fertilizer locally for the past 3 years. Investment cannot be done in a country where access to foreign exchange is a challenge, but due to healthy reserves, today businesses are able to import what they require, expand production and access export markets with greater confidence and ease, said Mr. Kabayi in a statement issued to RCV News in Lusaka today by Secretary to the Treasury. He said the country previously spent more than $600 million annually on fertilizer imports, but increased domestic production has helped reduce dependence on imported fertilizer, conserve foreign exchange, strengthen food security, and create new export opportunities. Mr. Kabayi further said fertilizer produced in Zambia is already reaching markets in Tanzania, Zimbabwe, Malawi, Botswana, and the Democratic Republic of Congo, generating additional export earnings and strengthening regional trade. He has since welcomed the recently enacted agricultural marketing laws, saying the reforms will strengthen commodity exchanges, improve market regulation, and modernize agricultural marketing institutions through enhanced transparency and better price discovery. In foreign news, South African security forces have arrested more than 200 people, most of them undocumented foreign nationals, in a major raid targeting illegal mining. The operation took place on Tuesday at a gold mine shaft west of Johannesburg. The raid was carried out by police, soldiers, and the private security teams working together. It forms part of a wider crackdown that President Cyril Ramaphosa announced recently when he sent the army to help police tackle illegal mining and gang violence in crime hotspot areas. Coming up shortly, search underway after Boeing 737 plane vanishes off Pakistani coast. This and more, stay tuned.
1: Did you know that sharing a gospel video or resource is a simple way to spread the gospel of Jesus Christ to someone who doesn't know God? Sharing the gospel plants seeds of truth in people's hearts. Share Jesus boldly today.
0: And now for the rest of the news. Aviation officials in Pakistan say a search operation is ongoing after a cargo plane carrying five crew members went missing off the coast of Karachi, a city at the country's southern tip. The Boeing 737 rapidly descended and lost contact with air traffic controllers on Tuesday at 21:21 local time, Pakistan's airport authorities have said. The plane had been en route to Karachi from Sharjah in the United Arab Emirates. It had reported a navigation system problem minutes before its descent, the airport authority has said. That's the news to date. Here is another look at the headlines. Federation of Free Trade Unions of Zambia, FFTUZ General Secretary Nelson Mwale, has urged civil servants to use the election campaign period to engage political leaders on issues affecting their welfare, including improved working conditions and salary increments. Opposition Tonse Pamozi Alliance Presidential Campaign Deputy Coordinator for Lusaka, Muhabi Lungu, says remarks by the alliance's presidential candidate Brian Mundubile regarding civil servants have been taken out of context. And South African security forces have arrested more than 200 people, most of them undocumented foreign nationals,

0: in a major raid targeting illegal mining. For more news, follow us on our social media platforms. You can find us on Facebook, Instagram, X, and YouTube with the handle RCV News. My name is Angel Kasabo. Stay tuned.
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3: Grandpa? What's that?
4: This right here. This is for you. For him.
5: Is high and the day is long.
4: Well, for her. Mm-hmm. For them. For the ones on the move. And the ones who sit still.
5: You'll be wanting more. Vetra truly is the only way.
4: The ones up high. Oh, for the ones on holiday. This is pure. This is refreshing. This is Vatra. Made for life.
6: Shh, Nana, don't be shy. We listen, we don't judge. Your first seat at the grown-ups table doesn't have to feel like orientation at school. Being judged for your heat tolerance left, right, and center? Not cool, bro. Not cool. Gogo, please. No need to explain Ukuti back in the day you could take all the heat. We listen, we don't judge. Chomi, pasta, uncle, auntie, mama, papa, everybody, even when. With the side eye already the moment the flavor charts come up, don't worry. Some of us like it smoky. Some of us like it sweet. Some of us just like peace. So, meet our new smoky, sweet, sticky, yicky, plain kiss, barbecue flavor something. All flavor, no burn. You like it soft? We listen. We don't judge. Nando's, fire it up.
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0: right, it's a warm welcome to you. Good afternoon. I'm Chipo, and welcome to the Tax Matters, the program that makes tax simple, practical, and easy to understand. Now, today's discussion is one that affects many of us, whether you're buying land, selling a house, gifting property, or even entering into a long-term lease. Our topic today is property transfer tax, commonly known as PTT. Now, here's the thing. Many people complete a property deal and assume everything is done, but later on they run into serious challenges because the transfer process was not properly completed. Others underestimate property values or misunderstand exemptions, which can lead to unexpected tax bills and penalties. And so today's program could literally save you money, time, and legal trouble. And to help us unpack this topic, we're joined by Musonda Kabwe once again, and from the Zambia Revenue Authority, to just help us with this conversation. Musonda, how are you? Good afternoon. And how were the holidays?
1: Good afternoon, Chipa. The holidays were wonderful. I hope yours were okay.
0: Yeah, restful.
1: Lovely. Good afternoon to our dear listeners as well.
0: All right. Now, let's start from the basics. What exactly is property transfer tax?
1: Thank you for that question, Chipo. Property transfer tax, or PTT as it's commonly known, is a tax charged whenever ownership of property changes hands in Zambia. This can happen through a sale, a gift, inheritance, or even certain types of leases. Property transfer tax applies to different types of property, including land and buildings, shares in companies, mining rights, and intellectual property, just to mention but a few. And when we talk about land and buildings, Chipo, we mean any property located in Zambia, whether it's residential, commercial, or even industrial. It's also important to note that any person that is transferring property, whether for themselves or on behalf of someone else, must submit a property transfer tax return to ZRA.
0: Okay. The big question taxpayers often ask, what is the current property transfer tax rate?
1: That is a million-dollar question. Very important. So for land and buildings, the current property transfer tax rate is 8%.
2: There you are.
1: Rent is not always based on the price stated in the contract. I would like to state that. Instead, it is applied to the assessed value for the property, which reflects the market value.
0: Okay. Yes. Well, what should someone do when they want to transfer property?
1: Okay. So the first and most important step is to file what we call a property transfer tax return, commonly known as PTT return. This is a formal declaration that is submitted to ZRA, which includes details of the buyer and the seller, description of the property, the value of the property, and the nature of the transaction. The process is quite straightforward, might I add. So what happens is the transferor submits the return online via the ZRA web portal, and all values must be declared in Zambian kwacha. I would like to state that. Mm-hmm. Then ZRA then proceeds to assess the return and issues a notice of tax payable, which is how much will be paid on that particular transaction or contract. And once a payment is made, a property transfer tax clearance certificate is automatically generated and is sent to the taxpayer via email.
0: Okay. Yes. To someone who's listening, we often hear the applications prepare.
1: Okay. Just before I answer that question, Chipo, sorry, I forgot to state that for transactions in foreign currency, taxpayers must use the Bank of Zambia mid rate from the day before submission or the last available rate if none is published. Right. And then to just answer your question, that's very correct. Complete documentation is key to faster processing of this property transfer tax process. Mm-hmm. So the mandatory documents, include the state to consent to assign, or a contract of sale or a letter of sale, as well as the tax clearance certificates for both the buyer and the seller. And in addition, the additional documents may include one, a valuation report for transactions above 700,000 kwacha, a deed of gift for gifted property. I'll elaborate further on this as we proceed. An appointment of administrator, that is if the owner is deceased, a marriage or a birth certificate for family transfers, or court documents for auction records where applicable. Submitting the correct documents the first time really helps avoid delays or rejections. It really does.
0: Okay.
1: It fast tracks the process altogether. Yes.
0: How does ZRA determine how much tax someone should pay?
1: Okay, this is a very, very important question.
0: Yeah.
1: So ZRA uses what we call the realizable value, which is essentially the market value of the property, meaning that if a taxpayer declares a value lower than the market value, ZRA will adjust it upwards. And if the declared value is higher than the higher value is used. So I'll just repeat that for those that didn't hear. So what we do is, for example, if a taxpayer declares a lower value,

0: people may not know this, does PTT apply to leases as well?
1: I'm glad you asked that question. Yes, it does. And if the lease exceeds 5 years, yes, it's important to know that if your lease exceeds 5 years, you are asked to pay property transfer tax. For example, if if you lease a property for 10 years, ZRA will calculate the market value of that lease, and the property transfer tax will be charged at 8% of the value, and property transfer tax will be charged on the market value and not the rent paid. That is important to note. This is very important, especially for commercial leases.
0: Okay. Any exemptions from property transfer tax?
1: Yes, we have a few exemptions. Entities exempt from property transfer tax include: one, the government of the Republic of Zambia. The foreign governments are also exempt from paying property transfer tax. And then we also have approved international organizations, as well as approved public benefit organizations, also known as PBOs. And then in addition, I would like to state that property inherited by immediate family members is exempt from paying property transfer tax. And then gifts to spouses or children are also exempt. However, even if a transaction is exempt from paying property transfer tax, a property transfer tax return must still be filled in and a clearance certificate will be issued.
0: Okay.
1: Yes.
0: Talk about some common mistakes taxpayers make.
1: Oh, yes. This is also a very important question. Some of the common issues that taxpayers make when submitting a property transfer tax return include undervaluing of the property, and things like incorrect classification of property. Then we also have things like not declaring the long-term leases, like what I just alluded to earlier, where, for example, if a lease is above 5 years, most taxpayers are not aware that they're supposed to declare a property transfer tax return. Then we also have mismatched personal details. So, for example, when declaring the return on the system, you declare yourself as a buyer and not the seller, and vice versa. We have such mistakes. Then we also have submitting invalid manual state consents. It's also important to highlight that ZRA systems are now integrated with the Zambia Integrated Land Administrative System, ZILAS. This means that we have, going forward, real-time verification of property information. We also have faster processing, reduced fraud, and improved accuracy in terms of information that we're getting. So incorrect declarations will be detected from the get-go and may result in what we call additional tax penalties.
0: All right.
1: Yes.
0: Okay, so to you who's turned on the radio, it is the Tax Chat with Zambia Revenue Authority, Tax Matters. And today we're looking at property transfer tax, having this conversation with Musonda Kabwe. As we're about to conclude, why is it so important for buyers to complete property transfer?
1: The importance cannot be overemphasized, Chipo, because it gives you legal ownership. Without proper transfer, you risk fraud or disputes. You cannot legally sell mortgages or mortgage the property, for example. And you also may lose your investment because, you know, your property is not credible, for lack of a better term. You do not have the backings of Zambia Revenue Authority or the government, in a nutshell. And the title deed is the ultimate proof that you are the rightful owner. And so if you've not transferred this property rightfully, so you lose credibility.
0: Okay.
1: Yes.
0: ZRA has recently extended some domestic taxes services to selected border posts. Could you explain what services taxpayers can now access there, and why is it important for businesses and individuals to register for tax, even as we close?
1: Thank you. ZRA has indeed brought services closer to the people by making selected domestic taxes services available at key border posts, such as Chirundu, we have Kasumbalesa, Nakonde, and others. Taxpayers can now access services like TPIN registration, tax clearance certificate applications, return filing assistance, and general tax support from these stations. Registering for a tax is very important because it formalizes your business. It also allows you to access opportunities such as contracts and financial services, and just helps you remain compliant with the law, and it also helps you avoid penalties and ensures you contribute to national development. Yes.
0: Your closing remarks, Musonda.
1: Thank you. To our listeners, I would just like to say, remember that paying property transfer tax and completing the transfer process is not just about compliance. Mm-hmm. It's about protecting your investment. You ensure that you complete your property transfer tax return for that house, that plot, that shop, etc. That plot that you bought. Please apply for your property transfer tax to formalize the process. And if you need assistance, you may visit your nearest area office or access our services online. And in addition, we'd just like to appeal to the general public to protect government revenue by demanding for a smart invoice every time you make a purchase. We also encourage everyone to look out for the upcoming Tenko Reward Program, which will reward consumers who request for receipts when exiting with exciting prices. ZRA will be rewarding taxpayers who demand for smart invoices from shops whenever they buy something. And together, we can promote fairness, accountability, and national development. Also, I would just like to remind our taxpayers on the importance of filing their tax returns mm-hmm. on time. And also just stating that timely filing and payments of returns helps you avoid penalties. And lastly, for more information, please contact ZRA on our contact the following tax points. You can send us an email at advice@zra.org.zm, or you can also call our toll-free number, which is 4111. 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
0: All right. Awesome. Musonda, thank you so much for being here.
1: Thank you. Thank you for having me, Chibo.
0: Okay. And this concludes today's conversation on tax matters with ZRA. Today, we've been looking at property transfer tax and been having this conversation with none other than Musonda Kawoi. Keep on listening to Christian Voice. I'm Chibo. And be sure to make a date with us next Wednesday at the same time. Stay tuned.

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0: The battle for the Christian mind is not fought only in what we do, but in how we think.
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3: Being bold is actually beyond pressing shift keys. It's beyond shaving machines. It's beyond reversing a cancerous disease. Being bold is coming to the understanding that the harvest is more than plenty, but those willing to put in the work are few. Turn quickly to the book of Matthew, past 28 chapters and come to verses 19 and realize the mandate is to look at the world and all its nations and say to ourselves, therefore, I'll go too. I'll go and love my neighbor enough to want to see them in heaven. I'll go and be compassionate enough to share the gospel with no fear end. I'll remember that persecution must be for his name's sake, because I'm grafted in. To God, we kids are namesakes. The practicality requires me to step into faith.

0: And it is to church I invite you. I step into prayer and offering daily support to the brethren, being a good example of righteous standing to all my sisters, and then realize that it's time we disciples went out to disciple others, to disciple the world into getting to know the God of the Bible. So go ye into the world and share his word boldly. The call is to engage culture for his glory.
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2: This is not just church talk. This is faith in the streets, truth in your headphones, boldness in your bloodstream. Welcome to share Jesus boldly.

Good afternoon. It is, of course, a beautiful Wednesday, and I am honored to spend this afternoon with you. My name is Faith Kasolo, and this is Share Jesus Boldly. That's brought to you every Monday, Wednesday, and Friday from 14 till 17. We're going to have a good time today. It's going to be a good one. Interesting conversation and definitely exciting music to come along as well. It's going to be a good one. Of course, you can send in your messages, contributions, thoughts, and, you know, opinions as well on 0956-200-490. Or you can obviously go on our Facebook page and share your comments and thoughts regarding today's show. Now, I just want to welcome you to Share Jesus Boldly, wherever you're tuned in from, whether that's Indola and Livingston, Chipata, Kapiri and Poshi, Kitwe, Lusaka, Solwezi. Welcome. You are so welcome here. And of course, if you're streaming live on our website, that is www.rcb.co.zm. Thank you so much. Now, today's show is a good one, but before we even get there, I want to ask you, how are you doing today? How was your weekend? How was your very long weekend, actually? Do let me know. Text me. Tell me, what was it like? How do you go out there and share Jesus boldly? Because, you know, we're out here to inspire each other so that we can all be going out there and encouraging others to know Jesus Christ and being able to even evangelize out there as we share Jesus boldly together. That's why we have programs like this that help us and equip us with the wisdom and the conversations we need to learn and grow from in order to go out there and actually do what we say. You know, we say, let's share Jesus boldly, but are we doing it? That's the question that we need to really think about and answer wholeheartedly after we've introspected and thought about it. Now, today's question that we're asking you is, who in your family got saved after you prayed for them to find Jesus? The question again is, who in your family got saved after you prayed for them to find Jesus? And this is a very interesting one. I'd love to hear your response. Of course, once again, you can text in on 0956-200-490. Let us know, you know, who is it that you prayed for? Was it an uncle? Was it a cousin? Was it a friend? Or even, you know, those friends who turn into family? Was it a grandparent? Who was it in your life that you prayed for and asked, you know, the Lord to encounter them, to save them, to change them? And that actually happened. What was that like? What was the story behind that? Share your thoughts and your experience with us. We would love to hear from you. Once again, you can go on our Facebook page. That is Radio Christian Voice. And you can comment under that post as you let us know who in your family got saved after you prayed for them to find Jesus. Now, coming up on today's program, we will be delving into a beautiful conversation a little bit later with an amazing songstress. I'm not going to spill the beans just yet, but somebody amazing is going to be joining us in the second hour of the program. And of course, you know, we have Truth or Trap in the third hour of the show, and we're excited to play the game with you. And of course, in the first hour, we keep it heavy on the music and, you know, conversation here and there. But for now, I don't want to chat your ear off. So we're going to take a little music break and start off with an exciting one. This is Blanca, and this song is called New Day. And yeah, I'll see you on the flip side.

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This is Share Jesus Boldly, a place where we get to encourage one another and obviously be equipped to be able to share Jesus boldly as we go out there and preach the gospel unapologetically, unashamed, but of course, boldly in all that we do for the glory of the Lord. Now, you're still, you know, tuned in with me, Faith, and we are discussing about when... who did you pray for in your family and they got

saved. You know, right after that, they received Jesus Christ in their life. They came to the knowledge and saving grace of Jesus Christ. Who in your family got saved after you prayed for them? Still waiting to hear from you on 0956-200-490. If you want to send a text message or if you'd like to call, feel free. Love to hear that story. And I'm sure it will encourage not just me, but all those listening in as well. Now, praying for people is so important. The Bible encourages us to continue to pray without ceasing. If we're people who decide to only pray when we feel like it, then how often will we, you know, be seeing things changing in such profound, supernatural, powerful ways, right? So we have to be a people that do not give up when it comes to praying for the salvation and the souls of those that we love and care about, but even those that we don't know, the unsaved, the lost, those that, you know, you don't know personally, but you care about them because Jesus cares about them. So we should also have that burden to want to pray for them, to want to intercede on their behalf. I'm sure that, you know, when it comes to praying for family, when it comes to praying for loved ones and praying for them to truly receive salvation, it's not always easy because you tend to not always see the results immediately. It might be a process. It might be an instantaneous. I think there are situations where they are, where it happens instantaneously. However, majority of the time, it is a process. You can be praying for someone for years before they get saved. You can be interceding on their behalf before you even see some kind of positive change in their life. And in those moments, we need to remember that we should not be weary. We should not get tired of praying for people. We should not be in a position where we feel like, I'm not seeing anything happening in their life. I don't think God is answering me. Let me just stop praying for them. Don't give up praying for them because you never know when or how that transformation shall come. You never know how it will also impact the generations to come. And now, you know, I always love sharing little stories here and there about whatever we're talking about. So today I have a little story that I found here on a particular website that says Sarah had been praying for her father, David, for 16 years. David was a successful businessman who, despite being a good man by worldly standards, had no interest in spiritual things. He was skeptical of faith and always gently changed the subject whenever Sarah brought God up, right? For years, Sarah prayed quietly. Sometimes her prayers felt like a whisper into the void. And there were moments of deep discouragement when she wondered if her efforts were useless. But she remembered the biblical encouragement to persevere and keep bringing her loved ones to Jesus. She wrote down Bible verses in her journal, specifically inserting her father's name, asking God to remove the armor from his heart. The turning point did not come with a booming voice, but through a gentle series of life events. As David approached his later years, he began facing the natural wear and tear of aging. More importantly, he began to notice a profound, unshakable peace in Sarah's life. Regardless of the challenges she faced, he realized that her faith was not just a weekly ritual, but a source of genuine hope. The climax of Sarah's 16-year prayer occurred at a family gathering. As they were celebrating together, her father pulled her aside with tears in his eyes. "Sarah," he said, his voice trembling slightly, "I need to tell you some news. I finally accepted Christ as my Savior." Sarah's heart could hardly believe it. All the years of persevering in prayer had finally accumulated in a miracle. David later shared that he had felt a sudden lifting of the heavy self-reliance armor around his heart, and for the very first time completely understood God's love for him. This is so beautiful and such an encouraging story because it just reminds us that perseverance truly pays off. It might seem like nothing is happening at this particular moment as you're praying for that unsaved person in your life, that unsaved loved one in your life, whether it's a parent, whether it's a cousin, whether it's a sibling. You might not be seeing results at this particular moment, but do not give up. Keep praying for them. This story shares how Sarah prayed for 16 years. That is a long time to endure the same results every time, not seeing anything changing, not seeing anything different in this person.
person's life. You're still seeing the bad character they could be having, but she never quit. She kept praying. She kept interceding. She kept bringing them before God, despite the fact that she might have wanted to give up. Her perseverance paid off, and in the end, her father came to know Jesus Christ, accepted the Lord Jesus Christ into her life, and that truly shows that there is power in prayer, and it is important to not give up. So I want to encourage you, don't give up, even though you're not seeing the results that you want right now. And most of the time when we pray for people, we want to see things happen like instantaneously, immediately. However, we have to trust God's good timing. And even with your life, you can be a living witness to that person, to that cousin, to that friend, to your sibling, to your parent. You can show them that living in Christ is the most beautiful thing. Just like in the story, her father noticed the peace that she had, and undeniable peace. And that's something a lot of people who do not know Jesus lack. They lack peace. And so they're always trying to search for peace in this and that, trying to search for peace in things that they shouldn't even be involved in. But when you as a believer live out your faith, walk in the peace that God has given you, how wonderful it is that a person who does not know Christ can look at your life and see that, wow, living in Christ or being a Christian truly brings peace. It's truly a peaceful place because you're trusting in the God that carries all things and He's in control. We're going to get back right into the music and we're going to listen to Lecrae. The song is called Restore. And on the flip side, of course, in the second hour of the program, we have an amazing conversation coming through very soon. I'm not about to spill the beans just yet, but stay tuned for that because it's going to be a good one. And of course, we have Truth or Trap coming in the third hour of the program. For now, we get back to good music, our dancing shoes, and celebrating the goodness of God in our lives.

I lost everything I had inside a couple years. 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I spoke up about these problems that I saw outside. People turn their back on me, you would have swore I died. Molested, abused, abandoned, arrested, accused, and stranded. I grew up.

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0: 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Do not be afraid.
1: We most of the time find ourselves asking for blessings we already have that we constantly take advantage of. Task it all to ourselves. See, we don't ask the Lord. My people perish for lack of knowledge. I'm back and forth debating with myself almost constantly. And the question is, do I wholeheartedly give the support that you expect of me? Do you mean what you're telling me? Is our happiness for each other's success secretly rooted in jealousy? Well, you ask me, and it's a... Yeah, a little me. Can't deny it. Yahweh's there.

That was Little Me, Big God by Tim and Dope G. An amazing song that just, you know, reminds us that we truly serve a big God. There's nothing impossible with him. There's nothing that he cannot do. And the moment you have that perspective, you realize that truly God can do anything, including saving your loved one. And of course, that's what we're talking about today. We're speaking about, you know, when or how or who did God save when you prayed for them in your family? Who was that individual in your family that you prayed for, that you interceded for, and they came to know Jesus? They accepted him into their life, and now they are truly living for the Lord, walking with the Lord, loving the Lord. We want to hear your story. Remember, you can text us on 0956-200-490, or you can go on our Facebook page and you can comment underneath this very same post. Let us know, who is it that you prayed for that got saved right after you prayed for them? To find Jesus, and they actually did. Let us know in the comment section. We do have some comments here, and one of the comments here that I want to read is from Emily Makasa, who says, "My brother and uncle." That is amazing to know that when we pray for people, our prayers are not in vain. God hears them. He's literally answering. And sometimes it might take a bit of time, but in due time, that individual that you're praying for, we pray that they will truly encounter the love of God, that they'll be drawn to want to know God for themselves, that they'll experience the abundant life that we have in Christ. Now, we have a couple scriptures that I want to share with you just to remind you that don't give up when it comes to praying for your people, for your loved ones, for your family, for your friends. You know, we're told in 1 Thessalonians 5:17, it says, "Never stop praying." Ephesians 6:18 says, "And pray in the Spirit on all occasions with all kinds of prayers and requests. With this in mind, be alert and always keep praying for all the Lord's people." Romans 12:12 says, "Let your hope make you glad. Be patient in time of trouble and never stop praying." And then 1 Timothy 2:1 says, "I urge then, first of all, that petitions, prayers, intercession, and thanksgiving be made for all people." And then, of course, in 1 Samuel 12:23, it says, "As for me, far be it from me that I should sin against the Lord by failing to pray for you. I will continue to teach you the way that is good and right." That is such encouragement that we need today, because obviously we know in the process of praying for people, it might take a bit of time. It might seem like it's delaying, it's tiring, like the person you're praying for is not even interested, like they're not changing. And this is why we need to understand the value of persistence, the value of praying, the value of keeping on pressing in that place of prayer, at your altar of prayer, and keep on bringing that individual before the Lord so that they can experience the goodness and the love of God. I want to read one more scripture, and this is from Colossians chapter 1. Verse 9, this is what it says: "We have not stopped praying for you since the day we first heard."

worried about you. In fact, we always pray that God will show you everything He wants you to do and that you may have all the wisdom and understanding His Spirit gives. And that's just my encouragement to you, to not give up praying for that person, to not stop praying for that person. Let this be the fuel you need today to keep on praying for them, to keep on pressing on in that place of prayer so they can also be saved and experience the goodness, the love, the blessings, the beauty that exists in God. Now, this is where we're going to take our short break until the next hour, which is in a couple minutes. But stay tuned, because in the next hour, the second hour of the program, we are going to be talking to an amazing songstress, a beautiful woman of God who is going to be sharing her own journey about this topic when it comes to praying for family and seeing them saved. So stay tuned for that. And of course, Truth or Trap coming in the third and final hour of the program that we're going to play together. It's going to be, you know, me, you, the guest. It's going to be a beautiful time. Looking forward to that as well. But for now, we're going to take a quick break. And on the flip side, more music, but also more hopeful and encouraging conversation. Stay tuned.

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1: With the news in brief from Peter Botha. The Zambia Public Procurement Authority, ZPPA, has suspended Outright Ventures Limited from participating in public procurement for 1 year for failing to fulfill its contractual obligations under a contract with the Ministry of Water Development and Sanitation. ZPPA Principal Public Relations Officer Yinutu Mushabatwa says the suspension, which took effect on 29th June 2026, relates to a contract for the supply and delivery of 500 bicycles for community champions across the country's 10 provinces. Chisamba Magistrate Court has committed a 23-year-old man to the High Court for trial for sabotaging a railway track with the intent to endanger the railways and the lives of train passengers. Resident Magistrate Susan Magalashi has committed Paul Lungu of Location Compound in Chisamba to the High Court on a joint charge of endangering railways and persons travelling thereon, contrary to Section 226(1)(b) of the Penal Code.

Pakistan's airport authorities said. For more news, follow us on our social media platforms. You can find us on Facebook, Instagram, X, and YouTube with the handle RCV News. I'm Peter Botha. Stay tuned.

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5: Being bold is actually beyond pressing shift keys. It's beyond shaving machines. It's beyond reversing a cancerous disease. Being bold is coming to the understanding that the harvest is more than plenty, but those willing to put in the work are few. Turn quickly to the book of Matthew, past 28 chapters and come to verses 19 and realize the mandate is to look at the world and all its nations and say to ourselves, therefore,

0: my neighbor enough to want to see them in heaven. I'll go and be compassionate enough to share the gospel with no fear end. I'll remember that persecution must be for his name's sake, because I'm grafted in. To God, we kids are namesakes. The practicality requires me to step into faith. Convos to point to the true source in the Bible to pronounce the gospel. I share my testimony to shame the past and the accusers thereof. I share the message of his goodness, and it is to church I invite you. I step into prayer and offering daily support to the brethren, being a good example of righteous standing to all my sisters, and then realize that it's time we disciples went out to disciple others, to disciple the world into getting to know the God of the Bible. So go ye into the world and share his word boldly. The call is to engage culture for his glory.
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0: right, welcome to the second hour of the program. You're still tuned in to Share Jesus Boldly with myself, Faith Kasolo. And, you know, we've been talking about who have you prayed for? And they actually, you know, got saved. They received Jesus in their lives. We want to know from you. So don't forget, you can hit us up on 0956-200-490. And of course, you can go on our Facebook page where we have a question that we're asking. That's the actual question. That is, who did you pray for and they received Jesus? Who in your family really did you pray for? And through that, they received Jesus in their life. We still want to know. But it is time for an amazing conversation with an amazing woman of God. And I feel like I've given you a hint of who it is. You know, the song that just played, you know, I should have said something, something. But if you didn't get it, it's fine. We have the lovely, the beautiful Zashe.
1: Hello. Hello.
0: Hello. Welcome, welcome, and welcome.
1: Thank you so much.
0: How are you doing today?
1: I am well. How are you?
0: I'm good. Mm-hmm. It's good to have you here with us.
1: I'm glad. It's always a pleasure to be here.
0: Please. And thank you. So, as we get into the conversation, I want to ask you, how have you been sharing Jesus boldly lately? Or let's say this past weekend.
1: This past weekend. Mm-hmm. Socials. You know, what's so funny about sharing Jesus is you have to share him everywhere. Even at church, I share Jesus. Because, you know, sometimes we think that sharing Jesus should only be... Of course, we need to share Jesus to people that don't know Jesus. But sometimes we can be in spaces where we think people know Jesus, but people really don't know Jesus. So even at church, I share Jesus.
0: Woman of God. Love that,
1: My family, we have some time where we pray together, share Jesus there as well. In fact, let's just say every day.
0: Yeah.
1: Every day, I make sure that I share Jesus. So socials, I share Jesus.
0: Come on.
1: By WhatsApp, I share Jesus. At church, I share Jesus.
0: Yes.
1: Yes.
0: Amazing.
1: I'm here at RCB.
0: Sharing Jesus boldly.
1: Exactly.
0: Amazing. That's amazing because I think many times we are so accustomed to, you know, like keeping our faith to ourselves. Like we receive the goodness of God and we're like, I'm just going to enjoy it for myself.
1: Yes, just want to be selfish for a
0: little bit. Right, exactly. And it's like, really? Why? Mm. We have to share Jesus boldly with others. Mm. Now, if you do not know Zashe, am I saying that right?
1: Yes.
0: Zashe.
1: Yes, Zashe.
0: Okay. All right. Zashe is a singer, a songstress, amazing one at that.
1: Thank you. In your songs,
0: you truly are sharing Jesus boldly. Mm-hmm. And we love the fact that, you know, we get to interact with your music in such a way. It's really amazing. And I hope somebody picked it. The song before.
1: Yeah. It's me.
0: If you guess It's her. But we're going to be having an amazing conversation today. Mm-hmm. And we are talking about when you pray for somebody in your family and they get saved.
1: Mm.
0: So has this happened for you? Where you prayed for somebody in your family and they actually received Christ in their life?
1: Yes, that happened.
0: Yeah.
1: That I actually prayed for one of my brother cousins, if that makes sense. Yes, I have been praying, or I'm still praying, but for this one that actually gave their life to Christ, because I think it's something that we must do continually.
0: Yes.
1: It isn't something that we should stop when, oh, someone gets saved, then my job is done. Mm. I think there's always someone that we need to pray for all the time, but we're talking about those that actually gave their life to Christ. So this one is my cousin, my Is brother cousin a word?
0: Yes, I think it is. Today it's a word.
1: Yes, my brother cousin. Yeah, I have prayed for someone and it was my brother cousin.
0: Okay. Wow, and how did that go? How long did you actually pray for?
1: Okay, so first of all, I think that was about a year.
0: Wow.
1: Yes, if I can... That was about a year. And at first... I tried talking before praying. I tried talking to him and just saying, like, you know, this way of life that you're living, I don't think it's right.
0: Mm-hmm.
1: Try to find the best way to say it.
0: Yes.
1: But then I realized that there is something about prayer before you go and do anything.
0: Mm-hmm.
1: I was reading the book of Acts and it was talking about how a woman called Lydia accepted the word of God that Paul was going to preach because the Lord himself opened her heart to receive.
0: Yeah.
1: So when we are going to preach Jesus, when we are going to try and lead people to Christ, I realize that my ability is not enough.
0: Mm-hmm.
1: You know, sometimes you feel like if I just speak, try and make them feel good about, you know, them having a better life, it's not enough. We need the Holy Spirit to help. So at first, I just went, just start talking and talking and talking. But I didn't realize that we're spirit beings.
0: Right.
1: So there is something that he was carrying in his spirit that I needed the Holy Spirit to break first before he could receive Christ.
0: Yes.
1: So at first, just went to speak. And if I'm being honest, I didn't see any improvement.
0: Mm-hmm.
1: But I got to a place, I just told God, like, what am I going to do? Because I love this person.
0: Right.
1: You know, I just don't want to
0: give up on them
1: mm-hmm. and continue the way of life that they're living. So I prayed to God. I'm like, Lord, please help. I don't know what to do. And I remember the Holy Spirit just telling me, just continue praying.
0: Mm-hmm.
1: Just continue praying. And yeah, I continued praying. One day, bro was just like, I want to come to church. I said,
0: wow.
1: You were like, let us. In fact, I wish today was Sunday.
0: Yeah.
1: We would have gone. But I was like, okay, no pressure, no problem.
0: Mm-hmm.
1: We'll go to church. Sunday came. He was like, I can't come to church today.
0: Oh.
1: I said, the devil
0: is a liar.
1: Come on. I will continue to pray.
0: Yeah.
1: And let's be honest.
0: Mm-hmm.
1: I felt like, was I just praying for nothing?
0: Mm-hmm.
1: Like, why isn't he? He said he's coming to church, but I understood that the devil never stops fighting.
0: Yeah.
1: When he sees that someone is about to be won to the kingdom of God,
0: mm-hmm.
1: he will continue to fight.
0: Mm-hmm.
1: But I said, you know what? I'm sad that he didn't come, and I didn't pressure him.
0: Mm-hmm.
1: You know, I didn't say, but you said you're going to come.
0: Yeah.
1: Let's go. We have to go. No, I just said, you know what, Lord? Your time is the best.
0: Mm-hmm.
1: And I continued to pray till one day he said it again. I want to come to church with you. And we actually went to church. Funny enough, the message that day
0: mm-hmm.
1: was about giving your lives to Christ.
0: Mm-hmm.
1: I feel like sometimes you think that it's the enemy, but God knows what he's doing.
0: Right.
1: He knew that on that day.
0: Yeah.
1: Was the day that our preacher was going to preach about giving your life to Christ.
0: Right.
1: And that's how he gave his life to Christ. Sometimes we want it to be us,
0: mm-hmm.
1: but we don't know how God has planned it.
0: Mm-hmm.
1: He planned that the preacher will be the one
0: to
1: preach about that. And, you know,
0: mm.
1: he was able to give his life to Christ.
0: That is an amazing story, firstly, just mm-hmm. to hear that. You know, yes, he said he would come to church, but then
1: he didn't
0: end up coming to church,
1: mm-hmm.
0: but you kept on praying.
1: Mm-hmm.
0: I want to know what kept you staying in that place of prayer
1: mm-hmm.
0: for him, interceding for him, even though he agreed and then he changed his mind. How did you keep the faith and say, you know what, let me just keep praying for him?
1: Mm-hmm.
0: Yeah.
1: Number one, it's because I love him.
0: Yeah.
1: Like, I don't want to see you go to hell because this walk that we're in, we know the Bible tells us there are only two destinations
0: mm-hmm.
1: after this. If we don't accept Jesus, is
0: heaven
1: or hell. And I wouldn't want to see someone I love go to hell.
0: Yeah.
1: So because I loved him, I continued. But I also feel like God gave me such a burden.
0: Because
1: you know, sometimes you're seated and you know the way the Holy Spirit is. He will just drop a face in your mind. And I'm like, okay, I know what you mean.
0: Yeah.
1: I know what you mean.
0: Yeah.
1: So one, because I love him so much.
0: Mm-hmm.
1: And two, I feel like God just gave me that burden. He gave me that assignment
0: mm-hmm.
1: to pray for him because I believe that,
0: mm-hmm.
1: you know, for God has a plan for everyone.
0: Yeah.
1: And for that plan to truly flourish, you have to be in alignment with Christ.
0: Come on.
1: You know, you can't, God can't give you, even if he promises us good stuff, you realize that to every promise he gives us, there's a condition. There is something you must do.
0: Right.
1: Like the thing, the verse we like to talk about, Jeremiah 29:11. This is 11.
0: Mm-hmm. Yeah.
1: You know, for I know the plans that I have for you, plans to give you a hope and a future.
0: Mm-hmm.
1: You know, we love to end there. You know, plans to prosper you and not to harm you.
0: Mm-hmm.
1: We love to end there and just say, thank you, Lord.
0: Yeah.
1: But then when you continue reading, the Bible says, and then you will call on my name, and you will seek me. And after you seek me, you will find me. When you seek God and when you find him, you find everything.
0: Yeah.
1: In him we live, in him we move, and in him we have our being. So even those assignments, and it's in him.
0: Mm-hmm.
1: Your purpose, it's in him. Lord Jesus, I just don't know my purpose. Yeah. Here's a tip. Call on his name, seek him, and you will find him. So I was saying, I don't know how I went there.
0: Holy Spirit is having his way. God. We love it.
1: I don't know how I went there, but God has a plan for everyone. Mm-hmm. So he said, I feel like he was speaking to me for me to accomplish the plan that he has for my brother, my brother cousin.
0: Yeah.
1: He needed to be in alignment with God
0: and
1: be in partnership with him. Yeah.
0: Hmm. That is amazing. I love the fact that you highlighted being in alignment, because truly when we are in alignment with God's will, we can experience all that he has for us.
1: Exactly.
0: Because we can't experience those things when we're far outside or even away from his will. So alignment is absolutely necessary. Now, when it was, you know, the season of you praying for your brother, cousin, what was there a specific word or scripture verse or burden that God gave you that kept you like just standing in the gap and staying in that place of prayer for them?
1: Okay, so I think I would say two of those things. Okay. Like number one, like I spoke before, he gave me the burden.
0: Yeah.
1: It's almost like he gave me a vision of what my brother cousin is supposed to do on this earth.
0: Mm-hmm.
1: And almost like he's telling me if he does not do this, you know, he's accountable for each and every action that he does. And he'll be accountable for not doing what I called him to do on this earth. So he gave me a burden, because now I thought about it, Faith, right?
0: Yeah.
1: I'm like, if I don't pray, that means even me, I'm in trouble, because he's given me an assignment and I have to.
0: So now it's not just him.
1: It's me also. Now.
0: Exactly.
1: It's me now.
0: Yeah.
1: And so what kept me going is, first, this is my assignment. It's not just about him.
0: Mm-hmm.
1: It's about me as well, and about fulfilling the Great Commission.
0: Mm-hmm.
1: You know, another thing that I think the scripture that came, I can't really quote where it is exactly, but the Bible tells us that it's God's will that everyone should be saved.
0: Exactly.
1: You know, that kept me going. And I'm like, Lord, if it's your will that everyone should be saved, if I'm praying about it, I know you will answer me.
0: Mm-hmm.
1: I think that's what kept me going. And also another Bible verse, the Bible says that God is not a man that he should lie, you know. And if he said that I have to do it, and one day for sure he will be saved.
0: Yeah.
1: I had to trust God more than the situation.
0: Ooh.
1: I had to trust him more than the time he said, I'm coming to church, and he didn't come.
0: Yeah, yeah.
1: I had to trust God. And for me, I think I kept going because I saw that the Lord was trying to build capacity within me.
0: Mm-hmm.
1: He was trying to build some stamina. You know, God is so, he's so intentional.
0: He is.
1: Like, even if you think it's about your brother, it's, sometimes it goes back to you, because now I'm able to, a situation is able to come, and I'm able to pray till I get my answer.
0: Mm. Mm-hmm. You have that perseverance,
1: exactly,
0: you know, in the whole thing. And that's something we talked about earlier in the first hour of the show, how perseverance is so important.
1: It is.
0: Because when you don't see results, what do you do? What do you do?
1: You can't cry now. Because if you start crying, okay, cry maybe for 1 minute.
0: 1 minute,
1: but
0: get back
1: you
0: up.
1: You gotta get back up.
0: Get back up, exactly.
1: Mm-hmm.
0: Exactly. And that actually leads me to my next question. Mm-hmm. I want to know, what was the hardest part about praying for someone and not seeing change immediately?
1: I think the hardest part was, I felt like I was wasting my time.
0: Mm.
1: I'm like, I could be praying for something else.
0: Right.
1: I have my own assignments.
0: Yeah.
1: I want to pray for myself. I think the hardest part was, I'm gonna be honest with you.
0: Please.
1: I felt like my prayers were not being answered.
0: Okay.
1: Just felt like they were just hitting the roof.
0: The roof.
1: But.
0: Yeah.
1: I think that was the hardest.
0: Yeah.
1: You know? Like, does God really hear me?
0: Mm-hmm.
1: And you know, sometimes we know that he does, but because of the situation, you start to think otherwise.
0: Otherwise,
1: and you know, the enemy is always looking for a way
0: to
1: try
0: to discourage
1: you, to try and make you feel like God doesn't hear, you know, but God is faithful anyway.
0: Mm-hmm.
1: I feel like that was the hardest part for me, Faith. Mm-hmm. I just felt like God's not hearing me. I felt like I was wasting my time, if that makes sense.
0: Yeah. Mm-hmm. That makes sense, because sometimes you can be doing what God is telling you to do, mm-hmm. and then you're not seeing results. Mm-hmm. And then it's like, but God, but you said
1: what's in your words. What's happening?
0: Mm-hmm? What's happening? Right.
1: What's happening?
0: But mm-hmm. I think in those moments, what we need most is just to keep trusting that God, mm-hmm. like you said, he's not a liar. Mm-hmm. God is faithful. And at the end of the day, if he put it on your heart to pray mm-hmm. for him, to pray for that cousin of yours, the brother of yours, mm-hmm. then... just know, an appointed time will come where God encounters
1: exactly.
0: them.
1: Habakkuk chapter, that should be chapter 2, talks about
0: yes.
1: the vision is set for an appointed time.
0: Absolutely. Mm-hmm. Now, we have a text message here that I want to quickly get to. And this is a text message from Kels Bunda in Kapwata. He says, mm-hmm. good afternoon, Sister Faith and Sister Zashe. I have my young sister cousin.
1: Sister cousin, brother cousin.
0: Come on, somebody. And he says, but in our family, she's like my blood sister. Mm-hmm. Being the elder brother, I was given the responsibility to handle the marriage dispute of which her husband wanted a second wife. Mm-hmm. My sister was troubled by the turn of events. As a born-again Christian, I had to sit down the husband who ended up divorcing my sister after 8 years with 2 young children because I had refused my sister to be in polygamy marriage, of which my sister never, ever wanted to be in a polygamy marriage, right? Mm-hmm. When all this was happening, my young sister was not a born-again Christian. I started doing Bible studies with her and praying for her all the time. My young sister slowly came to know more about Jesus, to know about Jesus Christ and Jehovah God. She became a born-again Christian. After 9 years of being in divorce, she got married again to a husband, in brackets, a born-again Christian. She's now happily married for about 7 years with 2 children. She always gives glory to Jehovah God for everything. After the difficult times she had in the past, we are sharing Jesus boldly. And my encouragement scripture for today is 1 Corinthians 6:9-11.
1: Aww, that is very
0: story. Thank you so much, Kels Bunda. Wow,
1: that is very inspiring, actually.
0: It is.
1: Because that's a serious situation.
0: Yeah,
1: like, where do you even start from? And for example, imagine you've never been married before. How do you even give advice?
0: Exactly.
1: They're just going to be like, you don't know anything.
0: You don't know anything.
1: Sit down.
0: Exactly. Mm-hmm. Exactly. But that's such an encouraging message right there. Thank you so much, Kels Bunda, for that. And then we have some comments here on Facebook from Christopher Masanda, who says, the greatest gift you could give to someone is leading them to Christ Jesus.
1: Exactly.
0: Absolutely. That is so true.
1: That's true.
0: And then we also have Minister Given. He says, good topic. I'm watching from within Lusaka. Thank you, Minister Given. And of course, Bunda Gospel says, long time. How are you? Missing you people. Long time following. We miss you too, sir. Bunda, we do miss you here on Share Jesus Boldly. Thank you for that comment. Whew. Now, back to the conversation. All right. So my next question for you is, were there moments when you felt like giving up?
1: Mm-hmm.
0: And what kept you going?
1: They were. Especially the moment he told me that I'm not coming to church. Yeah. I said, Lord, then why am I praying?
0: Why? Exactly, right?
1: I think that was... there are many moments, you know, sometimes you get tired
0: of
1: praying about the same thing and you're not seeing any change. Mm-hmm. But for me, the time when I felt like... because I prayed and that was like maybe the seventh... month mm-hmm. mark, mm-hmm. that's when he was like, I'll go to church, but then he said he didn't. I'm like, 7 months? I've been praying for you. For me, that was the time where I felt like, maybe, you know what? No, let me just he'll find God another way. At his own time.
0: Yeah.
1: But what kept me going is, you know, when you have a relationship with the Holy Spirit, mm-hmm. it's almost like he gives you, because when you search the heart of God, it's almost like he puts... because he wants us to be like him.
0: Yeah.
1: So he almost gives you... he can't fully give you his heart because we cannot. But he gives you just a touch.
0: Just a hint.
1: Like... so I felt like even the time I complained, I'm like, you know what, God, what? Mm-hmm. But that heart of... I'm a girl, but the heart of the Father...
0: yes.
1: ...was in me at that moment. It's almost like, you know, I don't know... it's really hard to explain the ways of the Holy Spirit because he's just out of this world, you know. But it's almost like he gave me how he felt towards my cousin.
0: Wow.
1: It reminds me, let me just say this real quick. Yeah. It reminds me of the time it reminds me of a time someone put something on their status, right? Mm-hmm. And they were talking about Christianity and stuff like that. If you think Zambia is a Christian nation and whatnot. And I don't like involving myself in such things.
0: Yeah, it's starts becoming a debate.
1: Exactly. I just said, pass.
0: Yeah.
1: But the Holy Spirit said, go back. I'm like, no, I'm not going back.
0: Yeah.
1: He's like, go back. I'm not going back. I don't even have anything to say.
0: Yeah.
1: Then I went back because I couldn't disobey.
0: Yeah.
1: And he said, just write because Zambia is a Christian. I'm like, is that the best you can come up with, Holy Spirit? Are you serious?
0: Yeah.
1: And then I just sent that. And then she put my response mm-hmm. on her status, and then someone responded, and I remember in that response said some really harsh words
0: To the person,
1: to me.
0: Oh, because
1: okay. She put my response.
0: Yeah.
1: Hey, we just said Zambia is a Christian, but she said some really
0: harsh means.
1: Mm-hmm. And then I remember I felt bad.
0: Mm.
1: I felt bad, and then I just forgot about it. Then in the night I was praying.
0: Yeah.
1: The Holy Spirit will always come back.
0: Right.
1: I was praying. And then I was praying and I just started to cry.
0: Yeah.
1: I started to cry and the Holy Spirit told me, this is the heart of the Father towards your generation. Pray mm-hmm. for your generation. I'm like, Lord, so even if I didn't have anything to say,
0: mm-hmm.
1: you told me to do that so that I should just feel the way you feel when you look at people that are far away from you.
0: Mm-hmm.
1: That moment when I had to continue praying for my brother is how I felt that time.
0: Right.
1: When God made me feel just
0: what he feels.
1: Yes.
0: Yeah.
1: Just how he feels towards us. And I had to. That's what kept me going. It's almost like he just made me just a glimpse of how he felt in his heart.
0: Oh man. That just reminds me that like God really, when we walk with him, he'll give you a heart of like compassion
1: yes.
0: for others, a heart mm. of feeling for others.
1: Mm.
0: You know, in your own natural ability, you'll be they'll be fine.
1: They'll be fine.
0: They'll be okay.
1: Right.
0: But then when you walk with God, he'll give you that burden
1: mm.
0: to actually feel how he feels.
1: Feels exactly.
0: For them.
1: Exactly.
0: You know, where you see somebody, maybe you just see them as an ordinary person, but God begins to give you the focus, the mm-hmm.
1: insight
0: of how he yeah. sees them.
1: Mm.
0: And maybe they're feeling low self-worth, low self-esteem, and God gives you insight on how he sees them
1: yes.
0: so that you can be able to minister to them.
1: Mm.
0: Oh, girl.
1: Girl, deep stuff.
0: Too deep. Wow, but that's super encouraging. Now, mm-hmm. when it comes to, you know, praying for unsaved loved ones, right?
1: Mm-hmm.
0: How do you balance praying for them but still treating them with love and not, you know, interacting with them from a place of pressure, like mm-hmm. every time, let's go to church, every time,
1: mm-hmm.
0: get saved,
1: mm-hmm.
0: every time, you know, how do you balance the two?
1: So first of all, when you're bringing someone to Christ, you need to understand that their spirit man is not awake.
0: Right.
1: They won't understand what you're saying.
0: Mm-hmm.
1: Why should I go to church? Why should I do all this Christian stuff?
0: Mm-hmm.
1: So how I balance it out, because you still need to encourage them,
0: yeah.
1: you know, while you're praying for them. You just can't pray and leave them alone.
0: Mm-hmm.
1: There's someone that needs to encourage. So
0: yeah.
1: how I balance is I pray, of course, but then like after 2 weeks, how is life? You know, make sure, don't make it look like you're going after them.
0: Right.
1: Just make it look like you're having a normal conversation, mm-hmm. but really you're interested in their growth,
0: mm-hmm.
1: you know. So just pray. But at the same time, engage them in conversations without attacking them. Because okay. sometimes it's easy to think that you're doing the right thing
0: yeah.
1: when you're pushing them away.
0: Yeah.
1: They're just like, Christians, this is the way you are.
0: Right.
1: You're just upset people, you know. Yeah, yeah. That's how I balance, strike the balance.
0: Mm, I love that. Like, it's like, don't come from a perspective of every time, okay, you're praying, and then you say, okay, so when are you going to church?
1: Yeah, exactly.
0: When are you going to give your life to Jesus? You know?
1: Exactly.
0: And I'm getting from what you said that, you know, just have ordinary conversations.
1: Mm-hmm.
0: Even just asking, so what's happening in your life?
1: Your
0: right
1: life,
0: now,
1: exactly.
0: Right? Or how can I pray for you?
1: Mm-hmm.
0: Just in a subtle way, not in a forceful, like, putting pressure, like, they've started.
1: They even avoid you now.
0: Yes, exactly. They avoid you now because they know what the conversation mm-hmm. will be like, right? Okay, now, I want to know from you, my dear.
1: Yeah.
0: walk us through the day or the moment that you found out that your cousin, your brother cousin, mm-hmm. Gave their life to Christ. Where were you mm-hmm. and what was going through your mind at that point?
1: Okay, so I remember I mentioned that the preacher,
0: yes,
1: you know, was preaching about giving their life to Christ, and he gave them the opportunity to receive Christ as their Lord and Savior.
0: Yeah.
1: And if let's be honest, I didn't know if he was going to raise up his hand, and I didn't want to
0: raise
1: your hand. I just saw him go in front because they said, raise your hand and go in front. He didn't raise his hand. Mm-hmm. I was like, snap.
0: Yeah.
1: Lord Jesus. Yeah. We've missed this one again, but it's okay. But they said, raise your hand. We are rooting for you. Clap for them and come mm-hmm. in front. Mm-hmm. And I saw my...
0: Oh, wow.
1: I said, Lord Jesus. Yes. In that moment, I felt like God does answer prayer for real. Mm-hmm. You know, because remember I said before, I felt like God was not answering the moments he didn't give his life to Christ yet. I felt like, wow, God really does answer prayer.
0: Yeah.
1: And I felt like
0: yeah,
1: I was happy, you know, yeah. because I knew now that the destination that he was heading, he made a U-turn, you know. And he went to, he was heading into the direction that God wanted for his life. And it was very encouraging to see. In that moment, I was happy. I was blessed. And it made me want to continue praying more.
0: Oh, wow. That's amazing. And it's just lovely to know how, you know, the Lord used that opportunity as a way to just make you want to even pray mm-hmm. more. That's exciting to mm-hmm. hear as well. But aside from that moment, I want to know, what differences have you noticed in their life since they found Jesus?
1: Okay, so there are a couple of differences that I've noticed in their life. First of all, behavior-wise, their behavior has changed. The Bible in Galatians chapter 5, verses 16, going 22-23, it talks about, in fact, let's say Galatians chapter 5, verses 22, talks about the fruits of the Spirit. One of the changes, the major changes I have seen are the fruits of the Spirit within him. He was a very angry person, you know. I don't know if that's even the right word to use, angry. Or he would be, they say, alikwata tempa, you know. But now, I can see some patience. It's not like he's changed 360, mm-hmm. but you could see him. You can see him controlling himself even when he wants to get, you know,
0: upset.
1: And then another one is he's even now reminding me, we have to go to church. You're late. Church starts this time. You people, why are you, you know?
0: Yeah.
1: Stuff like that. He's now the one even telling me, he's encouraging me now, you know. Something I thought I would never see. Someone that you are forcing or someone that you are encouraging to trust in God is now the one who is helping you when you need the help.
0: Wow. That's amazing. The fact that he's even telling you, let's go to church.
1: Let's go.
0: Time. Let's go.
1: Let's go.
0: It just shows that God is really working.
1: Exactly.
0: And of course, it's a process.
1: It's not something that we can do, honestly.
0: Right. It's all the Lord. Amazing. Mm. Now, how has your relationship with your brother, cousin changed?
1: I think, like I said before, angry person. Angry bird. But now, we can have normal conversations.
0: Okay.
1: Because before, you would just be talking, but then from nowhere, someone is upset.
0: Yeah.
1: Why are you upset? So now, our relationship has become better because now there is love.
0: Mm-hmm.
1: The love of God is... Because, you know, sometimes if there's no love, not sometimes, if there's no love, you know, something else is going to take up that space.
0: Yeah.
1: Either hatred or anger, you know. But now I can see that there is love. Because sometimes, just because you're my cousin, I'll just do it. But now it's genuine.
0: Yeah.
1: You know, you want to do stuff for them.
0: Yeah.
1: You have no more conversations with him now.
0: Hmm.
1: That's like major changes.
0: Yeah. Mm-hmm. Amazing. And I want to know as well, what has this situation taught you about prayer? Please preach it. Before you even start, preach it.
1: You must stay in the place of prayer.
0: Come on.
1: Till you get your answer.
0: Oh,
1: you cannot move.
0: Mm-hmm.
1: You cannot go anywhere. That's why I say sometimes the ways of God, the Bible says that his thoughts are not our thoughts.
0: Yeah.
1: His ways are not our ways. Even if it does not make sense, stay in his presence.
0: Mm-hmm.
1: From his, you talked about perseverance.
0: Yes.
1: From prayer comes perseverance. And the Bible tells us you ought always to pray, you know. This is something it has taught me now, because I was so used to praying.
0: Mm-hmm.
1: Even when I'm alone, I'm seated, I'm praying, not realizing that I'm praying, because now my spirit man is awakened.
0: Wow.
1: Because I don't, because you know, sometimes you have to, you say, I'll keep this time for prayer, midnight or maybe 15 hours or whatever time, 10 morning devotion. You say, I'll keep this time for prayer.
0: Yeah.
1: But now, because your spirit man has been awakened because of consistency and prayer, you pray anywhere.
0: Anywhere, and anytime.
1: At any time. And you ought to pray anywhere, because the Bible says pray continually. So, number one, I think that is, let me not say number one. Because if I start
0: it's
1: number
0: up there,
1: one,
0: though.
1: Number two,
0: yeah,
1: I will continue. But
0: yeah,
1: it has helped me to pray all the time.
0: Wow.
1: Mm-hmm.
0: Hmm. That is lovely and such an amazing testimony that you shared, how this has helped you pray even the more. It's helped you stay in that place of prayer.
1: Mm-hmm. Even when you don't want.
0: Yeah, even when you don't want
1: but
0: to.
1: But you gotta.
0: Come on, I'm her backup vocal, please.
1: Yes.
0: But that is amazing, because many times when we pray for things and it takes long, it's very easy to want to walk away.
1: We
0: want to
1: give up.
0: Right, exactly.
1: We want to give
0: and
1: up.
0: And I read a story earlier in the first hour of the show about a lady who was praying for her father for 16 years. 16 years. But she kept on praying. She kept persevering in that place of prayer. And as she prayed for her father, later on in life, as he grew older, he realized that, my daughter's life has so much peace. Where is this peace coming from? And that just shows how the way we live our lives, people can learn a thing or two, and they can see Jesus in our lives.
1: Exactly.
0: That they want to also know, this person, they're always joyful.
1: Mm.
0: They're always happy. They're always peaceful.
1: Mm-hmm.
0: How? Where? And that's an opportunity for us to share Jesus boldly with them.
1: Exactly. And just one more encouragement.
0: Yes.
1: Galatians chapter 6 verses 9 says, do not get weary of doing good, because in due time you will reap, you know, if you don't give up.
0: Right.
1: So it's telling us that it's easy to give up, because we feel, in fact, you know why we give up faith? Can I be honest with you?
0: Tell us. Yes.
1: We give up doing good stuff or doing good works or praying because we don't see results, because we are not benefiting.
0: Yeah.
1: But as a Christian, that should be your lifestyle.
0: Yeah.
1: You don't do it because you want to receive something.
0: Mm-hmm.
1: You are not in God just to receive the good stuff.
0: Mm-hmm.
1: You're in partnership with Him.
0: Yeah.
1: You are here on earth for a reason. When we say are here on earth for a reason, it's not just to get the car, to get the whip, to get the house. You are in partnership with Christ to preach Jesus and, of course, do more for the kingdom of God.
0: Mm-hmm.
1: So do not get weary in well-doing. Due time, you will reap if you don't give up. Remember what I said, to every promise there is a condition, but we must keep on.
0: Amazing. That is such an amazing testimony and such an amazing story. Just hearing you share about how your brother came to know the Lord and how he accepted Jesus, and how he's still a work in progress, but we thank the Lord that he's encountered the love of Jesus Christ. That is amazing. Thank you for sharing that. Now, we will be playing a game in the next hour. I'm sure you've heard about it. Have you heard about it?
1: I think I have.
0: Yes,
1: come on.
0: Please. People get nervous about it. You know,
1: No. You don't gotta be nervous.
0: Yeah.
1: At RSCV here, it's just chills.
0: It's just chill.
1: It's chills in Jesus and sharing Jesus boldly.
0: Thank you for saying that. Nothing to be nervous about, but we'll be playing that game in a little bit. So, Zasha is still with us, and we're going to be getting into that a little bit later. But before we get into the surprise I have, there's a song.
1: This is a surprise also.
0: I've been enjoying this particular song by you, Ms. Zashe, and we're going to listen to it just now. But of course, for the listeners at home, you can text in your response as it relates to who have you prayed for and they actually came to know Jesus Christ as their Lord and Savior. Remember, you can text in or call on 0956-200-490, or you can go on our Facebook page, share your thoughts, share your experience. We'd love to share it right here to encourage the next person to know that they should not stop praying for those they love, for those that are in their families, because God is in the business of doing amazing things.
1: Amen.
0: In the lives of his people and those he's called as well to experience this beautiful gift we call salvation.
1: Amen.
0: For now, we're going to take a music break. 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
1: Thank you. She did it.
0: The chorus, guys. Bakashana. 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

0: sometimes feel like everything is meaningless? Like every day is just spent in vain?
1: To be honest, that's how I felt before I had a personal relationship with Jesus Christ. So I completely get you.
0: Oh yeah?
1: It's impossible to find true meaning apart from our Creator. You know, God created us for a purpose, but we can only find it when we are in a relationship with Him.
0: That sounds amazing. But where do you even begin to have a relationship with a God you can't see?
1: Listen, God has revealed Himself to us in many ways. You find Him in nature, that's His creation. You find Him in His Word contained in the Bible. And you find Him through Jesus Christ, His Son, that He sent to die for us. You know, God loves you so much and is ready to reveal Himself to you if you let Him in. I'm actually glad that you've asked this question.
0: Wow, that's amazing. How do I let Him in?
2: 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Be that friend who leads someone to Christ. 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

0: There was a time when life felt like an uphill climb. 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It all seemed too much, but then something changed. I found peace, not from the world, but from God. If you're struggling, I've been there, and I want you to know you are not alone. Let me tell you how Jesus transformed my life.
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1: Aye. 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
4: Being bold is actually beyond pressing shift keys. It's beyond shaving machines. It's beyond reversing a cancerous disease. Being bold is coming to the understanding that the harvest is more than plenty, but those willing to put in the work are few. Turn quickly to the book of Matthew, past 28 chapters and come to verses 19 and realize the mandate is to look at the world and all its nations and say to ourselves, therefore, I'll go too. I'll go and love my neighbor enough to want to see them in heaven. I'll go and be compassionate enough to share the gospel with no fear end. I'll remember that persecution must be for his name's sake, because I'm grafted in. To God, we kids are namesakes. The practicality requires me to step into faith. Convos to point to the true source in the Bible to pronounce the gospel. I share my testimony to shame the past and the accusers thereof. I share the message of his goodness, and it is to church I invite ya. I step into prayer and offering daily support to the brethren, being a good example of righteous standing to all my sisters, and then realize that it's time we disciples went out to disciple others, to disciple the world into getting to know the God of the Bible. So go ye into the world and share his word boldly. The call is to engage culture for his glory.
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right, welcome to the third and final hour of the show. This is Share Jesus Boldly. My name is Faith Kasolo, and we have been together since 14. Of course, this show is from 14 till 17, and as you know, it is every Monday, Wednesday, and Friday. Now, we've been chatting with the amazing

0: It's been a beautiful conversation, both on air and off air. And, you know, we've been just talking about sharing Jesus boldly, but also praying for people who are not saved in our families and how we can make an impact and, you know, see their lives changed through just us praying for them and just interceding for them as well. Now, before we get into the game that we're about to play, I want to ask you, what did that situation of you praying for your brother, what did it teach you about God, about, you know, trusting him and that type of thing?
1: One thing that I learned, I think something that was very loud in my spirit was God's time is not your time.
0: Yeah.
1: And he taught me patience.
0: Ooh.
1: I was a very impatient person. Mm-hmm. Well, let me just say I'm working on it because I'm still, you know, sometimes I get a bit impatient. But praying for him made me so patient and it helped me to wait on God.
0: Mm-hmm.
1: I learned how to wait on God. I learned how to stay in his presence even when you don't feel him. Because most of the time, we we go in his presence to feel him.
0: Yeah.
1: I want to get a rhema word.
0: Yeah.
1: I want to feel his presence. But
0: or the goosebumps. The goosebumps. That type of thing, yeah.
1: But it's not about his presence. It's about what he says.
0: Right.
1: He says that he is with you.
0: Mm-hmm.
1: Always. And the fact that he's with me, even when I don't feel him, I need to trust that he's there. So for me, I learned patience. I learned that even when I don't feel him, I need to trust that his word, that he's always with me and he'll never leave nor forsake me, that he is there with me. And I also learned how to persevere in prayer.
0: That's right. You also learn how to persevere in prayer. And I think that's something that we all need to learn as well. Because honestly, patience is a gift. This is why it's a fruit of the Spirit.
1: That's why it's a fruit
0: honestly,
1: of the Spirit. Because
0: because in our own natural ability, patience is very far.
1: Far away from us.
0: Very far.
1: Not in the flesh nature.
0: Exactly. But with God and his grace, we can manage to be a patient people, trusting him and waiting on him as well. And I love the fact that you mentioned that it taught you to persevere as well, even in his presence, tarrying, staying in his presence, listening to his voice, trusting him and what he is doing in your life and in those that you're praying for as well, in their lives as well. Thank you for sharing that. Now, if you missed that conversation, sorry. But of course, you can go and check it on our Facebook page. That is Radio Christian Voice and follow the conversation. It was a really good one. But now it is time for Truth or Trap, a very famous game that we love playing here on Share Jesus Boldly. I'll just say the rules again just in case you might have forgotten and even for those listening at home. So Truth or Trap is a game that we get to play where we ask questions. Some of them are biblically founded, rooted, they have a scriptural backing, while others don't. And that's where the trick comes in. You have to really figure out, is this truth, is this trap? You know when we say, oh, God helps those who help themselves. Is that in the Bible though? You caught the drift. Love that. Now you at home can also play along with us. So with the questions that I'm going to be asking, I will be numbering them. And of course, you can text in. So if it's number one, and if you feel like it's truth, you're going to just say one, truth. And, you know, we'll read your answer right here. Don't forget the number you can text on is 0956200490. Of course, you watching on Facebook can join in as well and comment in the comment section as we play this game together. All right, so ready? Are we ready?
1: Yebo.
0: All right, let's start with the first question. If you prayed for someone once, God is obliged to save them immediately.
1: Trap, fam. Like, trap to the trappest of them all.
0: Trap squared. Right?
1: Trap to the power six. That's trap.
0: Would you love to explain why?
1: I think it's because, like I said before, God's time is not our time. And God's time is the best and his ways are not our ways. So if I pray, he's the one who's supposed to answer. It's not me who's supposed to put things in place because we have our own expectations. And that's not wrong. But then we need to understand that God has no faults. And he will do things the way he sees fit that they should be done. And also, I think it also just goes back to trusting him. I think there's just a lot of things that he teaches us,
0: mm-hmm.
1: even as we start to pray for people. So Trap.
0: Oh, love that. Absolutely. I agree with you. Mm-hmm. Trap, indeed. We can't rush God.
1: No.
0: You have to trust his time. And when we pray for people, we need to be people who understand that God will obviously work in his time, right? Mm-hmm. But also, the word of God is a seed. Mm-hmm. So there is an appointed time for that seed to blossom
1: exactly.
0: in that person's life. Whether it's, even if it's a prayer point, mm-hmm. there's a time for that to happen. So we need to be people that are calm and
1: collected
0: patient. And patient. You're reading my mind. Love that. All right. Next one. Number two. Praying for someone means you should show them love and be an example.

0: prayers for others.
1: Trap. Because, okay, how do you explain my, for example, I have a baby sister. She's 5. And she's praying to God and say, ah, you can't use Lord Jesus, my father. No, you have to say
0: Adonai.
1: Alpha and the Omega. The beginning. No, I think that's because now, what about the kids?
0: What about them? Exactly. You
1: know? And also just, I think it also just goes back to being real with God.
0: Right.
1: You know.
0: Right.
1: So, I won't say much. So, that's trap.
0: All right. I agree with you. I think when we try to use big jargon and English and that type of thing, it kind of defies the purpose of us being open, vulnerable, and honest with God.
1: With God.
0: Because it's like you're trying to put, like, it's like a painting. You're trying to add all these fancy things.
1: You're trying, it's like you're trying to portray, you're trying to put this image in front of God. And God is not impressed.
0: Exactly.
1: He says that He looks at the heart.
0: He knows what we're thinking
1: about. He doesn't care about our physical appearance.
0: No need to be like, you're praying for money. God, you know, bless me with an abundant wealth or abundant stream of wealth.
1: So that my generation.
0: Like, exactly. Just say, God, please,
1: and
0: I need money
1: just
0: now.
1: Like, just tell me what you want
0: now. I need
1: now.
0: Money, please. Exactly. So I definitely agree with you on that one. All right. Number 4. Mm-hmm. Only pastors can lead someone to Jesus after we pray for them.
1: Why are you looking at me?
0: Yes, we're looking.
1: My dear. Trap.
0: Mm-hmm.
1: Trap. The Bible has never said, you know, what does the Bible say?
0: Yeah.
1: Go out into
0: the world.
1: He did not say pastors.
0: Yeah.
1: Go out into the world. Mm-hmm. Apostles. Yeah. It says you.
0: Yeah.
1: Go out. Because the disciples, were the disciples pastors?
0: No.
1: Were the disciples apostles? Were they prophets? No. So please, that's a lie. That is a lie from the pit of hell.
0: They were just people who were given the word and they went to freely give it to others.
1: Exactly. Because love they that. Spend time with Jesus.
0: Exactly.
1: So please, that is a trap.
0: Trap on trap on trap.
1: On trap.
0: All right. Number 5. It is possible to pray for someone years before they give their life to Christ. Truth or trap?
1: Truth.
0: Truth, yeah?
1: Truth. You know, one thing you learn as you go on with Christ, everything in the spiritual realm, for God to say that He knows from beginning to end, that means everything is already in being. That's why there's... Everything comes from the spirit and then manifests into the physical. There's no surprise. God is not surprised by anything. And He's not surprised by even the decisions we make. Like, oh, she sinned. Snap. I didn't know she's going to sin and stuff like that. But you begin to realize that in the spirit realm, it's almost like everything is set.
0: Mm-hmm.
1: I don't know if that makes sense.
0: Yeah.
1: For God to have a plan for your life, that means everything is there. It's not like things are a shocker to God.
0: Mm-hmm.
1: I can pray for my children now. I don't have children yet, but I can say, Lord, even as they come, when they come on this earth, let them love you.
0: Mm-hmm.
1: Let them want to serve you. So it's so possible. Even some...
0: Preach, woman of God, please.
1: I don't want to go far. No, let me end here.
0: Okay.
1: So it's possible. Mm-hmm. It is possible. Mm-hmm. There are many examples I would give, but let's give an example of children. Before your children come into
0: the earth.
1: Because remember Jeremiah, God told him, before I knew you. Before Jeremiah, God told him, before I knew you. Before you were formed in your mother's womb, I knew you.
0: Mm-hmm.
1: So that means that Jeremiah was already there. Even if he was not there on earth, in the spirit, Jeremiah is there.
0: Yeah.
1: You see, then my children, even your children, baby girl,
0: then
1: we can't see them right now, but in the spirit, they're there. So we're able to pray for them that, Lord, even before they come, I already dedicate them to you.
0: Mm-hmm.
1: And you see, the fruits will show.
0: Amen.
1: The prayer
0: will show. That is powerful. We have a comment here from Vic Marlo who says, number 1, trap. Number 2, truth. Number 4, number 3, trap. Number 4, trap. Okay, sir. He is following. Thank you so much for these comments. We appreciate. And definitely agree with what you're saying. You know, we got to pray even years in advance, like before things happen, before someone gets saved, before you have children, before you get married, pray, intercede. Because as you're doing that, you're laying a great spiritual foundation and you're, you know, somewhat aligning those plans with God's will.

0: at the end of the day.
1: Exactly.
0: That is so good. All right, number six. It is the Holy Spirit who convicts a person and draws them to Jesus, not us.
1: Truth. Mm-hmm. Truth, that's not our job. I think that's where we get it wrong. Mm-hmm. That's why we lose people, because we want to do the job of the Holy Spirit.
0: Yeah.
1: We can't be the Holy Spirit. Our job is just to preach Jesus and let the Holy Spirit do the rest.
0: Yes. Mm-hmm. Absolutely. Love how you said that. It's not our job to convict people. Mm-hmm. Our job is simply to preach the gospel and leave it at that.
1: Exactly.
0: Let the Holy Spirit do his job, and that is to convict them, to draw them in, to let them feel the burden of, okay, this message is for me.
1: Yeah.
0: I think I want to give my life to Christ. That type of thing. So we have to play our role and let the Holy Spirit
1: do
0: his part. Mm-hmm. Exactly. All right. Number seven. If someone doesn't get saved, it means your prayers didn't work.
1: That's trap. If God is always hearing, that means that God is always working.
0: Right.
1: This is why the Bible tells us, when the Bible tells us that we have to die to ourselves daily and carry our own cross, that means that the flesh and the spirit are always in war.
0: Yeah.
1: There's always war. Now, this comes back to the person you're praying for. God is such a gentleman, Faith.
0: Mm-hmm.
1: If he continues to knock at your door and you do not answer, he will leave you.
0: Yeah.
1: There are moments where you pray for someone and they don't give that happens. Imagine you are praying for someone, they don't give their life to Christ, and maybe they die.
0: Mm.
1: You know, that doesn't mean that God didn't answer. God was working, but they just didn't open their hearts to receive Christ.
0: Right. That's deep. That is really, really deep, but very profound as well. All right, number eight. After someone finds Jesus, they don't need anyone to disciple or encourage them. It's the bombastic side eye for me.
1: My God, like, that is trap.
0: What are you saying?
1: First of all, just reading the Bible as a baby Christian. Right? You are confused.
0: Yeah.
1: You don't even know where to start from. Yeah. So I would say
0: especially
1: that.
0: Especially if you're reading the King James. You're like,
1: like,
0: be thou there.
1: You know? So right. No, that's trap.
0: Mm-hmm. Yeah, we definitely need that.
1: We need people that have gone before us to help us.
0: Mm-hmm.
1: You know, to teach us. God, if the disciples didn't, that's why they called him Rabbi. That's why they called him teacher, because they needed someone to help them as they go.
0: Right.
1: If God would have just come to die, he leaves. He needed to be a teacher first before he leaves.
0: Mm-hmm.
1: You know, he needed to show people the way. This is how you heal the sick. This is how you stay in the presence of God. This is how you do this. This is how you trust in God. This is how you give thanks to God. Because if you look at how God gave thanks in the Bible, the story of the fish and the bread, he looked up in heaven.
0: Mm-hmm.
1: Eat the fish.
0: Come on.
1: And said, you know, God, thank you, and stuff like that.
0: Yeah.
1: Who's going to teach you that? Yeah. How do I thank God? How do I ask him to multiply? So we need... How are the disciples going to know that that's what they're supposed to do? They needed a teacher. They needed someone who...
0: would be an example.
1: Who would be an example and who has such a strong relationship with God. The Bible says that no one comes to the Father except through Jesus Christ.
0: Mm-hmm.
1: And... let's be honest, we are all on different levels of Christianity. So those that are at a deeper level are able to help us to get to where we're supposed to be.
0: Yeah.
1: So.
0: So good.
1: I've even forgotten the question, but it was trap, right?
0: Yes, it was trap about discipleship.
1: Mm-hmm.
0: Yes, not needing, like, someone, once you get saved, not needing someone to disciple or encourage you. Which is, like you said, a trap, absolute trap. Okay. Now we got two more.
1: Mm-hmm.
0: Number nine, testimonies of answered prayer can encourage other people to keep praying.
1: That's true. The Bible says that should be Revelations 12:11.
0: Yes.
1: I don't know.
0: We overcame.
1: I think that's the lamb. I don't know if it's the right one.
0: It's the right one. Revelation 12:11, I believe. Yeah, well, yeah, somewhere there.
1: It says they overcame him by the blood of the lamb and the word of their testimony.
0: Right.
1: That alone is the answer. Testimonies are the... it encourages us.
0: Yes.
1: It builds you. It reminds you that you're not alone in what you're going through. And if someone can do it, you can do it too.
0: Come on.
1: And it glorifies God at the end of the day. Let everything you do glorify God. Even Amen. That testimony, if you get a car, if you... Because sometimes, you know, Faith,
0: yeah.
1: when we lead someone to Christ, we feel like, I did that, mm-hmm. you know.
0: And it becomes like pride.
1: Yes, almost, and yeah. you receive the glory mm-hmm. instead of God receiving the glory. So right. even as you give your life to Christ
0: yeah.
1: and you give that testimony, let God be glorified.
0: Amen. Let God be glorified. Well said. Our last question. God cares about the people you were praying for more than you do.
1: No. No.
0: Mm-hmm.
1: He loves us all.
0: Mm-hmm.
1: God is... You know, this is one thing about God's love that shocks me.
0: Yeah.
1: God's love is so great that he treats each and every one of us like his firstborn.
0: Mm.
1: Or like he's the only one he has.
0: Yes.
1: You know what I mean?
0: Yeah.
1: So, before Mwanzi, I don't want to go far.
0: Yeah.
1: But I just want to say that is trash. He loves you equally. And the fact that he told you to pray for that person. He loves that person. And the fact that he told you to pray for that person, he trusts you enough
0: mm-hmm.
1: to pray for that person
0: mm-hmm.
1: and to carry out that assignment. So yeah. he loves us all.
0: He loves us all. Love that. I think that was really great, Truth or Trap, and very encouraging as well. We have some comments here. So we have Bando Gospel who says, following again. Thank you, good sir, for following with today's program. And then we also have Josephine Kalaba who says, I'm enjoying this. And she commented again and said, the way you're answering is so inspiring.
1: Oh my God, thank you.
0: We love that. We love that. But it's been a beautiful conversation and very encouraging as well.
1: Exactly.
0: A great reminder to keep praying for people we love, not giving up, and just being able to stand in the gap.
1: And persevere.
0: But before you go, what encouragement do you have for that person that's feeling like, oh, God, I've been praying for years and years and years and nothing's changing. I'm giving up. I'm tired. What would you say to that person?
1: I would say God has trusted you enough with that assignment.
0: Mm-hmm.
1: So make sure that you do it to the best of your ability. That even if that person doesn't give their life to Christ today, continue praying, because one day God is going to answer your prayer. And also remember that even as you pray for someone, God is working on you. He's building capacity. He's building. And without you realizing, the more you pray for that person, the more you go into the presence of God, the more you are strengthening your relationship with Christ,
0: right.
1: you know, and sometimes, you know, when we go into the presence of God, you think you're only praying for that person, but you are praying for a generation that is going to come after that person. Imagine if you are praying for that person, maybe God didn't tell you that they're going to be an evangelist.
0: Yeah.
1: You pray for that person and they give their life to Christ.
0: Mm-hmm.
1: And then after that, they become such a powerful evangelist. And then you realize that I didn't only save one, I saved many. So remember that even as you do your assignment and carry it out, do it with all your heart. Remember, you don't do these things for yourself. You do it for God. And remember to give the glory back to whom deserves it, because all the glory belongs to God.
0: So good. So, so good. I've been encouraged, and I know those who've been listening and even tuning in on Facebook have also been very encouraged.
1: Mm-hmm.
0: Thank you so much, Ms. Sashay.
1: Thank
0: for
1: you
0: your time.
1: For having me.
0: For your encouragement.
1: Thank
0: we
1: you.
0: Look forward to having you back here one of these good days.
1: Mm-hmm. I'll be back soon.
0: Please.
1: I'll be back soon.
0: Hallelujah.
1: Even tomorrow.
0: Even
1: tomorrow. I can come back.
0: Just know if you hear her voice again, she's back to
1: I'm
0: share
1: back.
0: The good news boldly. And that's what we love seeing
1: exactly.
0: here on Radio Christian Voice. And of course, here on Share Jesus Boldly. Thank you so much once again for
1: Thank
0: your time
1: you so
0: and
1: much,
0: just
1: Faith.
0: Sharing all that God put on your heart to do so today.
1: Mm.
0: All right. For those listening, thank you for being a part of today's conversation. Thank you for sending in your text messages and, you know, your comments as well. It's been a very good one and I've enjoyed the conversation. I hope you have as well. Now we're going to get into some more music for a little bit and we'll come back and wrap up the show for today. But I hope you've learned and I hope you've been encouraged with today's conversation. So for now, let's go listen to The Joy of the Lord. And this is by Mag44 with quite a number of features on
1: the
0: song.
1: The joy
0: let's
1: of the
0: go.
1: Lord is my strength.
0: Come on, let's go.

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that was Zashe with it's a very long name, but a very beautiful song it is indeed. And I hope you enjoyed the conversation with her. That was Muselela Kwakaba, a very beautiful song and an amazing video as well. If you've not yet seen it, I do encourage you to check it out because the video speaks loudly. And you know, I asked her earlier what inspired, you know, the song, and she mentioned the generation that we live in. You know, it's one thing to say you live for Jesus and then you live a different way in public, or you know, on one hand you're doing this and another hand you're doing that. We need to be all for Jesus. They can truly only be one. Now I hope you enjoyed the conversation that we had with her a little earlier. It was a beautiful one. We had a lovely Truth or Trap session as well, and very encouraging, just a reminder that, you know, stay close to God. It really, really matters. Now I just want to remind you of our question today on our Facebook page, and that is, we're asking you, who in your family got saved after you prayed for them to find Jesus? Who exactly, you know, in your family, whether it's a cousin, an uncle, a brother, a sister, your parent, or, you know, whomever, we would love to hear your story. So do share with us. You can text or call in on 0956-200-490, or you can share your comment right here on our Facebook page. That is Radio Christian Voice. And we have a comment here from Isaac Bualia, who says, my uncle. So he's basically saying that he prayed for his family member to be saved, to receive Jesus, and that happened. And that family member was his uncle. Very encouraging. Would love to hear your story as well. So do share either on Facebook or on our text messaging line. And we'll share it right here on Share Jesus Boldly. Now we're still here together. Still going to listen to some good music once again as we are wrapping up and winding down actually the show for the next hour. So we're going to get into some good music. And for now, stay tuned. Don't go anywhere. It's a beautiful program that we have lined up still right here on Radio Christian Voice.

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Jesus loves you. That was Microphone 7. And that's a great reminder that, you know, the Lord is knocking on our hearts. He wants us to know him as well. And we need to be people that surrender to his will, come into knowing who he is, walking uprightly in righteousness and holiness. Of course, the message is that he does love us, but we truly have to surrender all to him as well. Now, this is where we're going to wrap up today's show. It's been a very good one. I love the conversation. I hope you have too, as we've learned much today through what we've discussed as it relates to praying for our family members and seeing them saved and just being able to encourage each other with our testimonies, just what the Lord has done and that type of thing. Just seeing him, you know, answer these prayers despite how long they may have taken in a person's life. But the Lord does come through. He does answer prayer. And I want to just wrap up by reading the scripture, or rather before I read the scripture or this quote, it's not a scripture, it's a quote. But before I read that, I just want to explain here that when we talk about persevering in prayer, we're basically speaking about the steadfast practice of bringing our requests before God without losing heart, holding on to the faith that he hears us, even when the answers are delayed. It transforms patience into an active dialogue. You and the Lord talking, you're wholeheartedly pouring out your heart before God. You're no longer hiding and sweeping things under the rug and just, you know, acting like you're okay, but you're actually opening up and saying, God, I will keep on persisting with this request and praying about this thing, praying for this individual, because I know that you're a God that answers prayer. Now, I want to read two quotes to you. The first one is by William McGill, which says, "The value of persistent prayer is not that he will hear us, but that

we will finally hear him. That was so good. It's not that he'll finally hear us, but we will finally hear him. Sometimes it's one of those things where the Lord is trying to speak to us, but we're trying to do most of the talking. And the second quote I have here is by George Muller, who says, "It is not enough to begin to pray, nor to pray aright, nor is it enough to continue for a time to pray, but we must pray patiently, continue in prayer until we obtain an answer." And that summarizes what the conversation was today. Patiently trusting that God will come through for us. Now, that's all I have for you today. My name is Faith Kasolo, and this is where I'm leaving you for the day. But of course, tune in to Friday's edition of Share Jesus Boldly. It will be a good one as well. But of course, as we love to say here at Radio Christian Voice, we're all about sharing Jesus boldly. The question is, are you?

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1: With the news in brief from Peter Bota. The Zambia Public Procurement Authority, ZPPA, has suspended Outright Ventures Limited from participating in public procurement for 1 year for failing to fulfill its contractual obligations under a contract with the Ministry of Water Development and Sanitation. ZPPA Principal Public Relations Officer Inutu Mushabatwa says the suspension, which took effect on 29th June 2026, relates to a contract for the supply and delivery of 500 bicycles for community champions across the country's 10 provinces. Chisamba Magistrate Court has committed a 23-year-old man to the High Court for trial for sabotaging a railway track with the intent to endanger the railways and the lives of train passengers. Resident Magistrate Susan Magalashi has committed Paul Lungu of Location Compound in Chisamba to the High Court on a joint charge of endangering railways and persons travelling thereon, contrary to Section 226(1)(b) of the Penal Code. In Africa news, South African security forces have arrested more than 200 people, most of them undocumented foreign nationals, in a major raid targeting illegal mining. The operation took place on Tuesday at a gold mine shaft west of Johannesburg. And aviation officials in Pakistan say a search operation is ongoing after a cargo plane carrying 5 crew members went missing off the coast of Karachi, a city at the country's southern tip. The Boeing 737 rapidly descended and lost contact with air traffic controllers on Tuesday at 21:21 local time, Pakistan's airport authority said. For more news, follow us on our social media platforms. You can find us on Facebook,

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5: Being bold is actually beyond pressing shift keys. It's beyond shaving machines. It's beyond reversing a cancerous disease. Being bold is coming to the understanding that the harvest is more than plenty, but those willing to put in the work are few. Turn quickly to the book of Matthew, past 28 chapters and come to verses 19 and realize the mandate is to look at the world and all its nations and say to ourselves, therefore, I'll go too. I'll go and love my neighbor enough to want to see them in heaven. I'll go and be compassionate enough to share the gospel with no fear end. I'll remember that persecution must be for his name's sake, because I'm grafted in. To God, we kids are namesakes. The practicality requires me to step into faith. Convos to point to the true source in the Bible to pronounce the gospel. I share my testimony to shame the past and the accusers thereof. I share the message of his goodness, and it is to church I invite ya. I step into prayer and offering daily support to the brethren, being a good example of righteous standing to all my sisters, and then realize that it's time we disciples went out to disciple others, to disciple the world into getting to know the God of the Bible. So go ye into the world and share his word boldly. The call is to engage culture for his glory.
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0: fun of me right now in studio laughing because I'm standing almost singing Chai Minina Tente. Ewupewandi from St. Ignatius opens our show today, Zambian Beats on RCV, your home since 94. I'm Sangatembo.
1: I'm Patrick Muhau.
0: Why are you laughing at me, sir?
1: No, why are you standing? Like, honestly.
0: I feel comfortable this way today.
1: Are you going to be standing for the next 3 hours?
0: I think so.
1: How was your long weekend? I heard you on radio last 2 days. We were shishimunaring as you and shishimunaring. We did on the show this past 2 days.
0: Restful and to God be the glory. That's all I'll say. There's more coming today about the long weekend and what I went through.
1: What really?
0: What went through your like mind resting 4 days? Is it five?
1: It was.
0: Are you used to that?
1: If someone didn't work on Friday, then it was 5 days, but it was just 4 days, really.
0: It was just 4 days.
1: Yeah. And what was I doing? Saturday, a close friend of mine, a best friend actually, Pongando, was having Ichilanga Molilo.
0: Oh, wow.
1: Yeah. So that was Saturday. Then Sunday, actually came into the office around 19 hours. Wow. Not on radio, but with a technical fault. Okay. So I came in at 19, then I left after that. Then Monday, what was happening Monday? Monday, was I here?
0: I hope I didn't cause that thing.
1: No, everything was okay. Yeah, it was, but much of it was listening to the radio, making sure that everything is okay, and spent family time with family. Slept a lot.
0: That's amazing. That's amazing. It seems a lot of people put their events around this weekend. I attended a wedding. I'll talk more about that later on. But the show has to start now.
1: 17:15. We've made it. It's a day after Tuesday, a day before Thursday. It's a Wednesday.
0: Yeah. And we have the news headlines coming up at 17:30. Enjoy this next one. Here's Shaka Panga from Mount Sinai.

0: evergreen Mount Sinai. Such a classic. Okay, whatever is happening. Such a classic there with the Shaka Panga taking us to 1720. You are listening to Radio Christian Voice. It is midweek edition of Zambian Beats. We've made it. In the midst of the cold, in the midst of what we went through this past weekend, in the midst of the pain, in the midst of the fires, the waters that you and I will go through, dear friend, God still remains God. And this God remains God. He wants you to love Him with all your heart, with all your soul, with all your mind, and with all your strength. For one simple reason, song has forgotten. It's a Wednesday! Coming up in about 10 minutes, we've got your headlines, we've got your weather. A big shout out going out to long time friend of mine. We were together in high school, grew up together. We were altar boys together back in Chilenja, St. Joseph Parish. He's now in seminary, right? Yes.
1: So you brother, used to be Catholic.
0: Yes, Brother Kafula Mulenga is tuned in. Actually, appreciated the first song that we played there. That's a story for another day.
1: We'll get to it.
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0: Chabu Pe. Patrick is on fire today. Angels Choir. Wow.
1: What does that mean, Patrick is on fire today? Patrick is the furthest in this studio.
0: You made this playlist. You made this playlist.
1: And you're in control. So the vibe is with you there.
0: It really is. How are you today?
1: Good, good. Can't complain. At least now we have to get into work mode. Those today felt like a Monday.
0: Really?
1: Yeah, it's been hectic.
0: We rested too long.
1: We did, but we are back to country guys. 17:26. This is Radio Christian Voice. It is a midweek edition of a Zambian Beat. You know what happens in terms of your music? We bring back the choirs, all that for the next 3 hours or so. On the way, we've got your headlines, we've got your surprise caller. This past weekend, Patrick rested a lot, he slept a lot. On the other hand, Sanga went for a wedding.
0: I did. And you did attend the Chilanga Muri?
1: Yes, I did. But let's hear stories from that wedding quickly.
0: Okay, my...
1: You went bishop, late? You found already eaten?
0: No, I was in time. But the bishop who married my wife and I got married himself. So
1: really?
0: It was an amazing moment, like a full circle moment. I'll explain more later on.
1: Speaking of coming up, we've got an interesting topic today.
0: Yes, we do. We do. We are about to unveil that. What moment was it when people recognized Christ in you, when you didn't even say a word or mention him at all? But yet someone just looked at you and said, "Mupempera kutimwe." Like, what did you do?
1: Yeah.
0: Like, get to our Facebook.
1: Your presence really announcing you.
0: Yes, or a deed, something that you did for someone that made them think, "Mupempera imwe ka? Mupempera kuti."
1: Get in touch with us. We'd like to hear from you. 0956-200-0490. Alternatively, head over to our Facebook page there, which is Radio Christian Voice, and leave your comments. Also, what you can do, send us those voice notes on the same number, WhatsApp line, which is 0956-200-0490. And I know that me, Patrick Muhau, feeling like it's a Monday today, I'm not the only one. You could be heading home, you could be stuck in traffic, you could be still working right now, and you've had a long day. It makes the two of us really...
0: Yes, indeed.
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4: The time is 17:31. Civil servants urged to demand better conditions during campaign period. 43 die in road traffic accidents over the long weekend. Nigeria's president demands to know how fake agency was allegedly set up in his office. And later in international news, United States strikes targets Iranian military base. Details coming up at exactly 18 hours with Peter Botta.
5: And here is your weather update. Kapirim Poshi is at 7 degrees, sunset 17:50. Lusaka, 9 degrees Celsius, sunsets at 17:49. Ndola City at 9 degrees Celsius, 17:52 is when the sun sets there. Kitwe is at 7 degrees Celsius, 17:55 is the projected time for sunset. Livingstone at 5 degrees Celsius, sunsets at 17:55. Chipata at 13 degrees Celsius, sunsets at 17:35. And Solwezi, 7 degrees Celsius, that's the lows, and the sun sets at 18:05. That is your weather on RCV, your home since 94.
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7: Hey, Patrick.
8: We've made it. I was trying to put on headsets. They're trying to catch me unaware. But hey, you are listening to Midweek Edition of Zambian Beats. We've got you covered. If you're on the roads right now, down on the Copper Belt, the friendly city of Ndola, 98.9, same frequency with the Tourist Capital Livingstone. 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Regarding our topic, get in touch. Call us if you can on 0956200490. Alternatively, head over to our Facebook page there, which is Radio Christian Voice, like the page, and share with us our topic of discussion. If you're on the roads, take it easy. I'm still saying this, really. It feels like it's a mandate. And I know that I'm not the only one. I've seen people leaving the office after 17, so that they had long days.
7: Long days.
8: Yeah, replying to emails and everything. If you're one of them, stuck in traffic, take it easy, reminding you to buckle up.
7: Yes, or if you are just walking home, hey, we're here to chill with you. Our topic is up already on RCV, the Facebook page. Tell us about a time when only your actions made someone notice Christ in you. The SMS line has already been given. Or maybe let me give it again. 0956-200-490. Here's Muli Imwe by Trinity Worshippers. Kupero Mchinshides.
8: Yeah, Sanga.
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0: Mulu kutulea insansa sha pena pe amarwere yonze aka pwa muli imwe Trinity Worshippers on RCV your home since 94. I'm Sanga and this is the choral edition of Zambian Beats with me and Patrick Muhau.
1: And regarding our topic of discussion, it's already up and running. Would like to hear from you.
0: Tell us about we are being
1: taught. We are being taught to be the light of the world.
0: That's
1: has
0: sure.
1: Mankind seen you being that light of the world? All that being talked about between now and 18:30, possibly all that. Get in touch with us if you can. We can squeeze in two calls or so. Call us if you can regarding our topic of discussion. 0956-200490. And let's get interactive on the platform there. Also, what you can do, you can drop us a text on that number as well. Let's lost a caller there. Rather, come through and let's get interactive. Today's topic, like Sanga earlier on shared, let's get interactive. We know you're stuck in traffic on a bus right now. You've knocked off. But hey, give us your feedback as well. I don't know why Sanga is laughing after me saying that. But yeah, give us your feedback regarding our topic for today.
0: So do tell us about a time when only your actions made someone notice Christ in you. You didn't even have to mention the name Christ or Jesus, but someone just said, "Matumu pempera kutimwe mudna mulungu, ish imamudi bakuche chimwe." Let us know in your comments and please send us an SMS on the number that he just gave, 0956-200-490. I have a comment on Facebook here from Linda Msonda. She says, when I bought perfume, who is that calling you?
1: Stopped.
0: Okay. Linda Msonda says, when I bought perfume for a certain customer, not knowing he accidentally packed two bottles for me, I had to return one bottle the next day. He was shocked and asked, which church do I attend? Yes. Patrick, anything?
1: Yeah, I think I've been there a couple of times. I've been there where people ask me, which church do you go to? Or maybe questioning my faith, really. I've been there a couple of times. I've been there many times. And all you know, we give God the glory. I think God gets to use us in those moments to bring honor to his name. It's not because of our doing, but all that God really taking the glory. Yeah, I've been there a couple of times. So which did you go to? Mm-hmm. Yeah.
0: What did you do? Did you save a cat from a tree?
1: You know what? I think a couple of minutes ago, I stepped out of the studios and I got to question myself, like, which instance can I pick? Which instance can I pick, really? I think it's just showing kindness to mankind.
0: Yes.
1: Yeah, showing little things like that. You know, like, it mustn't be big things, giving someone 100,000 kwacha. Mm-hmm. Then they get to see the God that you serve or maybe the church that you go to. But even just showing kindness to someone, showing grace to someone, really. So you get to represent Christ.
0: We are actually running short of kindness these days.
1: I didn't say that.
0: It's the Bible. In the last days, what does the book of Timothy say?
1: Are you loving yourself?
0: I am.
1: Yeah, he's scratching his head. He's scratching his head. But in the second hour, we'll get to hear from you, Sanga, really. I got a text here. It says, good having you back, Brother Patrick. Where were you from Friday? Where were you on from Friday up to yesterday? That's Timothy. Timothy in Avondale goes on to say, for me, I paid for someone on a bus when going for work along Great East Road. So I got to represent Jesus boldly. Really do appreciate it. And then Timothy goes on to say, please answer my question.
0: Please do. I'll answer it for him. He's been running around here like, guy, yeah, he's been busy, this man. He really has been busy.
1: Thank you.
0: That topic we are discussing today helps us start a faith conversation. You know, how do people recognize Christ in you, even without you mentioning the name Jesus? Zambian Beats continues. Let's wait on the news. Right,
1: yeah, that's coming up in about 50 minutes or so. But coming up, we'll come and wrap up the hour. Some text messages coming through. Lena says, I get to receive that question so often, and my answer is that Jesus is the center of it all. An example, I paid for someone who had a shortage. Okay, really do appreciate for coming through. Keep all those coming through. Of course, are dropping, don't know why. But hey, let's go for a musical break right now, right into the last quarter. Here are the Blessed Choir coming up with with
0: Nzambila Yesu.
1: I wanted to hear how you're going to pronounce the first name.
0: You just need to teach me these languages.
1: Not that Shani. Maybe.
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0: This choir is blessed. Literally, that's their name, Blessed Choir. Nzaimbila Yesu on RCV, your home since 94, wrapping up this hour with the topic that we are actually right now discussing. Tell us about that one time when you didn't have to mention the name Jesus Christ, yet somebody out there noticed Christ in you. That one time when your actions made someone notice Christ in you. Let's read out our last few comments here from Banda Gospel saying, I gave up my seat to an elderly woman on a packed bus in town. I didn't say anything about God. Later, the man next to me told me the way you honored her, that reminded me of Christ. Mary Tiva Kafumukache, I love that name, Kafumukache, you have to say it with energy, says, I had a friend who was going through a tough time and I made sure to visit them every day, pray with them and show them love. And one day they told me they saw God's love in me. Rebecca Tembo, my namesake, how are you? Says, well, I normally read my Bible every morning no matter who's around. With time, I started seeing my roommate draw closer to the word, best feeling ever. That's how people are sharing Christ boldly out there. Do start a faith conversation, not only with your words, but with your actions. Let people actually recognize Christ by your fruits. He said before leaving, they shall know you by how much you love one another. We're wrapping up this hour. We're coming back. We're still here. This is Zambian Beats. The news is coming up at 18 hours. My name is Sanga Tembo. Hope you're loving the show thus far.
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1: Civil servants urged to demand better conditions during campaign period. 43 die in road traffic accidents over long weekend. And Nigeria's president demands to know how fake agency was allegedly set up in his office. Good evening with the main news. I'm Peter Botha. Federation of Free Trade Unions of Zambia General Secretary Nelson Mwale has urged civil servants to use the election campaign period to engage political leaders on issues affecting their welfare, including improved working conditions and salary increments. Mr. Mwale said civil servants should openly communicate their concerns to politicians and seek clear commitments from candidates before deciding who to support in the August general elections. Speaking in an interview with RCV News in Lusaka today, Mr. Mwale said it would be a missed opportunity for civil servants to attend campaign rallies without highlighting the challenges they face in the public service. This is the only time a civil servant would tell a politician about their challenges, said Mr. Mwale. He said remaining silent on issues affecting civil servants would only result in those

0: our opportunity to hear what they want to do for us. So that where we can criticize, we criticize. Where we can guide, we can, as well, guide.
1: Meanwhile, opposition Tonse Pamozi Alaa's presidential campaign deputy coordinator for Lusaka, Mohabi Lungu, says remarks by the alliance's presidential candidate, Bran Mundubile, regarding civil servants have been taken out of context. Mr. Lungu said Mr. Mundubile's statement was not aimed at threatening civil servants, but rather emphasized that public officers should not engage in active partisan politics while serving the government of the day. He said civil servants are expected to work professionally with any government in power and remain politically neutral in the execution of their duties. Speaking when he featured on Christian Voices chatback program in Lusaka today, Mr. Lungu accused some critics of twisting Mr. Mundubile's remarks by suggesting that his team will fix all civil servants that will support the UPND in the elections. This is propaganda, and some of the statements being made are taken out of context, said Mr. Lungu. He urged stakeholders to consider statements in their proper context and avoid extracting words from speeches to create a different meaning from what was intended. Mr. Lungu also challenged the ruling United Party for National Development, UPND, to focus on explaining its campaign promises rather than responding to positions taken by the Tonse Pamozi Alliance.
2: There is no being polite here. Civil servants are not supposed to get involved in politics. They can vote whoever they want. They can support who they want at home if they want, but not in the office and not in the execution of their duties. And Dr. Vene should know, and not in the execution of their duties. And Dr. Vene should know this, that it's not allowed. Okay? So
1: the Zambia Police Service says 43 people died in road traffic accidents recorded during the 2026 Heroes and Unity holiday period. Police Public Relations Officer Godfrey Chilabi says this is from the 409 road traffic accidents countrywide, in which 40 were fatal accidents and 56 accidents were classified as serious injury accidents, leaving 93 people seriously injured, while 100 accidents were classified as slight injury accidents, resulting in 129 people sustaining minor injuries. Mr. Chilabi said that Lusaka province recorded the highest number of road traffic accidents with 176, while Northern province recorded the least with 9. A total of 20 hit-and-run accidents were recorded during the period under review. And of these, 3 were fatal, 8 were serious injury accidents, 3 were slight injury accidents, and 6 were damage-only accidents, said Mr. Chilabi in a statement issued to RCV News in Lusaka today. Mr. Chilabi further said that the police collected 666,940 kwacha in guilty fines during the same period.
3: There are 409 road traffic accidents recorded during the 2026 Heroes and Unity holiday represent an increase of 64 accidents, translating into an 18.6% increase compared to the 345 accidents recorded during the corresponding period in 2025. Fatal accidents increased from 29 in 2025 to 40 in 2026, representing an increase of 11 fatal accidents. However, the number of people who died remained unchanged at 43.
1: Meanwhile, Mr. Chilabi has urged political parties, their supporters, and members of the public to comply with road traffic regulations and avoid unsafe behavior during the election campaign period. He said that police will intensify traffic law enforcement and road safety awareness campaigns to help prevent road accidents as political activities increase across the country. Mr. Chilabi warned that anyone found violating traffic laws will be dealt with in accordance with the law, regardless of their political affiliation. He has since reminded all road users to exercise caution, obey traffic regulations, and promote road safety throughout the campaign period, and beyond.
3: Zambia Police Service reminds all political party supporters and members of the public to comply with road traffic regulations and avoid unsafe behavior on the roads. The service

0: to strengthen traffic enforcement and road safety awareness campaigns. Any person found violating traffic laws will be dealt with in accordance with the law, regardless of political affiliation. All road users are urged to exercise caution, obey traffic rules, and promote road safety throughout the campaign period and beyond.
1: In Africa news, Nigeria's president has ordered a corruption investigation into allegations that a fictitious government agency was set up within his own office, complete with public funding worth $950,000. According to the presidency, the letter from the president's chief of staff creating the Presidential Foreign Intervention Promotion Council had been forged. The police have launched a manhunt for Adeniyi Adeyemi Matthew, who had been presenting himself as the council director general on suspicion of forgery, impersonation and related offenses. Coming up shortly, U.S. strikes target Iranian military boats. For this and more, stay tuned.
2: Did you know that sharing a gospel video or resource is a simple way to spread the gospel of Jesus Christ to someone who doesn't know God? 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Share Jesus boldly today.
1: And now the rest of the news. The U.S. has launched strikes on Iranian small boats and targets in the country in response to attacks on three oil tankers in the Strait of Hormuz. A fire was filmed burning in Bandar Abbas, Iran, after the U.S. Central Command reported that it had launched powerful strikes. Iran's deputy foreign minister called the U.S. attacks a violation of the U.S.-Iran memorandum signed last month, warning Tehran would take decisive measures. That's the news to date. Here's another look at the headlines. Federation of Free Trade Unions of Zambia General Secretary Nelson Mwale has urged civil servants to use the election campaign period to engage political leaders on issues affecting their welfare, including improved working conditions and salary increments. The Zambia Police Service says 43 people died in road traffic accidents recorded during the 2026 Heroes and Unity holiday period. And Nigeria's president has ordered a corruption investigation into allegations that a fictitious government agency was set up within his own office, complete with public funding worth $950,000. For more news, follow us on our social media platforms. You can find us on Facebook, Instagram, X, and YouTube with the handle RCV News. I'm Peter Botta. Stay tuned.
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3: Being bold is actually beyond pressing shift keys, it's beyond shaving machines, it's beyond reversing a cancerous disease. Being bold is coming to the understanding that the harvest is more than plenty, but those willing to put in the work are few. Turn quickly to the book of Matthew, past 28 chapters and come to verses 19 and realize the mandate is to look at the world and all its nations and say to ourselves, therefore, I'll go too. I'll go and love my neighbor enough to want to see them in heaven. I'll go and be compassionate enough to share the gospel with no fear end. I'll remember that persecution must be for his name's sake, because I'm grafted in. To God, we kids are namesakes. The practicality requires me to step into faith. Convos to point to the true source in the Bible to pronounce the gospel. I share my testimony to shame the past and the accusers thereof. I share the message of his goodness and it is to church I invite ya. I step into prayer and offering daily support to the brethren, being a good example of righteous standing to all my sisters, and then realize that it's time we disciples went out to disciple others, to disciple the world into getting to know the God of the Bible. So go ye into the world and share his word boldly. The call is to engage culture for his glory.
4: Our mission is to empower and equip believers for the Great Commission by delivering godly and relevant content that speaks to each member of the family. 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

0: all the way from Chilenge, St. Mark's Angels Church, rather, with Lesa Nimuelesa, taking us to 1823, welcoming you into the second hour of today's edition of Zambian Beats. And of course, I'm not alone. My name is Patrick Muhau.
1: My name is Sanga Tembo.
0: Have you been outside for the last 23 minutes?
1: No.
0: It's cold.
1: The weather just changed.
0: It's cold.
1: Out of nowhere.
0: This morning, wow, before I came for work around 7, I looked at the weather. I saw the sun playing. I'm like, yesterday, the sun deceived me. I saw the sun. I went to the barber shop in town. It became cold. I regretted going there without a coat. And I knew that such a thing will happen today. And it's cold. It's extremely cold in Lusaka right now. But if you're in Lusaka, reminding you to keep warm. Kitwe, how is the weather like? Get in touch as well on 0956200490. You know what we do on Wednesdays? It's music, rather songs from the choirs.
1: Songs from the choirs. And it takes an enormous amount of skill to sing in harmony like that. Wow. Were you ever in a choir? In your
0: auto You've been putting days? Me on spot, man. I was in a choir.
1: Let's hear something.
0: It was just out of peer pressure. Because all your friends are doing it, you have to go and join.
1: Oh, wow.
0: Yeah.
1: Wow.
0: My voice. Anyway, that's a story for another day. That's if you're driving, take it easy. Reminding you to buckle up to observe those traffic rules and regulations. A little later in the third hour, we've got a devotion. Apostle, is it evangelist? Is it Pastor Sanga Tembo will be giving us that devotion a little later?
1: Definitely. Right now, though.
0: But something exciting is happening in this hour. Maybe before we get to that, we've got a caller on the line.
1: Oh, we do. Oh, wow. Let's answer that right now. Good evening. How are you?
2: We're
1: normally shani.
0: Good shani kukitwe. Our chat to Ananishina. Va Clifford. Do quiz oxide kitwe?
2: Uquacha.
0: Our talk, Risha. Whether Ishan could kitwe by Clifford? Whether Ishan? Ah, Kulusagana kutalai.
1: To rima bomba kuno.
0: Vambina fuala imikamemuno.
2: I
0: will say that in my bomb, but to
2: Ato
0: atotela paku tu atotela paku kutika kwenu.
2: Yonse ndani kutika yonse ndonse.
0: Awe lesachi el yonse mule tu mama fuoni yonse kabiri.
2: Hello maskap.
0: Ah nangu message mwatuma.
2: Ichachi na message tamutsa kupokelela.
0: Okay, sen tuste ne forgive kansha pa mutwelele kwa fene twamirira.
2: I am quiet.
0: I know what you're doing. You're laughing at my bimba.
1: No,
0: you are laughing at my
1: really
0: bimba.
1: Thank you
0: are.
1: For calling. Kitwe is listening. We love you. It's you who's
0: Wait,
1: supposed to be
0: I
1: forgiven.
0: Say?
1: You were like,
0: I'm trying to say, no, let's reconcile. Let's forgive each other. Behold, all things.
1: Yes, katu wiki shan, you know, ti awe, kwa mirena, kwa tilimbi.
0: Natu
1: shani, natu shani. Saying you don't read the messages.
0: Natu shani.
1: Natu wiki shan, like, let's bury the hatchet and just come back together.
0: Sanga is here to embarrass me. But coming up, something exciting that Sanga's brought in this hour.
1: Yes, indeed. We call
0: What's
1: it
0: happening this
1: one
0: hour?
1: Word Wednesday. Just one word. Please create a sentence out of that one word. The word for today is hope. Here's my sentence. A friend of mine prayed for my son who has an incurable condition. And that friend of mine was specific. I have hope right now.
0: Get in touch via WhatsApp if you can. We'll play those voice notes on 0956-200490. Create yourself that word, and the word is hope.
1: Yes.
0: Also, come through via text messages if you can. We're doing this only up to 1850. Create a word out of hope. I love that. And you know what? Saturday night, I was attending an event. Well, Saturday evenings, well, late afternoons, getting into the evenings.
1: Yes.
0: I was attending an event dubbed Atmosphere of Hope. So it seems like God is saying something concerning hope and everything.
1: He definitely is.
0: Coming up, I will share my word as well. So get in touch on 0956-200-0490. Send us a voice note if you can. Would like to hear from you. Create a word out of the word hope. For me, here is my word. We've made it. It's a day after Tuesday, a day before Thursday. I'm still walking in hope that I will see good in the land of the living.
1: Amen.
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2: Nana, don't be shy. We listen, we don't judge. Your first seat at the grown-ups table doesn't have to feel like orientation at school. Being judged for your heat tolerance left, right, and center, not cool, bro. Not cool. Gogo, please. No need to explain Ukuti back in the day you could take all the heat. We listen, we don't judge. Chomi, pasta, uncle, auntie, mama, papa, everybody, even when. With the side eye ready the moment the flavor charts come up, don't worry. Some of us like it smoky. Some of us like it sweet. Some of us just like peace. So, meet our new smoky, sweet, sticky, yicky, plain kiss, barbecue flavor something. All flavor, no burn. You like it soft? We listen. We don't judge. Nando's, fire it up.
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0: chachine turepera matotero no mchinshi pandu pamyeo yesu tatwali pirapo echili chonse ni lutu our grace not even our grace it's the grace of Jesus Christ that brought us closer to the Father than ever before. Oh man, love that, love that. RCV, your home since 94. The choral edition of Zambian Beats is still on. My name is Sanga Tembo. With regards to our topic, SMSs are still coming in as well as comments, but we have asked you to actually create a sentence out of the word hope. Patrick created his, I created mine, waiting on you. What does hope mean to you? Just a sentence, waiting on you. Tule from right here in Lusaka says, through the way I talk and relate, most people can tell that I have Christ in me, even without mentioning the word Jesus Christ. And that's regards to our topic on Facebook right now, the RCV Facebook page, which reads, tell us about that one moment when people noticed Christ in you, when you didn't even mention the name Jesus Christ. We have another one from Vic Malo, who says, my hope in Christ is what has kept me going. Good evening, gentlemen. Vicky Malo here. Ni Victor, you know. My friend was going through a situationship with his girlfriend. He was in the wrong, but he wanted me to take his side because I'm his friend, which I did not. Then he got upset and accused me to be the cause of the terrible situationship which happened. With our mutual friend in the past, I got upset and we had a back and forth argument. To his surprise, my anger and temper did not rise this time around. We did not get to good terms that same day, but when leaving, he said, unatembenuka vazona iwe. You are truly a born again Christian. So that's his situation, Vicky Malo apo, saying, ndiye ve anaona mzanga at I have Christ, without even mentioning Jesus Christ. What's your situation? Get at us right now on 0956-200-490. How did you share Jesus boldly without even mentioning the name that's above every name, which is Jesus Christ? I'm also asking you to create a whole sentence from the word hope. I have a scripture about hope coming up after this. Here's Ine Shakatine by the Blessed Choir on RCV.
1: Mutende mutende mwewe kalachalo ishinalianti ne James Sakala mle umfokumulabasa wa Christian Voice pa 101.1 FM kapirimponshi muisela yo.

0: And that's exactly how we wrap up this hour. Shakatine, Blessed Choir at 1848. Wow. Wow. Ngaholenda na Yesu, tawakatine. You have hope through and through. Let's read Romans 5, verse 1, till the Spirit leads us. Twalapwishana Bible. I'm just playing. Romans 5, verse 1 to... Let's get to 6. Therefore, since we have been justified through faith, we have peace with God through our Lord Jesus Christ, through whom we have gained access by faith into his grace in which we now stand. And we boast in the hope of the glory of God. Not only so, but we also glory in our sufferings, because we know that suffering produces perseverance. Perseverance produces character, and character hope. And hope, the very word we've been discussing today, does not put us to shame, because God's love has been poured out into our hearts through the Holy Spirit who has been given to us. That is amazing right there from Romans 5. Read that. Let it marinate into your spirit. As one of my favorite influencers likes to say on social media, Mr. Mwewa. Yeah, you can go check out his page. Let it marinate in your soul. And just get that joy that the Lord Jesus gives us. We have devotion coming up in the next hour, but Zambian Beats does continue. The news top of the hour is coming up at 19 hours. Let's pay the bills and then have Babu Sokololo coming through. ANC Nakonde with Ndefwaya on RCV, your home since 94. Be sure to start a faith conversation with your actions. 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Hey, all those things lead to inviting somebody to church, as well as sharing Jesus Christ boldly. Stay tuned.
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0: Being bold is actually beyond pressing shift keys. It's beyond shaving machines. It's beyond reversing a cancerous disease. Being bold is coming to the understanding that the harvest is more than plenty, but those willing to put in the work are few. Turn quickly to the book of Matthew, past 28 chapters and come to verses 19 and realize the mandate is to look at the world and all its nations and say to ourselves, therefore, I'll go too. I'll go and love my neighbor enough to want to see them in heaven. I'll go and be compassionate enough to share the gospel with no fear end. I'll remember that persecution must be for his name's sake, because I'm grafted in. To God, we kids are namesakes. The practicality requires me to step into faith. Convos to point to the true source in the Bible to pronounce the gospel. I share my testimony to shame the past and the accusers thereof. I share the message of his goodness, and it is to church I invite ya. I step into prayer and offering daily support to the brethren, being a good example of righteous standing to all my sisters, and then realize that it's time we disciples went out to disciple others, to disciple the world into getting to know the God of the Bible. So go ye into the world and share his word boldly. The call is to engage culture for his glory.
1: We're here for one mission: to empower and equip believers for the Great Commission by delivering godly and relevant

0: Wanawansiwa on RCV, your home since 94. Blessed choir there. We in the choral edition of Zambian Beats. My name is Sanga Tembo. I have Patrick with me. He's somewhere in the background. But devotion is coming up at 7:20 p.m. So do stay tuned. Meanwhile, here's Ebenezer from Shekinah, the praise team.
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0: Ebenezer, Shekinah Praise Team on RCV, your home since 94, the Koro edition of Zambian Beats continues. My name is Sanga Tembo. Hope you're loving the show thus far. As promised, we have devotion right now from Matthew 19, verses 16 to 26. Let us read about the rich young ruler. Verse 16. Just then, a man came up to Jesus and asked, "Teacher, what good thing must I do to get eternal life?" Jesus says, "Why do you ask me about what is good? There is only one who is good. If you want to enter life, keep the commandments." The rich young ruler says, "Which ones?" Jesus replied, "You shall not murder. You shall not commit adultery. You shall not steal. You shall not give false testimony. Honor your father and mother and love your neighbor as yourself." The rich young ruler says, "All these I have kept. What do I still lack?" Jesus answered, "If you want to be perfect, go and sell your possessions and give to the poor, and you will have treasure in heaven. Then come follow me." When the young man heard this, he went away sad because he had great wealth. Then Jesus said to his disciples, "Truly I tell you, it is hard for someone who is rich to enter the kingdom of heaven. Again, I tell you, it is easier for a camel," that's desert, "to go through the eye of a needle than for someone who is rich to enter the kingdom of God." When the disciples heard this, they were greatly astonished and asked, "Who then can be saved?" Jesus looked at them and said, "With man, this is impossible, but with God, all things are possible." Now, this just gets me to really, really think about that song that goes, "Not by might, no by power, but by the Spirit." We cannot do things in our own efforts. You know, he's talking to a rich young ruler here who he eggs on by letting him know, if you want to be perfect, go sell your possessions. But this is not all he said. He also told him, keep the commandments. Do this and that and that. The minute he heard this, because I'd like to believe this was an Israelite, the rich young ruler, these guys were taught the Torah and he actually followed these laws. But the minute he said, go sell your possessions, this guy was really sad and walked away thinking, oh man, I cannot do that. You know, Jesus was merely trying to get him to a point of realizing there is nothing that you can do to earn my salvation. And he proves this just when the disciples asked, who can be saved? Jesus looked at them and said, with man, this is impossible, but with God, all things are possible. Right after saying, and there's also a funny thing about the needle and the camel. I always used to think it is impossible, just as it is, like, it is hard. It is, let's see. Again, I tell you, it is easier for a camel to go through a needle's eye than it is for a rich man to enter the kingdom of God. I always used to think it was the actual needle. And it is hard, just as it is hard for a rich man. Dr. Miles Monroe once preached about the needle. It is actually two pillars in the desert that they call the needle's eye, where a camel has to pass through to get it cleaned. Like, picture a car wash, one of those modern car wash where cars pass through, there's soap coming in from side to side to get the car clean. That's the needle's eye in the desert. It's not actually the needle's eye. Ireo tubidila. It always never really clicked until I watched Dr. Miles Monroe say that. Anyway, I digress. But the point here is, the rich young ruler, regardless of what he said about following the law, couldn't still live up to what Jesus was talking about here. No wonder he said in the beginning, Apo, when he when the rich young ruler came and said, "Good teacher, what good thing must I do to get eternal life?" The first question Jesus asked was, "Why do you ask me about what is good? There's only one who is good. If you want to enter life, keep the commandments." There's only one who is good. There's only God who is good. We can never earn salvation using our own efforts. We have to go through Jesus. No wonder it ends. But last up, after the rich young ruler has failed in how Jesus was egging him on here, immediately Jesus told him, "Go sell your possessions, then come follow me." The rich young ruler couldn't live up to that expectation. No wonder, after Jesus tells the disciples about the needle's eye and how it's hard for a rich man to enter the kingdom, no wonder he closes with man it is impossible, but with God all things are possible. With God. This was also foreshadowing the fact that the Savior had come and God had provided a way for even a rich man who, once just accepting the Lord Jesus as their Lord and Savior and accepting to give up this life for the sake of Jesus, would be saved, honestly speaking. So Jesus is the only way. We cannot earn salvation through our own efforts, through how much we know the law, or through how much we think we've given up in this life by our own efforts. The only possibility to connect to the Father is through Jesus. No wonder he ends with God all things are possible. Entering the kingdom with your own efforts, totally impossible. There's nothing you can do. Only Jesus is Lord. We're still on Zambian Beats. Keep listening. Mwele Sa by One Praise is up next. Keep it RCV, your home since 94.
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0: Ekadisha Wandi Nshakaleke Heavenly Church Choir brings our time to 1942. Patrick and I usually have this thing on our CV, Your Home Since 94, where we ask what you are grateful for towards the end of the show. The day is coming to an end, rather the show. The day comes to an end at midnight. What are you grateful for? I'll go first. I'm grateful for love, peace. I'm grateful to have a place of work that I get to come and live out my faith with wonderful people. Grateful for my wife, grateful for my kids. Because days, like Jesus said, every day will have trouble of its own, but do not despair. I have overcome the world. So always keep it in mind. Always, always remember, Jesus is Lord. When you get home, it's a gift to be alive. And always think about what you're grateful for. So I'm asking right now, what are you grateful for? Before we officially sign out, leave you to come back tomorrow. Here's Yahweh from African National Church, Zambia. It's the choral edition of Zambian Beats on Radio Christian Voice, your home since 94. 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

0: RCV, your home since 94. This is the Koro edition of Zambian Beats with me, Sanga Tembo, and
1: me, Patrick Muhau. I'm still here learning a lot, getting edified from that devotion. That was a great devotion.
0: Thank you so much.
1: Yeah, it was a great devotion. But hey, we have to sign out. 1949 coming up between 20 and 21. It's midweek. Dr. Becker and Kunda will be here as they get to put it, they get to break down scripture. Did you listen to the program last week? I think I encouraged you to listen to Battle for the Christian Mind with Dr. Becker and Kunda. Did you listen?
0: I caught a snippet, just a snippet.
1: What was your takeaway? Dr. Becker, we'll talk about you on radio. What was your takeaway?
0: I caught a snippet, then the long weekend happened.
1: You forgot?
0: Yes.
1: Because you went to a wedding.
0: I need to get back on our RCV Facebook page where our lives are still up. That you can do too, because Patrick is putting me on the spot.
1: Many thanks to Jennifer Press, not found to tune in to keep us company. As always, yet remind you to be kind. And speaking of being kind,
0: yes.
1: We have friends on social media, right? Is it Facebook?
0: We do.
1: Speaking of being kind, I did experience that this past weekend. Yeah, it was yesterday. Someone, this two attendant actually just... Yeah, was kind yesterday with her words. Yes.
0: Wow.
1: Yeah, I experienced that yesterday. It was just amazing. But hey, reminding you to be kind with the words as you talk to any human being.
0: Please do. We just played you African National Church, Zambia, Yahweh. Before that, Heavenly Church Choir, Matero Shakaleke. Have a great night. May God bless you and keep you. Up next, we have Kuliwe Yahweh, My Destiny Worship Team. God bless you. Thank you for listening.
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1: With the news in brief from Peter Bota. The Zambia Public Procurement Authority, ZPPA, has suspended Outright Ventures Limited from participating in public procurement for 1 year for failing to fulfill its contractual obligations under a contract with the Ministry of Water Development and Sanitation. ZPPA Principal Public Relations Officer Yenutu Mushabatwa says the suspension, which took effect on 29th June 2026, relates to a contract for the supply and delivery of 500 bicycles for community champions across the country's 10 provinces. Chisamba Magistrate Court has committed a 23-year-old man to the High Court for trial for sabotaging a railway track with the intent to endanger the railways and the lives of train passengers. Resident Magistrate Susan Magalashi has committed Paul Lungu of Location Compound in Chisamba to the High Court on a joint charge of endangering railways and persons travelling thereon, contrary to Section 226(1)(b) of the Penal Code. In Africa news, South African security forces have arrested more than 200 people, most of them undocumented foreign nationals, in a major raid targeting illegal mining. The operation took place on Tuesday at a gold mine shaft west of Johannesburg. And aviation officials in Pakistan say a search operation is ongoing after a cargo plane carrying 5 crew members went missing off the coast of Karachi, a city at the country's southern tip. The Boeing 737 rapidly descended and lost contact with air traffic controllers on Tuesday at 21:21 local time, Pakistan's airport authority said. For more news, follow us on our social media platforms. You can find us on Facebook, Instagram, X, and YouTube with the handle RCV News. I'm Peter Bota. Stay tuned.
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0: To know where we're going, we must remember where we're coming from. 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
1: Boy, are we going to vote on 13th August?
2: No ways. 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
1: Oh, you've got time to scroll TikTok for 3 hours, but no time to vote?
2: 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Piafka no go.
1: Kafilati, I'm serious. 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
2: Nazarenda. 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
1: So, ukamba boa?
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5: Being bold is actually beyond pressing shift keys. It's beyond shaving machines. It's beyond reversing a cancerous disease. Being bold is coming to the understanding that the harvest is more than plenty, but those willing to put in the work are few. Turn quickly to the book of Matthew, past 28 chapters and come to verses 19 and realize the mandate is to look at the world and all its nations and say to ourselves, therefore, I'll go too. I'll go and love my neighbor enough to want to see them in heaven. I'll go and be compassionate enough to share the gospel with no fear end. I'll remember that persecution must be for his name's sake, because I'm grafted in. To God, we kids are namesakes. The practicality requires me to step into faith. Convos to point to the true source in the Bible to pronounce the gospel. I share my testimony to shame the past and the accusers thereof. I share the message of his goodness and it is to church I invite ya. I step into prayer and offering daily support to the brethren, being a good example of righteous standing to all my sisters, and then realize that it's time we disciples went

0: out to disciple, others to disciple the world into getting to know the God of the Bible. So go ye into the world and share his word boldly. The call is to engage culture for his glory.
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3: A lovely evening and welcome to Battle for the Christian Mind right here on our CV. And it is the 8th of July, 2026. And it's good to be here. It's exciting. Thank you so much for always choosing RCV and for always listening to us. And we're always saying you're home since 94. My name is Kunda, and in the studio this evening, I'm with Dr. David Becker. How are you doing?
4: Doing well on this nice, cool winter evening.
3: Yeah.
4: Nice and warm in here.
3: Nice and warm here.
4: Sometimes we complain about it being too warm and the air conditioner not work, but tonight it's kind.
3: It's good. Nice. I mean, it's been very cold this past few days. Yes, like, the long weekend was cold.
4: It was. That's good, though.
3: Yeah. Yeah. And I was outside earlier on. I noticed less traffic, less people outside. I guess it's cold.
4: Stay home. Stay home and stay warm.
3: Yeah.
4: And, you know, it's not much longer. What, another 4 weeks?
3: The cold season. Yeah. And then it will start becoming a little bit old.
4: Then in October, we'll be complaining.
3: All right. And
4: anyway,
3: feel free to talk to us this evening on 0956-200-490. Send through a text message. 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Let's interact. We're live on our Facebook platform, which is Radio Christian Voice. That's on Facebook. Simply get there right now and you find our Facebook Live. Let's interact and let's talk. If you're tuning in for the first time to Battle for the Christian Mind, we get to have very interesting conversations. But one of the things that we're always talking about every week right here on the program, it is the need for developing a biblical worldview. And so all the conversations that we have, it comes back to the need for developing a biblical worldview. So it always comes back to us believers and Christians, why it's important for us to develop a biblical worldview and why we should always interpret the world through scriptures. So whatever we do, you know, we must interpret the whatever happens in the world through the Bible, which is the scripture. And so this is what we get to have, and this is our focus. So whatever we have, we always get back to that. And it's important for you to begin to understand our focus and what we are always looking at, but also to ask yourself certain questions, to ask yourself if at all you have a biblical worldview, or is your biblical worldview developing or even growing in your life? How do you interpret the world? You know, how do you see things around you? Do you interpret it through scripture? Do you use the lens of God to be able to understand everything around you? Today, we are looking at who is shaping the way young Christians think, or who is shaping the way young people think. This is our focus.
4: Yep. Yeah. And you'll have to take off and lead for that because I'm not a young person anymore. But I still remember. These times have changed. No, yeah. Looking forward to this tonight because it's important, folks. If we are born again, we're born again into the kingdom of God and expected. And scripture tells us to put off the old man and put on the new, to have our minds transformed, to that we are taught by the fivefold ministry to become mature in stature, the same as Jesus Christ. And so if we try to live as Christians based on our what we've learned in life so far from the world, we're going to have a difficult time. It's a struggle. We end up being what the scriptures talk about, being double-minded and being a person of two minds. And it just talks about how difficult and just how bad that is. So we're wanting to encourage through this program different conversations that we have and talking about different topics and different issues that we as Christians are confronted with almost on a daily basis that causes us to struggle with our thought life, with how we think, and of course, how we think is how we behave. But how we think is based upon the worldview, the fundamental belief systems that we've been taught and trained to accept deep down within our heart. And so as Christians, we need to find out what is the source for our thinking. Is it biblical? Is it scripture? Not that we have to have scripture memorized, but the ideas and thoughts and philosophy that we find in the Word of God. He spoke words that we can live by. Do we? And that's what we're going to be talking about tonight and maybe even next week.
3: Yeah. And, we try to ask what the challenges are for Christians today. We often end up focusing on behaviors. Then we ask, why are young people doing this? Why are they making those choices? Why are they, chasing those things? Those are important questions, but they should not be the first questions. Before behavior, there's thinking. Yep. And before thinking, something is already shaping the heart. Whether we notice it or not, we're being shaped. And the videos we watch, online, on our phones and everywhere else, the music we listen to, the friends we move with, the pressure to make money, mm-hmm. the things we admire online, the people we follow, and the problems we face all have a way of teaching us what life is about.
4: That's true.
3: We are always simply just learning about how we are to think and behave to be able to fit into the world.
4: And it never stops, Kunda. I'll tell you now, it doesn't stop. I'm still learning things of how to live in this world today. I'm in Zambia. Of course, I wasn't born here. But each day I can learn something new, some little facet, some little thing about how to live. What's teaching me, though, and how do I interpret it? That's the key.
3: Yeah, and I think the big question this evening is not whether young Christians are being shaped. The question is, who and what is shaping them?
4: All of those new influencers on YouTube and, yep. and Facebook and everything. Influencers, man, that wasn't even a word in my time. That's relatively a new word.
3: Yeah.
4: But they're out there, a lot of them, with a lot of videos.
3: A lot of influences, and we see that in order for many people to shape people's minds, thoughts, and behaviors, they use influences. That's why today we see a lot of marketers, people marketing brands, they're using influences. We see people doing elections,
4: dresses,
3: campaigns,
4: makeup.
3: All those things.
4: What kind of cologne a guy wears? Yeah. What kind of are you? What's that? Underarm deodorant that guys can use to get the the chicks, everything. There's an influencer out there for something, trying to get you to think and believe and act on what they're trying to get you to do.
3: Yeah.
4: Music, laughter, jokes, entertainment. It's all out there, every bit of it. How do we filter it? How do we use it?
3: Yeah.
4: What can we be influenced by, and what can't we be?
3: Yeah.
4: And a lot of questions, and we need to ask those things if we're going to grow up. If we're going to grow up, yeah. I guess that's the word for it.
3: And I guess for young people as well, if you're listening this evening, either you're watching us through our Facebook Live, you're listening to FM, I think the question that you must ask yourself is, who is shaping how you think? Who is shaping how you think? If you're a young person who's listening this evening, who is shaping how you think? The way you view life or you believe certain things, who is shaping that? Is it the influences that we follow online? Is it certain people that we follow online? And sometimes we see that sometimes people are also caught up in certain things, and instead of allowing the Word of God to shape how you think, you are allowing just like a person to shape how you think. And sometimes even the people that they're not preaching the true gospel. They take advantage because now there's this time, there's a time of influences. And so people that are not preaching the true gospel will run online and they act like influencers and they're influencers, you know, and they keep on sharing something that is not truth.
4: You know, there's always been, there has just always been, even within the Christian community, those who want to do influence who may not really be led by the Holy Spirit. I mean, we can go all the way back to the apostles when they were walking down the streets and they had, who was the guy who wanted to come up and buy the spiritual gifts? Simon, the sorcerer. And well, why was he wanting it? Because he saw people clamoring to get healed and clamoring to have experiences with this God. And he saw a way to make money. And so he wanted to buy this gift. It's old as human history, but we also need to be able to make judgments. And, you know, the question is, you know, who is shaping how you think? Is it Christ, Scripture, the church? You know, we when we have this program on Wednesday evening, we're not trying to talk about things to make you religious. No, I really want to reject that, and I hope you understand even that, Kunda, for me. That I want you to be a Christian. I want you to be a follower of Christ. I want you to be God's child, not just religious, not just religious. A lot of times we'll take Scripture and take the teachings of Christ and want to use them in a very religious way. But kind of like the Israelites, when they would use the sacrificial system, they were using it religiously instead of the way that God wanted their hearts to be touched. God wants our hearts to be touched and be in tune with Him, to where out of our heart we live as people in relationship with God, as people who represent Christ to the world today, as people who are filled with the Holy Spirit in such a way that He is governing and influencing our life from inside and helping us, because that's His title, the other helper, to be able to live the Christian life in a world that really is against it, the things of God, and against us sometimes. So we're really looking at how to help you to answer that question. What is shaping you to where you'd be able to think and behave in a Christian manner?
3: Yeah, and this evening, we want to look at some of the real pressures young Christians are facing. Those are not only temptations to do wrong things, but they also teach young people how to think about life.
4: Yep.
3: And yep. Some of the things is, how should I think about success? You know, as a young person, how should I think about money? Very important. You know, how should I think about relationships? How should I think about my body? So many things we see. How should I think when life is hard? How should I think about God? You know, and how should I think about my future?
4: All good questions, Kunda. All really good questions. And I hope you, I don't know if we need to repeat that sometime, but I hope you all heard that and can ask some of these questions about yourself. And why? Because, you know, we go back to the Scripture a lot in our programs through the years, but it is really foundational to what we're trying to accomplish here, both in this program, but also what we hope to see happen in the church. Romans 12, verses 1 and 2 says, "Therefore, brothers and sisters, in view of the, you know, considering the mercies of God, how God is merciful to us." Paul says, I urge you to present your bodies as a living sacrifice, not something dead, not something to be killed, but as something living and visible to the world around you. Present your bodies as a living sacrifice, holy and pleasing to God. Yes, your identity in Christ makes you holy and pleasing to God. Hear that. You are holy and pleasing to God. For this is your true worship, not what you do on Sunday morning, not what you do in a religious gathering, but your presenting of your body to God. Do not be conformed to this age, Scripture says. Don't be conformed. Don't be shaped by it. Right here, we're talking tonight about what shapes the way you think. It says, don't let this world, this time, this age, conform you, but be transformed by the renewing of not your spirit, not your soul, not even just of your heart, but it says here to be transformed by the renewing of your mind, how you think, so that you may discern, so that you may see, may understand, may comprehend what is good and pleasing and perfect as the will of God. Folks, just this verse says it all. It says it all there to it. Don't be conformed to this age. Don't let this world now today shape you and form you and tell you how to think, how to behave. You know, some of the commercials and some of the influencers are strong. They are really strong, and they can sell the right kind of clothes, and they can sell the right kind of additives to this and that, and make it like you can't live without this. If you're going to be successful, if you're going to be pretty, if you're going to be anything in this world, you got to do this and that. But don't be conformed to this age. Don't let it set you up. In other words, don't let the world around you press you into what it says is right and the right thing. Yeah. Don't let the world decide for you what success means, what love means. Boy, the world would love to tell you how, I mean, it enjoys telling you what love is.
3: Yeah.
4: And so we go out and try to set up relationships, not based on what God has said about love, but on what the world says about love. And and we wonder why there's more divorce taking place today in Zambia than there is marriages. Here's a good reason, I think.
3: Yeah, I mean, because a lot of young people are listening to so many people, and there are already people that would tell you what love is and not from the Bible. There are people who use their own personal experiences and all those things. They'll use their traumas and all those things to be able to define what love is, to be able to define what relationships is, what marriage is. And almost everyone is their own counselor. It's their own love doctor. And what? They have all those platforms. They have all these numbers.
4: And young men, what three things you can do to secure a good woman?
3: Yeah.
4: I mean, it's all out there. I've seen some of the crazy stuff.
3: It's really something else, Dr. Biff. And also, you know, so many people talking about, you know, what money should be used for, you know, what your body is for, all those things. We see a lot of people championing certain agendas and my body... something, my body, my rules, all those things. It is mine. And a lot of young ladies, if you were to ask them what they think about their body, a lot of young ladies that are Christians, if you ask them what they think about their body, you'd be just, I don't know, you'd be shocked.
4: God doesn't make mistakes, does he?
3: Yeah.
4: When he created, he said everything was good.
3: Yeah,
4: he's still creating, and he's created us in his image. You know, when we look in the mirror and we say that's not any good, now that doesn't mean we can't adjust our hair a little bit and make it look right and comb it and brush it. It doesn't mean we can't wash our face and make it clean. We have to understand that we do go through ages in which our faces kind of have little issues when we're young and, you know, but we grow out of that. We have to look in the mirror and see God's image looking back at us. And when we can do that, life will change.
3: Yeah.
4: There's nothing wrong with keeping right and keeping clean and keeping good. But don't say God made a mistake when you look in the mirror and say you're ugly and you're not made right and you don't have the right shaped lips or you don't have the right shaped ears. And No. God made you, you.
3: Yeah.
4: And he says, I love you.
3: And the pressure is crazy.
4: Oh, it's crazy.
3: You see a lot of young people trying to do things with their bodies, you know, trying to change their skins, trying to change their body shapes. And why is there pressure for young people trying to change all this? Because of what they're hearing. So because somebody's saying, look, if your shape doesn't look a certain way, then your body's not good.
4: Mm-hmm.
3: And so that changes how you think. Mm-hmm. And then you now start finding ways to change your body shape. And there are all those people who have a business trying to make you change your shape. Right? And there are all these different procedures and everything else. And not just in Zambia. We see that in Africa, it's crazy. The western part of Africa, it's crazy. a lot of influencers, a lot of actors and all these people, they've done something to their bodies. And so the pressure is, oh, okay, then I must look a certain way. Even just with the men. Even the men have pressure as well.
4: Yes, there's men who've got the same pressure.
3: Yeah. And wherever they are, there are all these adverts of how you need to enlarge certain things on your body, you know. And the pressure, men are feeling all this pressure. And if you don't believe this, just walk just in any street in Zambia. You're not even walk more than 2 kilometers. You're going to find something that is an advert of saying you need to enlarge something.
4: Pasted in every post.
3: And sometimes, even when you're just seated by the mall, you're just in the streets, people follow you, tell you they have all those things that you need to put on your body and all those things. And so why do we have all this pressure as young men? Why do we have all this pressure as young women? Because the world has told us that our bodies need to look a certain way.
4: Because they don't accept God. But when man doesn't accept God, they create gods after their own image. And we've set up in this world images of what man is supposed to look like, what women are supposed to look like, not according to what God says. And that brings us to like the next verse that I'd like to bring out for us tonight in Ephesians 4, verses 17 through 24. Paul said to believers no longer to walk as the Gentiles in the world do. This is a strong set of scriptures that tell us, Kunda, that, okay, the world can say these things. The world could promote these ideas, want you to do these things. But the Bible says don't let the world press you into its shape. Don't walk as the Gentiles do. And here's what's kind of interesting in the scripture. This is the word of God. It says the futility of their thoughts. The futility, that means the foolishness of their thoughts, the inability to actually think well. The Gentiles, the world apart from God, doesn't think well. So folks, who are we going to follow? What are we going to follow?
3: Yeah.
4: Then Paul goes on to say, believers are to be renewed in the spirit of their minds and put on the new self. So we are to be new creatures. Let's set the standard. Let's set the way we dress. Let's show the world what it's like to be men and women of God.
3: Yeah,
4: in every aspect.
3: And also when we get to Colossians 3, 1-10, there we see that this passage connects the mind, desires, and the new self. And Paul says, set your mind on things above, not on earthly things.
4: Wow.
3: Set your minds on things above and not on earthly things. And when you think about yourself right now, where is your mind? Is your mind set above or your mind is on earthly things?
4: Well, I live on earth, so I think my thoughts are probably earthly bound. And that's the way we think.
3: Yeah.
4: That's what we consider. We say, think above.
3: Yeah.
4: I'm on earth right now.
3: So let me think about earth. Yeah. Let me be real. I got to think about all these things. But what does Paul tell us here? He's saying, look, your minds must think about things above and not on earthly things. Then he speaks about putting off the old self and putting on the new self, which is being renewed in knowledge according to the image of your creator.
4: And I think I'd like to be in that knowledge, because when God created, for 6 days, he said whatever he made was good. I want to be in that. I want to be part of that good. So I want to be in the knowledge according to the image of our creator. Yep. He knows how to do things right. I want to be in that image.
3: 0956200490. Feel free to talk to us this evening. Let's interact. We want to hear from you. Let us know how you're finding the program, and we are asking a question, who is shaping, how young Christians are thinking, who's shaping the way they think, young Christians or young people, who is shaping the way they think? And we know that something is shaping the way they think. And so the question is not whether something is shaping, but who and what is shaping the way they think, because it's there. And it's there through the things they see, the things they watch, the things they listen to. when they're online, the kind of knowledge they're exposed to, the kind of friends they have, the kind of conversations they have, and all those things. And so they're exposed to all that.
4: And, you know, folks, these scriptures that we've just read, these from Romans and Ephesians and Colossians, and next week we'll probably cover a few more extra ones. But these scriptures are there because, you know, you need to know, you need to understand this. God understands that living here has its challenges. He understands it. Uh-uh. He understands that we are born again through faith in Jesus Christ. And what Jesus understood this. And this is why near the end of his ministry, he said he surprised his disciples. Surprised them probably to a very great degree when he said, it's going to be good that I go away. And they're just shocked, you know, that we've only been with you 3.5 years. Why are you saying you've got to leave? And Jesus says, it's good that I go so that, yes, you can be born again through faith in me. But then when I go, the Father is going to send another helper, the Holy Spirit, who not only will walk with you, but will live in you. So folks, you know, God understands that we can have struggles today. God understands that yes, a young Christian may attend a church. We might pray, we might sing, and we might even serve in different ministries in a church. But when it comes to living, when it comes to thinking about life, we think almost the same way that everyone else does. Why? A lot of times we're not building our life upon those scriptures and allowing the Holy Spirit to be our helper. So tonight, that's why we're asking this question. Who and even what are shaping the way that young Christians think?
3: Yeah. And as we go through these issues, listen for yourself, listen for your friends, listen for your children, listen for the young people in your church as well. And maybe ask, where is the world shaping us more than Christ? You know, where is the world shaping us more than Christ? Have we allowed the world to be the final say on some of these issues? Have we allowed the world to be able to define what love is, what success looks like, what beauty is? Are we allowing the world to define what beauty is? And so,
4: and it's true. And not only in these personal characteristics like that, but where, you know, folks, listen to what Kunda asked the question, where is the world shaping? I'm going to say you more than Christ is. What pressure is coming from the world? In what areas of your life? Think about it tonight. What's one area that instead of hearing from Scripture, instead of hearing from the Holy Spirit in you, that you're letting the world talk to you more and influence you more? You know, one of the first issues that we need to look at is the pressure to move quickly, to make it quickly. You know, a lot of young people today feel the pressure to make it quickly.
3: Yeah.
4: We want it first. We want it faster than what our parents had. We want the world to see that we're moving and we're shapers. We want work, money, and a good phone. We want great clothes, and we want a future that looks like it's going somewhere. We want a title. We always want titles. We want people to say, hey, this girl or this guy, he's really making it. They're doing well. And, you know, there is absolutely nothing wrong with wanting progress. There's nothing wrong with having a desire to work and to have a good plan for life. It's good to want to build a responsible life and even to have a family and to help your family, both your nuclear one and your extended family. But here is the danger, folks. If success itself becomes the main thing in your life, it really begins to control how you think. Just about everything. You start measuring yourself by what you have. You look at what's in your room, what's in your purse, what's in your bag, what's out on the side of the street in front of your house. We compare ourselves with the others. And this is where, you know, I've said for years that jealousy is probably one of the greatest diseases in Zambia, let alone the countries around us. We see what others people have compared to what we have, and we want something more. We even feel ashamed if life is moving too slowly. You graduated and there's no real job prospect on the horizon immediately. And you start feeling ashamed about what you've done with your life. Just an attack of the devil, I'll tell you that right now.
3: Yeah.
4: We may even begin to think that God is only with us if we're moving ahead quickly. That's, you know, the sign of God's blessing is that we're moving and we've got things and we're making a success of a life. But that's, what does Scripture say to us? Matthew 6:20-33 says, but seek first the kingdom of God and his righteousness, and then all these things will be provided for you. Jesus does not say seek your success first. He says seek first the kingdom of God and his righteousness.
3: Yeah. And why do we even have this pressure in the first place? Why do we have the pressure to make it quickly? It's because of what we are seeing. Mm-hmm. And we've talked about this before, and it is you seeing people. Let's say you open up your TikTok as a young person, and all of a sudden, you're seeing people that are maybe your age. They're buying new cars, and they're posting all those things. It's on Facebook. They're celebrating. They're moving into apartments, bigger apartments, the expensive neighborhoods. Others are going on vacations. You've never been on an airplane before. You're seeing all those people that are going on airplanes, traveling the world, different countries.
4: They got a Samsung instead of a Techno.
3: Yeah, others, they're posting the kind of phones they use, the house and everything else. And you feel that pressure. And sorry to tell you this, some of the things are not real. Some of the things are not true. Some of the people, they're not affording that. Some of the things, others are being paid to act like they're rich or to act like, you know, they own certain things. And others, they're creating content to make money off your views. When you view that, you comment on that, but they don't have that money. And then you begin to feel that pressure. But how do you view life? Do you view that, look, you need to have all these things in order for you to be satisfied, to feel fulfilled? So sometimes you talk to young people, and there are a lot of young people that are believers and they're Christians, and they're saying, why isn't God blessing Christians? God seems to be blessing those who don't even believe in God. They seem to be doing well. God seems to be blessing those who don't even believe in God. They seem to be doing well, you know, more than us. But are we forgetting what Matthew 6:33 says? You know, what are we seeking first? Is it the kingdom of God and his righteousness? Is that what we're seeking first? You know, is that what our heart is seeking first? Are we seeking the kingdom of God and his righteousness? Is this at the core, you know, of our desires and of our hearts that we should seek God first? Or it's all about, now I need to buy the newest car. You know, I need to drive all these big cars that people are driving and all those things. Sometimes because of this pressure of trying to make it quickly, people get into debt. People begin to sell their bodies for money, you know, because, you know, a lot of young people today and young ladies are doing that. Like, they're able to just, you know, find another married man who can take them to Zanzibar,
4: sugar daddy,
3: can take them to Dubai, you know, he can take them to different places around the world, take them to Cape Town and all those things, you know. And then we feel that pressure, like, we're going to wait because my other person that I know who's my age, they seem to be doing well than me.
4: You know, what is it? One of the things I need to kind of clarify here, when the scripture says seek first the kingdom of God, and when preachers preach that, or we hear that in discussion groups or in church meetings, it sounds a real religious comment, doesn't it? Kind of heavenly minded. But what about on earth? Well, when we see what the kingdom of God is, that is all of creation. See what the kingdom of God is, that is all of creation. Under God's authority. That is the kingdom of God. And in that creation, God made it in such a way that things work together, operate together. He has an order in this world, in the kingdom. He has an order, a place for you to operate and to live, and for things to work well for you as you work well for others and for his creation. You know, in God's kingdom, he designed it in such a way that certain things can be very unique and fit very well in this world. In Madagascar, there's an orchid that is 11 inches long. The scientists never could understand how could this long flower ever get made to be able to have seeds. to put the pollen, pollinated, couldn't get the right word, pollinated. And the one guy set up a camera to watch. At the end of 8 days, he was only going to be for a week, but he ended up adding extra time.

0: end of 8 days, he was only going to be for a week, but he ended up adding extra time, they had captured a particular moth that had a mouth that was 11 and a half to 12 inches long that would go down and pollinate that flower. A unique insect that God created for perfect order in his world. Please listen to me tonight. Please hear this. Seek first God's kingdom. God has a place for you. God has a blessing for you. He knows you. He knows the hairs of your head. He knows who you are more intimately than you know yourself. He is not going to forget you. You don't need to listen to the world to tell you how you're supposed to look, shape, act, or do anything else. God has a plan. God has a purpose. Seek first the kingdom of God and his righteousness, his your relationship with him, and he is going to provide for you.
1: Yeah.
0: Not as a slot machine, not as because he owes you, but because he loves you mm-hmm. and has a perfect plan for your life.
1: 0956-200-490, that is the number. Send through a text message or a WhatsApp message. Let's interact. Let's talk. We're also live on our Facebook page, which is Radio Christian Voice. And today we are asking, you know, who is simply just shaping how young people think today, or young Christians think, who is shaping how they think, or what is shaping, you know, how they think. It is guitar Justin Mwemba, you're listening. Thank you so much for coming through. And Rebecca Temboy is saying social media is now shaping. Christians. Yeah. And, you know, to a large degree, yes, very true. Mm-hmm. You know, and a lot of people spend time on social media. Actually, a research shows that people will spend an average of 4 to 6 hours a day just on social media. And so those short times you spend, either 30 minutes, 20 minutes, when you accumulate them in 24 hours, you know, spend maybe 4 to 6 hours of your day just scrolling stuff and reading stuff. And
0: this is why we need
1: stuff.
0: To have a good program someday, Kunda, for our Christian influencers here, even in Lusaka and in Zambia, and have a good program to help them understand, not to just be religious in their writing and programs and videos and talk, but how to influence young women, men and women with the word of God and with the imagery coming from the kingdom of God.
1: Yeah.
0: And not just a repetition of worldly.
1: Yeah. And get to know, also says, tuned in. Our young people are being shaped or influenced by monetary systems, gaining wealth and technology. Chaplain Lighton from Indola. Mm-hmm. Thank you so much. And, you know, people just feel pressured to have certain things, to have certain gadgets, to have certain types of phones, you know, whenever they are like, you know, I need to have that new phone. And
0: you look at the back of it and see how the cameras are arranged.
1: And the makers of those brands, they're very intelligent. All they'll do, they just change one simple thing on the phone. And I mean, Rita Spackle, thank you so much for coming through. Chacha as well, thank you so much for coming through this evening. Get to know that you are listening. And as we move forward, let's get to Proverbs 16:3. It says, commit your activities to the Lord and your plans will be established. You know, commit your activities to the Lord and your plans will be established. And how many of us are able to commit our activities to the Lord? You know, how many of us can leave everything in the hands of God and commit it to God and say, look, if I'm going to get into anything, be it marriage, and I'm going to look at marriage, I'm going to leave it into the hands of God, because I have to see what the Bible says about marriage, what the Bible says about relationships, what the Bible says about love, and I'll commit everything to God, you know? Or do we just do things when it comes to businesses, anything else, you know?
0: But, you know, Pakunda, this is something we talked about the end of last year, and folks, I'll put a plug in for a book that'll soon be on the market here. We have difficulty in committing our activities to the Lord because we don't understand that God understands if we're a Yango driver. He understands if we're a welder. He understands if we're a farmer, if we are digging the ditches for our employer. He understands the things we do in life. And his word helps us in doing those activities.

0: How can we commit our activities to the Lord? Because everything that we do, God knows about, and he knows how they fit into his kingdom. And that's why it says in the scripture, your plans will be established. Commit your life, what you're doing, to the Lord, and he will be establishing them, making them strong, making them good, and making them prosper for your purposes.
1: Yeah, and so there's nothing that is too far from. There's nothing that we can do, you know, that God cannot see or be in it. Because whatever we do and everything, you know, we're involved in, you know, so we must understand that whatever you do, you know, be it a business, whatever it is, your type of work, begin to lay to God and commit it to God, you know.
0: If you're washing clothes, if you're ironing shirts and dresses, you know, are these not important in the life of people? Isn't this a role, a work that is necessary? God will establish that as part of his kingdom.
1: Yeah. And this message says, social media has taken three-quarters of young people, Christian spiritual activities, both in homes and in the communities around them. Therefore, we need God more than before this time around. This is Godfrey Sichula from Kapiri. Thank you so much for coming through. And Minister Given saying, good evening, Kunde and Dr. Becker. Great topic. I'm following and watching from within Lusaka. Thank you so much as well. And Chitimbe saying, parents also have an impact
0: very
1: on young
0: so.
1: People
0: very.
1: And the way they are shaped.
0: Yep.
1: Yeah.
0: Very much so.
1: And so today, if you are also a parent and even young parents, you know, they have an impact on how they raise their children.
0: And this is why it's so important for the church. And I wish I could grab a bunch of pastors by the shoulder right now and shake them and say, parents must be taught how to live the Christian faith so that they can teach their children. Scripture tells us as parents, teach your children in the ways of God so they will not grow up and depart from them. How can we teach our children if they don't know? And so that's why the fivefold ministry are given not as office bearers, but as ministries of gifts to equip the saints for their ministry so that we can be teaching our children how to grow up in the full stature of Christ. Church, folks, begins at home. Begins at home.
1: Does begin at home. And when we look at another scripture in 1 Timothy 6:6, it says, but godliness with contentment is great gain. Godliness with contentment is great gain.
0: Contentment.
1: Yeah. And the Christian question is not only, am I moving ahead? The question is, am I asking God first as I move ahead? You know, am I asking God first as I move ahead? That should be the question. And so, it's not about looking at your friend, looking at your colleagues and looking at others and begin to look at your life and begin to question, am I moving ahead?
0: And it's so true because a person could achieve success and still lose the life God intended to him. You know, scripture says, what good does it do if I gain the whole world? Become the trillionaire that Musk is today, the richest person in the world. But if he loses his soul, what good is that? You know, what is the life that God has intended for us to live? You know, each of us as a person can make a significant progress in life, but also become proud, careless, and greedy. You know, is that what God wants for us? How we're supposed to behave as his people? We're not saying that young Christians should avoid seeking progress. No, we should be seeking progress. We need to be setting the standards today in the world. Instead, we're questioning this. What influences your understanding of progress?
1: Yeah, that's a good one.
0: What's determining your measurements, your how you determine what is good progress? The Word of God or the world?
1: Yeah.
0: Good question.
1: Yeah, it's a good one. And when you think of progress, you know, how do you determine progress? Is it what the Word says or what Scripture says? That's a very good question right there. And so it says, when we read the Bible and see how God helped those people who did what he wanted, we can also

0: So do the same. That's Simwanza. Thank you so much for coming through, Simwanza, right there. Good to know that you are listening to the program. And Dr. Becker, as we are saying, look, am I seeking God first as I move forward? We need to ask ourselves questions like, you know, am I becoming faithful? You know, am I becoming honest? am I learning patience? Am I becoming someone God can trust with more?
1: Ooh, yeah.
0: Because a person can achieve success and still lose the life God intended for them. And just like the scripture that you quoted earlier on.
1: And that raises the question, you know, when does ambition become dangerous? We all should have an ambition to make progress in life. But at what point does it become dangerous in that it affects our spiritual life? Where's that line?
0: Like, is ambition the, is like, the, is it like the only thing that we are overshadowed by everything else? And all I want to be is this successful entrepreneur, this successful lawyer, doctor.
1: And when it doesn't happen,
0: artist, musician,
1: then we also begin to lose perspective of my identity. Maybe I'm not loved by God. Maybe I'm not that good. You know, and then we get into this mental problem, health problem. You know, and it's a way that the devil can use to destroy us as God's people. You know, there's other things that can be asked, but what else can we go to tonight?
0: Yeah. And D-Boy, thank you so much for coming through, saying good evening. Kinden, Dr. Becker, following and watching from Livingston. Thank you so much for coming through. Good to know that you're listening and you're simply watching us and following us from Livingston. Dr. Becker, we'll be getting to the end of the program as we conclude today.
1: Oh, my. Well, you know, what are we... We're going to spend some time having to look at this, aren't we?
0: Yeah.
1: You know, what are those things in this world that are shaping and influencing us? We need to be honest with ourselves. You know, Kunda, there's times when we need to pause in life and ask, not if I'm being successful, not if I'm moving ahead, not if I'm making all this great progress, but what are the things that are making a difference in me? What's influencing me? Who am I listening to? What am I listening to? If you can ask these things on a regular basis, you can have this kind of a regular checkup so that you don't wait until you get into deep trouble. You know, a car needs to be maintained in order to be running right. This is part of our life maintenance by asking these questions. And we'll be asking some more next week and looking at some different issues that concern what is it that's influencing us and driving us? Who are we listening to? What voice is on our shoulder whispering in our ear? And this is important.
0: Yeah, and there's a way that you're thinking about certain things. So really, the bigger question is what and who is shaping me? The way I think, you know, who is and what is shaping the way I think? And I think that's the biggest question we must ask ourselves. And obviously, we've tried to read scriptures on certain things and how we need to think about certain things moving forward. And we pray that whatever we've discussed today, you begin to view certain things differently after today. And also, these are conversations that you can have with many people. You know, if you have any fellowships, have these conversations and ask questions. You know, what do you think is shaping how you think?
1: And, you know, as we get ready to close, let me ask you all, folks that are listening tonight, which of these pressures, what pressures do you think are shaping young Christians the most today? Write in and send us a note and share with us something we can look at together. Which of these, which pressures are people responding to? What are shaping young people, young Christians the most today?
0: Yeah.
1: And maybe as you ask yourself this question, what is shaping your mind right now?
0: Yep. And so make a date with us next week at the same time from 20 hours to 21 as we'll have another episode of Battle for the Christian Mind. And we'll continue the conversation. We have more to unpack, more to talk about. So make sure that you tune in next week. But from Dr. Beck and myself, it is bye-bye, and enjoy the rest of our broadcast.
1: Amen.

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3: Being bold is actually beyond pressing shift keys. It's beyond shaving machines. It's beyond reversing a cancerous disease. Being bold is coming to the understanding that the harvest is more than plenty, but those willing to put in the work are few. Turn quickly to the book of Matthew, past 28 chapters and come to verses 19 and realize the mandate is to look at the world and all its nations and say to ourselves, therefore, I'll go too. I'll go and love my neighbor enough to want to see them in heaven. I'll go and be compassionate enough to share the gospel with no fear end. I'll remember that persecution must be for his name's sake, because I'm grafted in. To God, we kids are namesakes. The practicality requires me to step into faith. Convos to point to the true source in the Bible to pronounce the gospel. I share my testimony to shame the past and the accusers thereof. I share the message of his goodness and it is to church I invite ya. I step into prayer and offering daily support to the brethren, being a good example of righteous standing to all my sisters, and then realize that it's time we disciples went out to disciple others, to disciple the world into getting to know the God of the Bible. So go ye into the world and share his word boldly. The call is to engage culture for his glory.
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Nah. Hi, this is Finjani, and you're listening on the Nightlight. Okay. Hello, hello, this is Finjani, and you're listening to... Hi, this is Finjani, and you're listening to... Hi, this is Finjani, and you're listening... Hi, this is Finjani, and you're listening to Nightlight...

from the long holiday. Welcome back to your home since 9 to 4. Welcome back to the family on Radio Christian Voice. This is Nightlight, helping you fall in love with God's Word even more. I know some people were waking up this morning and saying, I wish I had one more day to stay in bed. But come on, we had 4 days to just be home with families and friends. How did you spend your long weekend? I know it's a cliche question to ask, but you know what? You and me are speaking for the first time since last Thursday when we had Nightlight. And speaking of Nightlight, yes, we are catching up. How did you spend your holidays? But also, what did you spend time doing the most? Was it sharing a gospel resource? Was it inviting someone to church? Did you actually get the chance to? Or maybe you prayed with someone. Did you also just take time to read through what our anchor scripture from the previous day was? And did you share that scripture with someone? We've been looking at a very profound chapter from the New Testament. We sat with the New Testament. It's been so profound. I was reading through it even over the weekend, and I've taken time to just immerse myself in our anchor scripture. Today, I woke up in the morning, I shared the gospel resource with at least one or two people. I shared what was impressed upon my spirit. So I would love to hear from you while we reflect and talk about the goodness of God. We talk about how amazing the weekend or the holiday, the long holiday was. I also want us to share on how impactful our lives have been with others. If you've just tuned in, or you've been with us since morning, but you're listening to Nightlight for the very first time. And when I say you've been with us since morning, I mean as Radio Christian Voice. You've been listening to Radio Christian Voice since morning, but you're listening to Nightlight for the very first time. My name is Praise Mashilipa, Uncle Malumbo, if you like. And I want to get to know you. Where are you listening to us from? And any expectations for the rest of the month of July. All right, we break for a sound of worship. When we get back, I want us to just straight get into our recap. So if you missed out, do not despair, because we will be having our recap coming up. We break with a profound sound of worship. And if you can, just help me thank and praise the Lord for his faithfulness. Look, he has allowed us to tune in to Nightlight one more time. Isn't he a good God? We break for a sound of worship. Stay right here.

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0: Those impossible things, he's doing them right now.
1: Welcome back to the first hour of Nightlight on Radio Christian Voice. You know, for a moment, I was almost saying, welcome back to Mid-Dawn. Now, Mid-Dawn is a program I host in the early hours of Sunday. For us, It's an hour of prayer and intercession, but also just reflecting on God's word. And so if you are an early bird or you happen to lose sleep in the middle of the night, just plug into Radio Christian Voice. You're already home and we will pray and worship together. Now, I was thinking of Mid-Dawn because somebody just recently shared a testimony with me on how they have grown in the word and also how they are just enjoying prayer now. So I was greatly encouraged and I was greatly blessed by that testimony. Speaking of testimonies, Mwebantu, God is doing so many great things. Have you shared a testimony with someone? What is it that God has done in your life, even over the 4 days holiday? And whom have you shared that with? So you're reaching us this evening on 0956 200 490. There's a song we used to sing

John 15. On Monday, we had read from verses 1 up to 8. And we folded it up just like that, right? So it's in four parts. And we split it and we said, look, you are going to sit with this word and abide in the presence of the Lord. So John chapter 15 is what we have read from Monday up until today. And even this evening, we just proceed in the word. If you are with us yesterday or the other day, what have you listened to? What did you hear on the program that you learned and you carried or you practiced? I want you to get in touch on 0956-200-490. That is 0956-200-490. So I've already given you a leakage that even this evening, what we are looking at is John 15. Now, what's interesting about chapter 15? Jesus Christ starts by saying he is the vine and the Lord, the Father, is the wine dresser. So you find this in the first part from verse 1 up to 8. Jesus is speaking of why we ought to abide in him, because that brings glory to the Father. And also we continued reading from verses 10. The Bible saying, if you keep my commandments, you shall abide in my love, even as I have kept my Father's commandments and abide in his love. So we had read even all the way up to 17. And he further says, if they would hate you, know that it hated me before it hated you. If you were of the world would love his own, but you are not of the world. I have chosen you out of this world. Therefore, the world hates you. Remember the word. Remember the word that I said to you. The servant is not greater than his Lord. If they have persecuted me, they will also persecute you. If they have kept my saying, they will also keep yours. And, you know, just from reflecting, I realized that Jesus was telling his disciples, like, look at the things that they've done to me. They will not spare you. You will also go through it. Some people will ridicule you. They'll criticize you for how you love and share the word of God. But yours is to keep going. That's what we were reflecting on with our reflection yesterday. So we are continuing with John chapter 15, right? What does this scripture mean? Are there parts that when you read this evening are speaking to you? I want you to share the wisdom with us, even as we break for sound of worship, leading us to top of the hour news. In the second hour, we sit and deeply plunge into John 15. This is Nightlight, helping you fall in love with God's word even more.

cry out to the Lord with that one thing. You need to turn around. Cry out from the depth of your soul. Turn this around, oh God. Let it serve as the receipt of encounter with you.

0: sometimes feel like everything is meaningless? Like every day is just spent in vain?
1: To be honest, that's how I felt before I had a personal relationship with Jesus Christ. So I completely get you.
0: Oh yeah?
1: It's impossible to find true meaning apart from our Creator. You know, God created us for a purpose, but we can only find it when we are in a relationship with Him.
0: That sounds amazing. But where do you even begin to have a relationship with a God you can't see?
1: Listen, God has revealed Himself to us in many ways. You find Him in nature, that's His creation. You find Him in His Word contained in the Bible. And you find Him through Jesus Christ, His Son, that He sent to die for us. You know, God loves you so much and is ready to reveal Himself to you if you let Him in. I'm actually glad that you've asked this question.
0: Wow, that's amazing. How do I let Him in?
2: 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Be that friend who leads someone to Christ. 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

0: concerns to politicians and seek clear commitments from candidates before deciding who to support in the August general elections. Speaking in an interview with RCV News in Lusaka today, Mr. Mwale said it would be a missed opportunity for civil servants to attend campaign rallies without highlighting the challenges they face in the public service. This is the only time a civil servant would tell a politician about their challenges, said Mr. Mwale. He said remaining silent on issues affecting civil servants would only result in those challenges remaining unresolved. Mr. Mwale encouraged public workers to engage responsibly with political leaders while maintaining professionalism and adhering to regulations governing civil servants.
1: Our opportunity also to demand what we want from government and the other politicians that may form government one day, who knows? So this is an opportunity, and so our interaction with politicians must not be discouraged, must not be demonized. No, like I earlier mentioned, in the Western world, trade unions are allowed to interact with any political party without interference from who and who, because this is our opportunity to hear what they want to do for us. So that where we can criticize, we criticize. Where we can guide, we can, guide.
0: Meanwhile, opposition Tonse Pamozi Alaz, presidential campaign deputy coordinator for Lusaka, Mohabi Lungu, says remarks by the Alliance's presidential candidate, Bran Mundubile, regarding civil servants have been taken out of context. Mr. Lungu said Mr. Mundubile's statement was not aimed at threatening civil servants, but rather emphasized that public officers should not engage in active partisan politics while serving the government of the day. He said civil servants are expected to work professionally with any government in power and remain politically neutral in the execution of their duties. Speaking when he featured on Christian Voices chatback program in Lusaka today, Mr. Lungu accused some critics of twisting Mr. Mundubile's remarks by suggesting that his team will fix all civil servants that will support the UPND in the elections. This is propaganda, and some of the statements being made are taken out of context, said Mr. Lungu. He urged stakeholders to consider statements in their proper context and avoid extracting words from speeches to create a different meaning from what was intended. Mr. Lungu also challenged the ruling United Party for National Development, UPND, to focus on explaining its campaign promises rather than responding to positions taken by the Tonse Pamozi Alliance.
2: There is no being polite here. Civil servants are not supposed to get involved in politics. They can vote whoever they want. They can support who they want at home if they want, but not in the office and not in the execution of their duties. And Dr. Vene should know this, that it's not allowed. Okay? So
0: the Zambia Police Service says 43 people died in road traffic accidents recorded during the 2026 Heroes and Unity holiday period. Police Public Relations Officer Godfrey Chilabi says this is from the 409 road traffic accidents countrywide, in which 40 were fatal accidents and 56 accidents were classified as serious injury accidents, leaving 93 people seriously injured, while 100 accidents were classified as slight injury accidents, resulting in 129 people sustaining minor injuries. Mr. Chilabi said that Lusaka province recorded the highest number of road traffic accidents with 176, while Northern province recorded the least with 9. A total of 20 hit-and-run accidents were recorded during the period under review, and of these, 3 were fatal, 8 were serious injury accidents, 3 were slight injury accidents, and 6 were damage-only accidents, said Mr. Chilabi in a statement issued to RCV News in Lusaka today. Mr. Chilabi further said that the police collected 666,940 kwacha in duty fines during the same period.
3: The 409 road traffic accidents recorded during the 2026 Heroes and Unity holiday represent an increase of 64 accidents, translating into an 18.6% increase compared to the 345 accidents recorded during the corresponding period in

0: 2025. Fatal accidents increased from 29 in 2025 to 40 in 2026, representing an increase of 11 fatal accidents. However, the number of people who died remained unchanged at 43.
1: Meanwhile, Mr.

0: regardless of their political affiliation. He has since reminded all road users to exercise caution, obey traffic regulations, and promote road safety throughout the campaign period and beyond.
1: Zambia Police Service reminds all political party supporters and members of the public to comply with road traffic regulations and avoid unsafe behavior on the roads. The service will strengthen traffic enforcement and road safety awareness campaigns. Any person found violating traffic laws will be dealt with in accordance with the law, regardless of political affiliation. All road users are urged to exercise caution, obey traffic rules, and promote road safety throughout the campaign period and beyond.
0: In African news, Nigeria's president has ordered a corruption investigation into allegations that a fictitious government agency was set up within his own office, complete with public funding worth $950,000. According to the presidency, the letter from the president's chief of staff creating the Presidential Foreign Intervention Promotion Council had been forged. The police have launched a manhunt for Adeniyi Adeyemi Matthew, who had been presenting himself as the council director general on suspicion of forgery, impersonation and related offenses. Coming up shortly, U.S. strikes target Iranian military boats. For this and more, stay tuned.
2: Did you know that sharing a gospel video or resource is a simple way to spread the gospel of Jesus Christ to someone who doesn't know God? 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
0: And now the rest of the news. The U.S. has launched strikes on Iranian small boats and targets in the country in response to attacks on three oil tankers in the Strait of Hormuz. A fire was filmed burning in Bandar Abbas, Iran, after the U.S. Central Command reported that it had launched powerful strikes. Iran's deputy foreign minister called the U.S. attacks a violation of the U.S.-Iran memorandum signed last month, warning Tehran would take decisive measures. That's the news to date. Here's another look at the headlines. Federation of Free Trade Unions of Zambia General Secretary Nelson Mwale has urged civil servants to use the election campaign period to engage political leaders on issues affecting their welfare, including improved working conditions and salary increments. The Zambia Police Service says 43 people died in road traffic accidents recorded during the 2026 Heroes and Unity Holiday period. And Nigeria's president has ordered a corruption investigation into allegations that a fictitious government agency was set up within his own office, complete with public funding worth $950,000. For more news, follow us on our social media platforms. You can find us on Facebook, Instagram, X, and YouTube with the handle RCV News. I'm Peter Botta. Stay tuned.
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8: Being bold is actually beyond pressing shift keys. It's beyond shaving machines. It's beyond

0: disease. Being bold is coming to the understanding that the harvest is more than plenty, but those willing to put in the work are few. Turn quickly to the book of Matthew, past 28 chapters and come to verses 19 and realize the mandate is to look at the world and all its nations and say to ourselves, therefore, I'll go too. I'll go and love my neighbor enough to want to see them in heaven. I'll go and be compassionate enough to share the gospel with no fear end. I'll remember that persecution must be for his name's sake, because I'm grafted in. To God, we kids are namesakes. The practicality requires me to step into faith. Convos to point to the true source in the Bible to pronounce the gospel. I share my testimony to shame the past and the accusers thereof. I share the message of his goodness, and it is to church I invite you. I step into prayer and offering daily support to the brethren, being a good example of righteous standing to all my sisters, and then realize that it's time we disciples went out to disciple others, to disciple the world into getting to know the God of the Bible. So go ye into the world and share his word boldly. The call is to engage culture for his glory.
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We are officially in the second hour of Nightlight on Radio Christian Voice, your home since 94. Nightlight, oh my word, helps you fall in love with God's word even more. And I'm so grateful to God. I think a number of times I've shared it on this program. I'm so grateful to God that God has given us this nighttime community, this evening community. We get together, read the word of God, help each other to fall in love with God's word even more. Before we get into our anchor scripture, if you've been with us from Monday, you know that we are in the book of John, John 15. That's what we are reading. At the start of the week, we read John. We split it in four parts. So we read John chapter 1 to 8. And the following day, we picked it up from 8 going all the way up to 15, 16. And even yesterday, we did the same. This evening, we continue reflecting on the 15th chapter of the book of John. Now, I know that Nightlight has some serious Bible scholars. Nightlight has people that are not just intellectual. They just don't possess head knowledge on scripture, but they are burning with the fire of God's word. You are reading the scripture. You are searching it out. You want to understand it deeply. Not just because John 3:16 says, "For God so loved the world that he gave his only begotten son." But you're reading it with a desire to understand it. Why did God love the world? And why and how would God give up his own child? All of these things you get deeper. So Nightlight has, you know, family members like that. And if you've taken time to do a deep dive in John 15, do share with us. What is it that this word has spoken to you? How has it challenged you? How has it moved or shifted your perspective? Have you looked at Jesus or us as believers in a way that you never see, you saw before as you read John 15? Now, before we actually get into reading, just something that the Lord has impressed on my heart this evening to share with someone. The Bible says two is better than one. Two is better than one. Now, I wanted to remind you, this verse is in Ecclesiastes chapter 4, verses 9. This is just for our devotion in the second hour as we get into this evening's anchor scripture. The Bible in Ecclesiastes is saying two are better than one because they have a good return for their labor. That's from the New International Version. The New Living Translation says, two people are better off than one, for they can help each other succeed. Two are better than one because there is for them a good wage for their toil. Praise the Lord. Two is better than one. Look at it this way. When you pick up the word of God and you share it with someone, in that moment, you're becoming two people, isn't it? And what does the Bible say about gathering? Where two or three are gathered in the name of the Lord, the Lord himself is present. This season, this month of July, you have to be intentional and be very discerning with people that you associate with people that you align with. Remember, the Bible said that some have received angels. So if some have received angels, it means Bambi, they've sent angels of God away. Because when God presented these people, they just looked at them as right? And so two becomes better than one. But how do you pick your one so that you become two? The Lord is calling us to be discerning. Some friends that we've had and known for years, they've been attached to us, but not aligned to us. I don't know if that makes sense. Attached, but not aligned. And so the Lord is calling us to be discerning on who we need to be aligned with. You have to align with somebody that is rooted
to the things of God. Listen, we are breaking for a sound of worship. When we get back, I want us to lean in on John 15. What really is the word of God saying? So we cover the third part of the text. Remember Monday, we started with the first part. We did verse 1 up to 8. And the second day, we followed it up. This evening, we do the third part of John 15. There's a lot that Jesus has said in this chapter. But what did he really mean? And how can we get that word and apply it to our lives so that we are fruitful? This is Nightlight, helping you fall in love with God's word even more.

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Welcome back to Nightlight, helping you fall in love with God's Word even more. This is Radio Christian Voice, your home since 94. My name is Praise Mashilipa. Some call me Machilika. I think I need to get together with Lombe Machilika and we can sit down and have a conversation and maybe explain the difference between my name and her name, because I actually had somebody walk up to me and say, are you... First, somebody asked me if we are brother and sister. Then the second person came and asked me if I was a husband. I was like, oh Lord, no. So I am Praise Mashilipa. Lombe is Machilika. So very different names there. If you're catching us for the very first time, allow me to welcome you to today's edition of Nightlight on Radio Christian Voice. We are not a music program. We are not a music request show. We don't play song requests, but we are a Bible study focused radio program. I say we because there is me and there is you that is listening in and participating on the program, sharing with the rest of us that are listening in what you are learning as you read the Bible, as you listen to the Word. The purpose of this program is one thing. It is to get believers to reading the Word of God. We don't read the Word of God as we ought to. Even when the Bible has taught us, study to show yourself approved. Even when we've seen examples in the Bible, how men of God searched out scriptures. The Bible is actually telling us, search out the scriptures. It means don't call somebody, don't wait for somebody to preach to you. Go into the Word yourself. Let Holy Spirit help you understand what you're reading. The thing with the body of Christ, we've become dependent on men to give us meat. When we have actually been given enough resources to hunt and find meat for ourselves. So this is why even these days, I will hear people talk about how powerful this one man of God is. And so people will flock to the man of God and not flock to where God is. So sometimes in some of these gatherings, you find I'm seeing thousands of people and I'm asking myself, is every soul that is present at this gathering there for Jesus? Have they gone there to meet God, or they've gone to see the man of God that has come to minister? So I'm praying and believing in my heart always that with every episode of this program, you're not just tuning in to enjoy it. You're not just tuning in to listen to some nice Pastor Gift Capitula music playing to help us sleep, but we are actually wholeheartedly looking into the Word. We are reading John 15, that's in the whole chapter for this week, and we have themed the week, the fruitful life. And the question we've asked this entire week is, yes, we've gotten into the third quarter of 2026, but what fruit is your relationship with Jesus producing in someone else's life? Not your life. It's evident, it's present. We can see it. Jesus loves you. He has blessed you. But then we now look at your relationship with Jesus. What is it producing in someone's life? We've been called to make impact, to be impactful in our walk of faith. Is there a person, when you reflect 2026, that you've intentionally prayed for that they come to Jesus? Is there a person that you've actually just intentionally invited to church, or you shared your story of faith with them recently? You shared how you got born again. You shared how maybe you were sick, or it was a family calamity that befell you. And you look back, God really was present. And now, just intentionally and deliberately, you are telling someone about the Lord. So if you missed out Nightlight on the week, I'll take this pleasure to just run you through what we were looking at. We read John 15 from 1 to 8, and our focus was pray for someone.
And on Tuesday, we sat with John 15, verses 9 to 15. So we picked it up from verse 8, 9, all the way to 15. And this evening, we read from verses 16 to 17. We go back to the art of starting a faith conversation. Because some important conversations will never need to be had, right? But you can make effort. You will have a faith conversation with someone. It could be in a church building, right? Which is rare, because most of the times, faith conversations start in the most complicated and unexpected of ways. So it could be over a phone call, you know, during a walk or at work or even around a meal, because Jesus is so close to us and he has chose to send us and so that we can bear fruit. But sometimes that fruit begins with a simple conversation you almost didn't have. So have you had any faith conversation with anyone in this month so far? What was their response? What was their reaction? Let's read John 15. That's what we're reading for this entire week. So that's John 15. And we read from verses 16 to 17. So if you haven't been with us for the whole week, I'm sure now you've caught up and you are able to read the portion of scripture on your own. But you know what? Let's start it from verses 15 so that we just have some context to what we are reading. John 15, verses 15. Henceforth, I call you not servants, for the servant knoweth not what his Lord doeth, but I have called you friends. For all things that I have heard of my Father, I have made known unto you. Listen to verses 16. You have not chosen me, but I have chosen you and ordained you that you should go and bring forth fruit, and that fruit should remain, and that your fruit should remain, that whatsoever you ask of the Father in my name, he may give it to you. Now, verses 17. These things I command you, that you love one another. Oh, man, my mind is so much on verses 16. You have not chosen me, but I have chosen you. Remember the other week we were learning, many are called, but few are chosen. Here we hear the word clearly. You have not chosen me, but I've chosen you and I've ordained you that you should go and bring forth fruit. So it brings us back to our question, your relationship with Jesus. What fruit is it bearing? If you're an obedient friend, an obedient child of God, are you bearing fruits? And to love one another, what does it look like? 0956-200-490. We have the prayer altar coming up in the third and final hour of the program. Do stay with us. But for now, John 15, we've read from verses 15 up to 18. What is this word saying to us? Let's share those thoughts.

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3: 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Tune in tonight and be part of the prayers. Be a watchman.
5: Oh.

0: bold is actually beyond pressing shift keys. It's beyond shaving machines. It's beyond reversing a cancerous disease. Being bold is coming to the understanding that the harvest is more than plenty, but those willing to put in the work are few. Turn quickly to the book of Matthew, past 28 chapters and come to verses 19 and realize the mandate is to look at the world and all its nations and say to ourselves, therefore, I'll go too. I'll go and love my neighbor enough to want to see them in heaven. I'll go and be compassionate enough to share the gospel with no fear end. I'll remember that persecution must be for his name's sake, because I'm grafted in. To God, we kids are namesakes. The practicality requires me to step into faith. Convos to point to the true source in the Bible to pronounce the gospel. I share my testimony to shame the past and the accusers thereof. I share the message of his goodness, and it is to church I invite you. I step into prayer and offering daily support to the brethren, being a good example of righteous standing to all my sisters, and then realize that it's time we disciples went out to disciple others, to disciple the world into getting to know the God of the Bible. So go ye into the world and share his word boldly. The call is to engage culture for his glory.
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2: 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This is Rachel. And you're listening to Night Fight.

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Even in the place of loss is still there. You're still God. I know that you're still God. When I prayed for others and you healed them, and I prayed for my loved one and you didn't heal

0: 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I was still obeying. I was still love you. I still trust you.
1: Rachel Nanyangwe with Mwaba Naine. If you are going to ask me what my favorite song is, which is a very unfair thing to do because I consume a lot of worship songs, but this one particularly has been an anthem. Actually, it's an emblem now because I've been carrying it everywhere. And just the words in the song are a deep meditation. I mean, think about it. You're walking around and you're just singing these words, Mwaba Naine, you're with me. It's a declaration, but also an acknowledgement that is birthed out of a realization that God is near to a contrite heart, is near to a broken spirit. And this is what to love about God. This is what is there to love about God. Because you don't have to struggle figuring out how you will handle, be it trauma, how you would handle pain, loss, grief, guilt, shame, all these things. The Lord knows and He understands your burdens. He understands the weight that you are carrying. Most recently, somebody told me something that I was left reflecting on for weeks to come. It actually brought me to tears when I deeply thought about it. This person was telling me how easy it is for Jesus to understand us. You know, when we're dealing with life or you've fallen into life's pitfalls, we always look for somebody to stand with us in our corner. We look for somebody that sees us in those moments. Even in silence, when we've not spoken a word, somehow they're able to feel and hear our unspoken words. But then we are limited as human beings. I can only carry so much of your burden. I can only walk with you up to a certain length. But the Bible is telling us that God is near a

contrite heart. He's near a broken heart. So it makes it easier to talk to Jesus about our burdens, because I also don't know of anyone that has carried weight, that has been through things that Jesus went through. Remember, even he reaches, there are two prayers that Jesus prays. He says, my Father, why have you forsaken me? The other prayer that Jesus prays is, if it were up to me, this cup would be taken away. But not my will, Lord, but yours. And so, as we are in this third hour coming to the prayer altar, it is just a reminder to you and I that as we are praying this evening, even for things that look like they've taken so much time for God to respond, I just want to say that Jesus is the easiest person to talk to. Because what is it that you're going through that he hasn't? Have they spat on you before? Have they given you 36 or 38 lashes before for things you've not done? Listen, if you've been through these things, Jesus understands. Have you gone through loss? Hey, Jesus has lost people too. Remember when he cries, he weeps, he loses Lazarus and he has to go back and bring him back to life? So this evening, as we are coming to the prayer altar and as we read John 15, the challenge for you and me is, whom do we have our eyes on? Is it on the situations around us? Or it is the Master who has sent us out in the world? According to the anchor scripture this evening, John 15, we read once again from verses 16 to 17, which is what we are sitting with this evening. I love what 16 is saying. I love what the word is saying in verses 16. We are being reminded, Jesus actually himself is speaking, that you did not choose me, but I chose you. I have chosen you and ordained you. Listen to the instruction that you should go and bring forth a fruit. Now, don't just bring the fruit, but the fruit should remain. What fruit is this? Is it the fruit of inviting somebody to church and their life is transformed? Is it the fruit of praying with someone or leading them to Christ? What is it? What is this fruit that you are bringing? The fruit that ought to remain. Listen, the word goes on to say that whatsoever you ask of the Father in my name, he will give it to you. So this evening, as we are coming to the prayer altar, what are we asking for from God? Let's break for a sound of worship. We will be right back to wrap up this evening's conversation. But I want you to get in touch with us on 0956-200-490. If you are on WhatsApp, send Uncle Malumbo a voice note and share with us also what the Holy Spirit is revealing to you, something we can learn together, something we can build one another with. This is Nightlight, helping you fall in love with God's Word.

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Welcome back. This is Nightlight. We are officially in the third and final hour of the program. And this is where we come to today's prayer altar. We've seen the hand of God, haven't we? We've seen His mercies and His goodness. He has kept us all through the 4 days holiday. And we are here to just honor Him and give Him thanks also for the word that we have been reading. Remember Monday we started with, I am the true vine. Jesus was flexing there, right? I am the true vine and my Father is the husbandman. I love the King James Version language. NIV says, my Father is the garden, right? Every branch in me that beareth not fruit, He taketh away. And every branch that bears fruit, He purges it, that it may bring forth more fruit. So we read 1 up to 8, and then we picked it up from verses 9 all the way to 15. This evening, we read the third part of John 15, which is from verses 16, and we are bringing it all the way to verses 19, where the Bible is saying, if you were of the world would love his own. But because you are not of the world, but I have chosen you out of the world. Therefore, the world hates you. Remember the word I say unto you, the servant is not greater than his Lord. If they have persecuted me, they will also persecute you. If they have kept my saying, they will also keep yours. And this is Jesus giving us consolation that our labor won't be in vain, but it won't be easy. Now, despite the labor not being easy, he has chosen us, he has ordained us, and he has sent us. And for us to be successful, we go back to what we're looking at on Monday. What is the word saying? He is saying, abide in me. The second thing we were looking at, abide in the love of the Lord for you to bear fruit. So this evening, even as we pray, don't just ask God to keep you in the shadow of his wings. Let the Lord keep you in his love. And also, we pray for an understanding of the word of God. The reason we want to fall in love with the word of God is so that when we speak, it is not our experience, it is not our thoughts, it is not our opinions, it is not our beliefs, ideologies, or philosophical ways that we've held on to. But that when we speak, it will be God himself speaking. I mean, last week we're looking at Jeremiah, we looked at Moses. These men came before God and said, we are unable to, we are incapable of executing the work that you're giving us. But God tells them, because I'm sending you, I'll make sure you are well resourced. I'll make sure you are well supplied with tools to get my work done. But sometimes the enemy creeps in, and it's not even doubt or fear that will bring. Sometimes it's physical sickness. Sometimes it's challenges around us. And the aim is to shift your vision or focus from the one that has sent you and what you've been sent to do. So this evening, we pray that the Lord helps us to have a deeper understanding of the word that we are reading. Because then it will be easy to start faith conversations. When we are speaking, it will be the Lord himself speaking to his people. So as we are coming to the prayer altar, we are praying this evening that, number one, Lord, teach us how to be committed to your word. David says, teach us, O Lord, to number our days that our hearts may apply unto wisdom. So we pray like David this evening. Lord God Almighty, teach us how to love. In fact, individualize it. Lord, teach me how to love. Teach me how to love your people. Teach me how to love your work. Teach me how to do your work. We also ask for the grace that the Lord will help us remain abiding in him. We will remain aligned with him. But also this evening, our prayer challenge is starting up a faith conversation with someone.
But then you can't start a faith conversation without prayer. So carry somebody in your spirit this evening and pray over them. And may God hear and answer us as we pray this evening in Jesus' mighty name.

0: Being bold is actually beyond pressing shift keys. It's beyond shaving machines. It's beyond reversing a cancerous disease. Being bold is coming to the understanding that the harvest is more than plenty, but those willing to put in the work are few. Turn quickly to the book of Matthew, past 28 chapters and come to verses 19 and realize the mandate is to look at the world and all its nations and say to ourselves, therefore, I'll go too. I'll go and love my neighbor enough to want to see them in heaven. I'll go and be compassionate enough to share the gospel with no fear end. I'll remember that persecution must be for his name's sake, because I'm grafted in. To God, we kids are namesakes. The practicality requires me to step into faith. Convos to point to the true source in the Bible to pronounce the gospel. I share my testimony to shame the past and the accusers thereof. I share the message of his goodness, and it is to church I invite you. I step into prayer and offering daily support to the brethren, being a good example of righteous standing to all my sisters, and then realize that it's time we disciples went out to disciple others, to disciple the world into getting to know the God of the Bible. So go ye into the world and share his word boldly. The call is to engage culture for his glory.
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2: Right where you are. Somebody lift up the name of Jesus. Come on, call his name now. We're standing in his face. How would you act? Call his name, Jesus. I'm ready. Jesus, Jesus, Jesus, Jesus. Jesus, Jesus, Jesus. Come on, call his name, Jesus, Jesus. Jesus, Jesus. Turn it up for me. Jesus, Jesus.

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0: sometimes feel like everything is meaningless, like every day is just spent in vain.
1: To be honest, that's how I felt before I had a personal relationship with Jesus Christ. So I completely get you.
0: Oh yeah?
1: It's impossible to find true meaning apart from our Creator. You know, God created us for a purpose, but we can only find it when we are in a relationship with Him.
0: That sounds amazing. But where do you even begin to have a relationship with a God you can't see?
1: Listen, God has revealed Himself to us in many ways. You find Him in nature, that's His creation. You find Him in His Word contained in the Bible. And you find Him through Jesus Christ, His Son, that He sent to die for us. You know, God loves you so much and is ready to reveal Himself to you if you let Him in. I'm actually glad that you've asked this question.
0: Wow, that's amazing. How do I let Him in?
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head, you lift your hands. 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I know when that sound comes. 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